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9: You are listening to Psycurious. My name is Dr. Haiti and I have Melissa Willard, the artist behind the exhibition Weathered Growth, now showing at Casper. Welcome, Melissa.
10: Hi.
9: Oh, thank you so much for joining us today. Please tell us a little bit about yourself and your connection to Castlemaine for those that may recognise your voice or for those that may not.
10: I never know how to answer this question. I've been in Castlemaine about 13, almost 14 years, which is the longest I've lived anywhere, actually, except for where I grew up. And I guess I landed here through a stream of saying yeses.
9: Mm-hmm.
10: And I knew that wherever I landed, I wanted to grow food for the community that I landed in. So I went on a journey and ended up doing gung-ho growers out at Harcourt with SAS. And so we did that for almost 10 years. And I guess amongst that, I've played music, been in radio. I'm currently not productively growing,
9: mm-hmm.
10: so don't have a market garden anymore, but I am running a series of gardening workshops about having harvest all year round. So we're about to have our second day in September.
9: Oh,
10: so
9: fantastic.
10: It's still there, just not in the farm, physical farm sense.
9: Mm-hmm. So there's obviously a very deep connection to, well, most importantly, one of the most important things in growing is soil.
10: Yeah.
9: And I can definitely see the connection between soil and this exhibition, Weathered Growth. For those who haven't seen it, it is on at Casper until, is it the end of August?
10: Yeah, the last day is Sunday the 30th.
9: Okay, so how did the exhibition come about?
10: I knew that I wanted to get more creative, and when you're a farmer, you don't really have much time for anything else.
9: Mm.
10: And so after stopping farming for a few years and then caring for my dad while he was dying, I just made some decisions about how to spend my time. And I took myself for a little residency, but, I just made it happen myself in Tasmania. And I didn't really know what I was doing, but I was looking for inspiration, I guess, as they say you should.
9: Mm.
10: Went through a drive through the beautiful Tarkine, had the swag in the back, and ended up on the northwest corner. And it's such a different landscape from what I'd ever seen. Like this crazy, I guess because of the limestone-ish kind of rocks, and crazy azure blue sea and then really rough, hard rocks. And I was walking on the shore, on the rocks, and I kind of came across this smooth hollow, for want of a better word. And I was walking on a rock, but the smooth hollow looked like wood.
9: Mm.
10: And I don't understand, because it's not petrified wood. It's a rock, but it looks like wood. And I was like, this is blowing my mind.
9: Right.
10: So then after a few more nights, I went back to where I was staying and I just went into this deep dive of rocks.
9: To clarify what the exhibition is about, it's 52 conversations over 15 weeks, same questions, different humans. You've asked 52 people.
10: Yep.
9: The same questions.
10: Yep.
9: And you've taken photos of all of them, is that correct?
10: Yeah, so in part of the questions was getting an object that they, or objects that they found either strength from, they found beautiful, or they got inspiration

0: inspiration from. And it kind of just, it just evolved also as it kind of went along, and hands became a real theme. I just love, they're so beautiful. And so picturing people's hands.
1: There are a lot of hands in the photographs. Yeah, and they're beautiful. And they all tell a story, don't they?
0: That's right.
1: They're all very simple. Quite many of the photos are just a hand with maybe one object or just in a place.
0: Yes.
1: And they all tell a very evocative story. So the people that you have taken photographs of have also told you a little bit about their lives, and what kind of questions did you ask them to elicit the responses in the poetry that ended up being forming part of the exhibition?
0: So the questions were all the same, and as I was doing my deep dive, which we'll probably talk about a bit later, but as I was doing my deep dive into rocks, what I was learning was about how rocks weather. So what's the geological processes, or, and I learnt this, like the chemical weathering or the environmental weathering, or there's lots of different types of weathering.
1: Absolutely. So chemical could be something like the acid in rain, for example, can chemically, I guess, degrade a rock. And then, of course, the environmental could be something like wind or water or, you know, those
0: kind
1: of things.
0: Exactly. And I guess I just never really knew the process of how the outside environment affected the rocks. Mm. And so then becoming this parallel, it became a bit of a parallel with the humans. And so the questions that I was, to go back to your question, the questions that I was asking the people, it was the same question in the same format. I almost felt like it was a research project. It kind of is in some ways.
1: Yeah.
0: Was all about how have they learnt to grow? Mm-hmm. What advice would they give to other people to help grow? And then I got them to read out kind of the concept of how rocks weather and what their reflections were for that.
1: Right.
0: Yeah.
1: Apart from the photographs and the poetry in this exhibition, there's soundscapes.
0: Yes.
1: How did you choose? When I was there, I listened to a soundscape and it was very much felt like a forest setting. I could hear birds. How did you choose what to incorporate into those soundscapes?
0: So I really need to acknowledge Christy Gordon-Smith in this, because she helped design and produce the soundscape. And I had the vision and she actually made it technically possible. So some of the things that are in there are because what she's decided to loop around or continue. But basically, I just got obsessed with recording things, and so I'm very lucky. I live out Glen Luce way, and so I can, you can hear my steps, and I'll be putting the recorder out for sunrise or sunset, and you'll hear the birds or the crickets or the frogs or you know, the beautiful Loddon River that's flowing now, or the tanks filling up with water. And it was kind of amazing because I just also felt quite drawn to recording the, because it was over 6 months I was recording the things. And so we'd had crazy hot summer, and then we had fires, and then we had big rains, and kind of capturing all of that evolution or that change in sound, I don't know, it just, it got really powerful for me. And also because I was recording people's voices.
1: Mm.
0: And so all that, lots of, we did lots of recordings outside, so lots of ambient, so that's lots of birds as well.
1: And it actually really ties the premise together really nicely. Actually, it really brings the kind of elemental sounds, I think, to the exhibition. So I really love that.
0: Oh, thank you. And the wind.
1: Yes, the wind. Yes. Very important for weathering rocks and humans. So in this exhibition, you're very much documenting both human lives and landscapes that are marked, I guess, by endurance and sometimes even hardship. And the concept of weathered growth, the title of the exhibition, implies this kind of tension between what we see as decay and growth or expansion or development. And
0: oh, you put that so well.
1: Well, I don't have to think about it, because it's not an easy concept to kind of grasp in that way, because you kind of usually see entropy, which is things moving from order to disorder. So it's typically seen as just destructive, but we can actually see it as a generative force, I guess. So, you know, the rocks have degraded, but they've actually become soil. They can grow something. They become something else. So how, for you, does the exhibition reframe weathering not as this kind of end point, not as this like decay, the final point, but as this kind of formative process.
0: Absolutely. And that, I think that was the like, aha moment for me when I was researching, was kind of like, oh my God, just because something crumbles or breaks down, or what we think of decay as mostly negative probably, it's like actually creating soil, and soil is creates conditions for growth. And I don't know, that just felt so poignant to me. And I guess as a woman approaching, you know, the big change, one of the big changes of perimenopause, menopause, all of those things, I always knew I wanted to talk, you know, I really like listening to women who have gone through things that I haven't. And so unintentionally, lots of that kind of came up in the conversations, because it was about growth and change. And people talked about weathering can happen mostly on the outside, but it can happen from on the inside too. And then it shows on the outside potentially. Or, you know, people go, oh, I feel weathered, but it's not a bad, it's, that's not a bad thing. It's not like a, what am I trying to say? It's not a negative connotation. It's actually, I've gone through an evolution of something that was, and I've become something else, but still with the same essence.
1: So we were talking about how through decay or weathering we can grow and we can form. And what kind of came out as some of the things for these humans that allowed them to grow through these weathering processes? Like, I saw a very clear connection to family and community and spirituality, and yeah, what allowed people to grow?
0: Oh, this is such good questions. I think one of the main, and it's interesting because maybe the elements might also say something different. It's interesting. The decision to allow it.
1: The decision to allow it just to happen.
0: Yeah, and to embrace it. Yeah, so quite a few people spoke about the choice of it being too hard, or definitely hardship was one of the things, or getting to a point where it's like, I can make a choice whether to choose to do things differently or choose to grow in a way that maybe I didn't think I wanted to or could, but maybe things need to change. I need to change, or I need to change something around me, which I guess is also part of the weathering, like the how rocks change into a different, like I just found it crazy that rocks become soil, even though it seems so obvious. It's like you're one thing and then all of a sudden you've,
1: well, for rocks, it's not all of a sudden. It's over this really long geological time frame.
0: You're right.
1: Humans, it's all of a sudden. Like, we change by the second, right?
0: That's
1: or by
0: true.
1: The minute, or, you
0: and
1: know.
0: Our skin, because yes. That's a change. Yeah. It's just like there's so many kind of, whoa.
1: Yeah. So I guess that leads to my next question, which is that soils are actually these great archives that store information, and they're often used in science. So we look at things like what are called strata, the levels of soil, to investigate things like climate change, historical change, whether there's been human habitation in an area, and soil scientists can pick all this up through the stratas of the soil. So for you, when you were gathering the stories and the photographic subjects for this exhibition, how did you treat human memory as its own form of these kind of layers or strata, and deciding or helping the participants elicit what comes to the surface and what remains kind of buried under that experience? What came out, what bubbled to the top?
0: These are amazing. These are such good questions.
1: the prompts in your exhibition, the science kind of prompts, are just, yeah, it gets me going.
0: It's so amazing because they're so interlinked. I think what came out for me with the human part of that was people would get quite nervous, because I didn't give anyone the questions beforehand. It was all kind of like
1: this,
0: now.
1: Like we're doing now. Yeah. It can be intimidating.
0: And I understand that. But the thing I wanted, just the real genuine thing. And I just saw time and time again this people would start answering a question and then they'd kind of relax into it and then they would go deeper. And then it's kind of like people felt like they were rambling, but then these gems would rise up and all of a sudden they're saying these incredibly wise, beautiful human points or diamonds or gold or just such life that they weren't even aware of. And so part of the words and some of the soundscapes is trying to show what I heard, I guess, but also then to share that with anyone who comes in and also with the elements, because they don't realise. I know that there's this well of wisdom in pretty much everyone.
1: Yeah.
0: That people don't necessarily...
1: Yeah, you don't think about that in yourself, yeah.
0: Yeah.
1: So you've mentioned the elements a couple of times and one of the really fun aspects for me of the exhibition is you have this periodic table of the elements on the wall and there's a periodic key as well so you can see what it is, and it looks like a periodic table of the elements, but upon closer inspection you realise that, hang on, these are some elements I've never seen before. So the typical periodic table, which is, you know, you might remember from high school, all laid out in terms of the atomic number of the element. It doesn't quite apply here. Can you tell me what you asked the participants to elicit? Well, can you explain what the periodic table is and how you formed it?
0: I guess it was initially inspired because that thing of that when there's multiple different rocks weathering and creating soil together, it actually creates a more fertile soil. And so I think that was kind of the gathering of going, oh, well, we've got all these different people, we've got all these different elements. I don't know, it was just an idea that I was like, we could just make our own table, why not? I didn't really understand the depth of it until now.
1: Yes,
0: I think. And some people, I just kind of said, oh, we're going to create our own a periodic table and just make up an element, or you can choose one or whatever, and if you decide to tell me why, that's great. If not, no problem. And so that's what happens. So we've got like four irons and like five salts, but everyone has a different number and a different reason for choosing it.
1: Yep. Yeah. So some of the ones, for example, the iron, you will have Fe, and then in the key you'll have, for example, some people may have explained why iron is important to them. It might have been something in their creative practice or something about their bodies.
0: Yes.
1: And then some of those elements are things like someone came up with something called ether.
0: Correct.
1: Which is not an element in the periodic table, but had a very interesting this person came up with a very interesting reason to create that as their element. You know,
0: yes.
1: So there are a few of those where people, actually quite a lot of those where people have made up their elements.
0: Yes, like one.
1: Very personal.
0: Yeah, dirt, coffee, and then the number two is like, oh, because they're my two favourite things and my two little rat bags.
1: Yeah, exactly.
0: So I love that. I just love that people just chose how they wanted to do that journey. Yeah.
1: And again, the interpretation of that question and what the element meant, it became quite often those were very, you know, what people could use to ground them or what was important in their life. So it was family or spirituality again and those kind of things. And very interesting that that's where people's minds went when, you know, what is the element? What is the soil that's – what are the elements in this soil that needs to bind us to make us grow? It was a lot of family and a lot of body and those kind of things.
0: Yeah.
1: Very, very interesting.
0: Yes.
1: So we are probably coming to the end of the time, Alyssa, unfortunately.
0: That's okay.
1: Is there anything else you'd like to add before we go?
0: I don't know. I love your show and I kind of want to know more about the science bits of the weathering.
1: Okay.
0: And the soil.
1: All right, I'll note it down in my book and we'll do a show on the weathering of soil. It is fascinating, endlessly fascinating, as all the soil scientists out there will tell you.
0: Yeah.
1: I've been lucky that I've been on some excavations with soil scientists and kind of been exposed a little bit to it and understand a little bit of it. So it's just one of those, because I've only kind of touched the surface, I'm just so excited to deep dive.
0: And because I think the soil bit, because I started with rocks and then it comes to the soil. And so kind of what you were saying about the strata in the soil, it's also like rocks They just tell us everything, don't they?
1: Weathered Growth exhibition is on at Casper until end of August. Thank you so much for coming on today.
0: Thanks for having me.

0: That was Yo La Tengo and Leaving Home, a track from the soundtrack to the 2006 film Old Joy. That track was chosen by my recent guest Mel Willard, artist behind the exhibition Weathered Growth, now showing at Casper. The text line if you'd like to text in and comment on anything you've heard today, or just to say hi, it is 0488 63186. I'll be back after these station announcements.
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0: I'm Dr. Haiti, and the show is Radioactive, an episode of Psycurious. Thanks for joining me here on this Tuesday morning, and thank you very much to Superhero Bung Me for sponsoring Psycurious, best little lunch spot in town. Earlier this week, I chatted with author, educator, and researcher Barry Golding via telephone to chat about his life and an upcoming literary event he is hosting as part of the Words in Winter Festival. I've broken the interview into two parts. In the first, we hear about Barry's background and interests, and in the second part, we will delve into the event he is hosting. So let's hear from Barry Golding. I'm speaking with author and researcher Barry Golding today about an event he is hosting as part of the Words in Winter Literary Festival this month. Welcome, Barry.
1: Thank you.
0: Before we chat about the Words in Winter event, I'd like to delve a little bit into your background, if I may. So I'm going to read your biography from the Words in Winter website, as your list of achievements is pretty extensive. Dr. Barry Golding.
1: I'll be patient.
0: Dr. Barry Golding, AM, is an honorary professor with Federation University in Ballarat, Australia. He self-describes as a ground-up, community-oriented, polymathic, place-based researcher and storyteller. His degrees span four disciplines: geology, arts, environmental sciences, and education. Barry has researched and published internationally about vocational, adult, community, First Nations, and informal learning. He has published widely about men's and women's sheds in community settings, including two definitive international books, The Men's Shed Movement, The Company of Men, 2015, and Shoulder to Shoulder, Broadening the Men's Shed Movement, 2021. Barry is honorary patron of the Australian Men's Shed Association since 2009 and ambassador of the Australian Women's Sheds Association since 2024. Barry is former president of Adult Learning Australia and in 2016 was awarded the Member of the Order of Australia. Since retirement from paid academic work in 2015, Barry has actively researched and written about the interactions between the geology, environment, unsettlers and First Nations people in central Victoria, focused on the first 5 years of invasion and contact, 1836 to 41. In 2023, Barry undertook a State Library Victoria Creative Fellowship, researching and writing a book, Six Peaks Speak, Unsettling Legacies in Southern Jajawarang Country, published in 2024. So, yeah, it was long, but that's a long list of achievements. Impressive.
1: When you're 76.5, you've got a lot of time to accumulate all sorts of rubbish over a lifetime.
0: Well, it all seems, they're kind of disparate areas, but all, I'm guessing, kind of part of your life and joined by your interests. I mean, you have degrees in geology, arts, and I think it's the history and philosophy of science, if I remember correctly, environmental sciences, education. So how has this diverse training impacted the way you approach life and also in particular how you do research?
1: I started in the sciences, but I sort of crossed the tracks into studying arts and philosophy, and I think life is actually about all sorts of disciplines, and although sometimes we go down a particular path, we might become a speech therapist or an environmental scientist or a shop manager, life is actually more complicated than that and more interesting, and I think we all have the capacity to graze, as I use the term, into many fields if we have the time and the inclination, and I guess that's what I've done across life. I've gone wherever my interest lies at the time.
0: And you learn from these, from your education and your work history and interacting with people in the field. And do you think has there ever been a point when you've looked back and thought, wow, that experience, that training, that really changed the way I perceive the world?
1: I actually think my formal education was less important than my interactions with people and organisations in life. Research into learning shows that most of what adults know, we learn from work or from our families. Increasingly, the sort of formal education we have, while it sets us up for some sort of vocation, what we learn is mainly done informally and through work, and that fascinates me because a lot of people who've done no formal education are actually very learned, and some people who've done formal education aren't very learned.
0: Yeah, right.
1: You know, I just think, anyway. So I've grazed, I guess, is the best way of putting it. But I haven't known where I'm going. It's sort of like grazing in a sense that you go into a new paddock and sometimes there's a gate open and you move into another paddock. It's sort of, that's what life's been like for me. It wasn't deliberate. And, you know, although I'm a professor, I never set out to be a professor. It was sort of something that happened. The gate was open and suddenly I was there. It was very, very strange, really. Mm,
0: okay, yeah. So you have spent decades, I think, researching adult and community education, and you were awarded the Member of the Order of Australia Medal for your contribution to adult learning. What do you see as the biggest STEM hurdle for older people? And for regional or marginalised Australians as well. So in terms of, maintaining digital literacy and also digital safety today, like what's the barrier?
1: The biggest barrier is low literacy amongst many adults. Research shows that the average Australian, about one-third of Australians are functionally illiterate.
0: Mm-hmm.
1: As we get older, the percentage of people who are functionally illiterate increases to a point that when you get to 70, 70% of Australians are functionally illiterate, which means that they can't necessarily read a medicine bottle and understands what it says in the bottle. They can't necessarily read a bus timetable.
0: Right.
1: They can't necessarily read a newspaper and understand or comprehend what it's saying.
0: Sorry, is this because of things like pathophysiology, like blindness and things like that?
1: Some of it's due to the fact that people who are my age typically went to school only until they were in year 10, and I think one half of Australians have done no further study beyond what they did. Half of Australians who are in work have done no formal education since they left school.
0: Mm, okay.
1: So, you know, it's easy for you with a PhD and me with a PhD to imagine that everybody can read what we write.
0: Yep.
1: But we can't, and so you've alluded to digital literacy.
0: Yeah.
1: Digital literacy clearly requires you not only to be able to have sort of reading comprehension literacy, but also requires you to have access to, say, the internet or the IT skills to use a mobile phone or a computer or an iPad. And the fact is, a lot of older people, like me, weren't born with a mouse in their hand.
0: Yeah.
1: And so I just think, you know, the world's changed for a lot of younger people, but a lot of older people who are really shut out of the world of government work, democratic elections, simply because they don't have the basic literacy to understand what's going on.
0: Mm. Well, changing tack a little bit, you have a long-running involvement and patronage with the Men's Shed and now the Women's Shed movements.
1: Mm-hmm.
0: And you've written wildly and widely on the subject.
1: Wildly too.
0: Yeah. Yeah, right. How have these spaces evolved as, hubs for informal technical skill sharing and also that kind of peer-to-peer, I call it STEM craft, you know, kind of sharing craft around STEM technologies and knowledge?
1: If someone had told me 30 years ago that I'd be studying men's sheds, I would have laughed at them.
0: Mm.
1: Men's sheds were only invented around 30 years ago, and they happen to have a particular recipe where it's mainly older people initially it was older men, many of whom have had diverse life experiences, but who for a whole range of reasons have found themselves without somewhere to go, without something to do, and without someone to talk with in later life, particularly beyond paid work. And Australia actually invented the men's shed in 1998 in Tongala in Victoria, and there's now about 3,500 sheds around the world, and they're spreading rapidly as we speak in the UK and Canada and Japan and all sorts of other places. There's more men's sheds in Australia than there are McDonald's.
0: Oh, that's good news.
1: So it's been a very successful movement, and of course there are women's sheds. I think there's one in Castlemaine.
0: Yes, there is, yeah.
1: And Ballarat and lots of other places. And so although it was initially for men, there's no reason why the recipe doesn't work for older women and women beyond paid work. The guy who invented it, incidentally, he basically said, we all need somewhere to go, something to do and someone to talk with. And that was his recipe. Mm-hmm. And one of the reasons it works is because there are no teachers, there's no curriculum, there's no assessment, there's no programs, there's no enrolment. And people are treated as unique and empowered participants rather than as clients or customers or students or patients. Mm. So it's a model that leads people to exercise agency. And that's why it fascinates me, and that's why I've sort of gravitated towards learning in community settings, because it's so important, it's so powerful, and it can be so transformational. That's why I do that stuff, yeah. Mm,
0: I was involved in the early talkings around the Castlemaine Women's Shed on Facebook. It was very centred around needing to fill a void in terms of skills. Women wanted to know how to use that circular saw or how to create something that we hadn't been trained in, you know, before. We weren't allowed to do woodwork at school and those kind of things. So it was very much filling a need, and I really loved that. I was so excited about the fact that it was going to be, you know, women sharing their experiences and those kind of real technical skills with each other.
1: Yeah, and as you've just described, because of you're dealing with a slightly different demographic from men's sheds, the women who are in women's sheds tend to be, on average, a little bit younger, because a lot of women, as you say, would like to be able to fix a tap and do all sorts of stuff that, you know, has tended to be blokey stuff in the past, and they haven't had an opportunity, particularly at school, as you say, to learn woodcraft or metalcraft. And so, you know, in midlife or later life, women's sheds have become very valuable for a lot of women.
0: You've been listening to an interview with Barry Golding, author of Six Peaks Speak, who is presenting at Words in Winter. We're halfway through the interview, and we've been hearing about Barry's life and perspective. I think it's a good time for some music. We're going to play a track. This is actually my guest, Barry Golding, in the band Mulga Bill's Bicycle Band. This song is called Going Home from the album In Concert Recording, released in 1974. And Barry is credited on the album with guitar, lagophone, that's one of my favourite instruments, and vocals. Here it is.

0: That was Mulga Bill's Bicycle Band and the song Coming Home. My guest Barry Golding was a founding member of that band. I chatted to Barry earlier this week via telephone, and before that song we were hearing about his life and perspective. And now we're going to turn our attention to an event Barry is hosting as part of the Words in Winter Literary Festival held in Daylesford and Hepburn this month. Let's get into it. Well, let's turn our attention now to your most recent book, which is Six Peaks Speak, Unsettling Legacies in Southern Jajawarang Country, which co-authored by Clive Willman, a local geologist. You're hosting an event at the Words in Winter Festival called Six Peaks Speak, Wine and Stories with Barry Golding. I love this connection with wine. Can you tell me a bit about the event and what you're aiming to do?
1: It's a collaboration between myself and a local winemaker in Daylesford, Crystal Wolf and Louis Elaine. I've got a winery and cellar in Daylesford, and they're really interesting people, and they got me to do something similar to what we're doing for Words in Winter earlier in the year, and it was well patronised and people really enjoyed it. And basically it's just a conversation about where are we, what sort of wines grow in this landscape, and what does the wine and the soil or the rocks that they grow in have to do with the wine, the taste of the wine and everything else. And so this is just a chance to have a conversation about wines mainly in southern Jajawarang country, and ask the question, in what ways are the wines influenced by place? Mm. As you probably know, and some of your listeners will know, there's a term called terroir, which is a French word which means a sense of place. And that describes how a local environment, like soil and climate, change unique taste of a crop. So it's most often used in relation to where wines are grown, but as from Kenya, is seen to taste different because of by virtue of where it comes from.
0: Mm.
1: And so this is something of a conversation about how all this stuff might pull together at one end of the spectrum is the rocks, and at the other end of the spectrum is the wine.
0: Mm.
1: What happens in between to create a wine, and does it in fact impart a taste to a wine, and what is the terroir, and what sort of rocks are we growing wines on in this area? That's the sort of conversation.
0: So your research is often very place-based, and Six Peaks Speak is definitely a deep dive into, like, not just geological time. It goes right back to the deep geological history, but then it looks at the early period of European contact and the effect on the environment there.
1: Yeah, and also very deeply located in the First Nations history, what happened with that contact.
0: Mm.
1: And in the period after contact, what I characterised in my book, unsettling, because we often talk about settlers and pioneers, but as we now know,

0: As we should have always known, this land was comprehensively settled before 1838, and so I use the term in my book unsettling to emphasize the fact that what happened after contact involved unsettlement of an already settled nation. And my book sort of explores that and asks the question, what does all this mean in 2026, and how do we make sense of a sense of place when we're living in what was a comprehensively settled landscape, and yet we've got monuments to pioneers. And as you probably know, the word pioneer means moving into a country which is not settled. And so a lot of the terms we use and a lot of the fundamental history is actually based on, well, an untruth or a lie, depending on how you see it.
1: So, thinking back to the event in your book, trying to seek the connection, and I was wondering how you see, I guess, the intersection between the natural geological processes like erosion and soil formation, and that kind of human-induced unsettling of the land since European contact, and how that might affect what's grown here, and the microclimate, and everything else that actually contributes to terroir.
0: I'll probably start by saying that first peoples lived in this landscape, and their population densities and their main population centres were where the soil and the climate was most amenable to living off the land. And that's precisely what we do today. In this area, the country that's farmed for agriculture and for grazing animals is the best land, and the best land was where the first peoples were. So people often go into the bush at Castlemaine and Daylesford and imagine that that's where first peoples were mainly living. And there's certainly first peoples were living everywhere in the landscape. But population densities were highest then as now on the edges of the open country where the soil is rich and where you can have herbivores and eat the herbivores, whether that be sheep or cattle or kangaroos or emus. And so I guess the other part of that equation is when we talk about wine, wine's often grown on hungry country that might necessarily have supported traditional agriculture. So, sometimes hardy, particularly flavoursome wines are actually developed in what I would call hungry country, that is, country where the soils aren't brilliant, but where they're well drained and where the grapes get a chance to develop their full flavour, despite all of the difficulties that are thrown at them, whether that be extreme climate or whether it be extreme soil or shallow soils or whatever. And so sometimes in places like New Zealand, they're growing really, really wonderful wines in rocky country, and there's places in Australia where wines are grown in soils that really wouldn't have supported traditional agriculture. So in some senses, the wines actually grow in some of the places where first peoples weren't in large numbers. So I guess that's my sort of mega conclusion about all this, and that's, I guess, what we'll talk about in the session on the 29th of August.
1: I'm talking to Ari Golding about his books Six Peaks Speak and an event that's running as part of Words in Winter, where Barry is collaborating with local winemakers for a wine tasting and chat about your book.
0: There is another person who's involved in this. That's Norm Latta, who's a friend and lovely man from Eastern Peak Winery at Cobles Creek. And so I'm not a winemaker, he is, so he'll be actually there to throw in his little bit, because without giving away too much about what we're talking about, the process of actually creating the wine, which we call vinification, actually, in my view, and probably Norm's view, has more to do with the taste of the wine than actually the soil itself. Mm. So while terroir is important, it's the intervention of the human scientist slash artist winemaker who intervenes to create fine wines, such as Norm makes and such as Chris Dilworth and Loic Alain create. And by the way, the wines are Riesling, Chardonnay, Pinot Noir and Shiraz. They're the four wines that we're tasting on the day. The good news is I had a look before and there's about five tickets left. So if anybody's interested, get a ticket quickly. If you can't get a ticket, there might be a waiting list, I'm not sure, but there's certainly a lot of other events, as you probably know, associated with work in winter in Delford. The program is unbelievably diverse and rich, and if you don't get a ticket for this, consider coming up the hill from Castlemaine or wherever you live and plug into one of the other events that's happening during that same week. The other thing to add, which I will add, on the day, anybody who's at that event in Dalesford, I'll have copies of my book, which will be available at most the price of $59 if anybody hasn't got a copy.
1: Fantastic.
0: If you don't already have a copy, they're sold also at a slightly a higher price than I sell as an author through Paradise Books in Dalesford and also through Stoneman's in Castlemaine.
1: I can really see how the winemaking process is absolutely fascinating for you, particularly given your areas of interest, your place-based research, your understanding of science and human involvement. And I can really see how where this discussion may lead. So for those looking to go to the event, it's called Six Peaks Speak, Wine and Stories with Barry Golding. It's on Saturday the 29th of August from 2 to 4pm at the Dilworth and Alain Studio and Cellar Door in Dalesford. And to get ticks, head over to the Words in Winter website. Go to Barry Golding's name and you can find the link to the Humanitix site there to get tickets. Thank you so much for joining me today, Barry. Really, really interesting conversation.
0: Lovely to meet you. And, it sounds like you've got an interesting background. I think somebody should interview you at some stage if they haven't already done so.
1: Oh, thank you very much. Thank you so much for chatting today, Barry.
0: Lovely to meet you, Heidi. Thank you.

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0: That was Guillaume Poncelet and Gaëlle Fay with Mon Terroir. I was chatting to polymath Barry Golding about terroir and the importance of place and the soil and location where grapes are grown, because Barry Golding is hosting an event at the Words in Winter Festival where he will be talking about his book and the importance of terroir along with winemakers, and there will be a wine tasting. Thank you also to my guest, Mel Willard. She's an artist and food systems whiz. Mel has an exhibition called Weathered Growth at Casper Gallery now showing. I'm up next week, joined by Chef Mary. And of course, up now, the great, the inimitable Tony Peachy.
1: Who?
0: Good question. The inimitable Tony Peachy.
1: Was that, there is Mel, was that Melissa?
0: That was Melissa, yeah.
1: She told me that she would tell me about the opening of her exhibition.
0: And she didn't? She forgot?
1: Maybe she did.
0: Maybe she did.
1: Maybe you're listening, forgot. Mel. It's very much an oversight. Second time.
0: Oh, dear.
1: Second time that you've stood me up.
0: Oh, goodness. Have you been to see, did you go to the exhibition?
1: Or no,
0: you're
1: not
0: just
1: yet.
0: Learning about it? Yeah.
1: No, I've just heard about it now. Yep. I will be downtown tomorrow morning, so I'll pop my head in.
0: Fantastic.
1: If Mel's there, I'll give her a tongue lashing.
0: Yes, indeed.
1: Weathering, eh?
0: Yes,
1: weathering.
0: I yes, know. Well, happens to us all.
1: Yes. lovely to hear your voice again.
0: Thank you so much, Tony.
1: So you're going to be back next week?
0: Yes, I am next week, yep.
1: This is becoming a bit of a habit, you know.
0: Yeah, me, the last 2 weeks, until things change. It's a topsy-turvy world that we live in, so who knows? You get lucky if you get Sicurious Radioactive 2 weeks in a row, as far as I'm concerned. But I will have Chef Mary, of course, who's a regular co-presenter on the show, and we're chatting cooking.
1: Yeah.
0: So,
1: well,
0: yeah.
1: I always enjoy the snippets of that. You know, like I'm always getting ready to come down here when you're on the air, so I can't. I can't be too attentive.
0: I know it's always a hard when you're a presenter because you don't really get to listen to the show before you, because you're getting to the studio, you're setting up your show. So it's it's always a shame. I don't get a lot of Julia from Pachelbel's Caravan, but just the last few minutes kind of get me in the mood.
1: Yeah, it's always lovely to hear that.
0: Yeah,
1: classical music first thing on Tuesday morning.
0: Indeed. Yeah. Well, have a wonderful show, Tony.
1: Thank you very much. And you have a lovely day. It's pretty nice out there.
0: Is it? Yay. Yeah. It was windy when I came, so.
1: Oh, it's windy.
0: Oh, is it? Okay.
1: It still is.
0: Okay.
1: Yeah, c'est la vie.
0: All right. Have a great show.
1: Thank you.
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Hello, I'm Tony Peachy, broadcasting from stolen Judge Alwarong land, and you're very welcome to this 653rd installment of the musical odyssey Get Your Groove Back on this Tuesday, the 18th of August 2026. 2 days ago was the 51st anniversary of the success of the Wave Hill walkout strike, and I'll be playing in the second hour a track to commemorate that, but more of that later. And the weather, it's raining everywhere, except for here, and it's currently, well, in Europe, it's 19 in Karlsruhe and raining. In Nuuk on Greenland, it's 9 and raining. And in the Gulf on Groot Island, it's 27 and raining. But here in Happy Town, it's a majestic 13 degrees and not raining. And the weather here is the envy, the absolute envy of everywhere in the world, from Port Moresby to Port Macquarie, from Port O'William to Port Lonsdale, and from Fredericksburg to Friarstown. Everybody is talking about the weather here in Happy Town, where it's not raining.

Yeah, thank you very much to Elin. Thank you for that. And thanks very much to Heidi for the previous hour of her usual, as usual, thought-provoking, all things scientific show. PsyCurious, lovely to hear her voice again. And thank you for your company. And I sincerely hope you can stay with me until 1 o'clock or thereabouts, when this great little radio station that you're tuned into, Main FM 94.9, don't touch that dial, will be presenting the one and only Christine King with her bass and rhythm. Now, I've got the entire Taradale Sousaphone Ensemble here with all their instruments. There's an upright piano, a double bass, and a 75, I kid you not, sousaphone. So it's a bit crowded in here. And to get us in the mood for what we're going to be talking about, let's go to Arnie DeFranco.

0: Yes, the Internationale, and that was Arnie DeFranco with Uta Williams off their Fellow Workers album from 1999. And I've got in the studio with me, a very crowded studio, very hard to get in the door. So if you're thinking of coming in and dropping in, you know, you might be able to squeeze in. I have Nissa Kru.
1: Yes.
0: Nissa Kru, is that how I say it?
1: Yes.
0: Okay. And Tiku Sa.
2: Yes.
0: Tiku Sa.
2: Yes.
0: Okay. And these two are students of Version, if you know the radio show Girls on Air. Version is a teacher at Bendigo TAFE.
1: Yes. Yeah.
0: And she's a very good teacher.
1: Mm-hmm. Yes.
0: Yes. and she's invited the entire Taradale Sousaphone Ensemble into the studio to be with me today. And she's just about to say something.
3: Hey,
0: what are you going to say? Hey, what?
3: I want to be able to talk to you. We don't know how to talk to you, so you can hear us.
0: Just turn the turn the mic on. It's a bit. It's a little bit on the crowded and chaotic side. Okay, Nissa Kru, how long have you been in Australia?
1: Just 1 month.
0: 1 month.
1: Yes.
0: 1 month.
1: Yes.
0: Oh, okay. Well, welcome. Welcome to Australia.
1: Thank you.
0: Do you like Australia?
1: Yes.
0: Okay. Do you like the food in Australia?
1: Yes, very much.
0: Okay. Do you like the music in Australia?
1: Of course.
0: Of course. Very well rehearsed. I mean, very, very, very good. And Tiku Sa.
2: Yes.
0: Yes. Hello. How long have you been in Australia?
2: Almost 4 months.
0: 4 months. Okay.
2: Yeah.
0: Why did you go to Bendigo? Do you understand or no?
2: I understand.
0: Yeah. You haven't just been learning English for a couple of months, have you? Did you learn English in
3: Thailand?
0: Where did you come from to here to Thailand? From Thailand?
1: Yes, for Thailand.
0: Okay. Did you learn English in Thailand?
2: Yes.
0: Yes. Where in Thailand were you?
2: Mela Refugee Camp.
0: What's it called?
2: Mela Refugee Camp.
0: Mela. Yeah.
2: Mela Camp.
0: Yeah, near the in the north, near Chiang Mai.
2: North. I don't know.
0: Okay. All right. Well, I've got a track here to play. I'll play this and then we'll organise some more discussion with Nissa Kru and Tiku Sa, because we've got quite a few people to interview here today. So I hope you enjoy this.
4: Can you hear me, Tony? He's probably got him switched off, but yeah. We did that before.

0: I'll just drag that down a little. This is a a book. What sort of song?
1: Bokeren.
0: Bokeren. Yeah. Bokeren. What does Bokeren mean?
1: We have Bokeren and Sokokeren.
0: Okay. What does that mean? Bokeren.
1: I don't know how to explain to you.
0: Oh, okay. It's a style of, a type of music, is it?
1: No, not a type of music.
0: No, what is it?
1: Sorry, this is a language.
0: Yeah, it's language.
1: Yeah.
0: Okay, okay. So you, in English, it translates as, what does it translate as? Unity is strength. Unity is strength, and all of the people here today are Karen, and who else have we got? You all Karen?
1: Yes.
0: Yeah. Okay. We've got. Also Latai. What was that mean?
2: Apparently not, Tony. Apparently not everyone's Karen.
0: Karen.
3: We've got some Thai students too, Tony.
0: Thai students. You said Chinese and Indian, so I'll have to...
3: Sorry.
0: I'll have to
3: that
0: can.
3: That was the last count. Things have changed.
0: I'll have to can what I had planned. My colleague in the next studio is Jan Palethorpe, and she's here with... she's brought in all of these wonderful, wonderful people. Do you, like... do you get Karen food in Bendigo?
1: Yes.
0: Yes?
1: Yes.
0: What is your favourite Karen food?
1: Fish paste.
0: Fish paste?
1: Yes.
0: Okay.
1: Vegetables.
0: And vegetables, okay. Yeah. Good. And Nisakru, do you like fish paste?
4: Yes.
0: Yeah?
4: Yes.
0: Lot of it. Do you have it for breakfast?
4: Sorry?
0: Do you have for breakfast?
4: Yes,
0: For fish paste?
4: Yeah.
0: Do you have it for lunch?
1: Yes.
0: Yes? Fish paste. Okay. Do you have it for dinner?
1: Yes.
0: Dinner?
1: We eat every time.
0: Every time. Okay, yeah. Excellent. Next to... Thank you. Thank you very much, Nisakru and Tiku Sa. Thank you very, very much. And welcome. Welcome to Australia. We're just moving around the studio here, and what will we do?
2: We could go to next door, Tony. We have some people here to introduce.
0: Okay, who we got in there? Who's that? Elizabeth, is it?
2: Yeah, we have Song here.
0: Song, hello, Song.
2: Do you want to talk?
5: Hi, how are you, Tony?
0: I'm very good, thanks, Song. Where are you from, Song?
5: I'm from Thailand.
0: Thailand?
5: Yes.
0: Okay, what part? What? Bangkok? Chiang Mai?
5: Everywhere.
0: Everywhere?
5: Actually, originally I'm from Bangkok, but I moved out. Move out from Bangkok because they're really busy, so I live up north now.
0: In the north? What, Chiang Rai somewhere?
5: Yeah, somewhere.
0: Okay, okay. How long have you been in Australia, Son?
5: Really long.
0: Really long?
5: Long time.
0: What, 100 years?
5: Yeah, probably.
6: Introduce Aiku.
5: So
6: we've got Aiku.
5: We've got Aiku
0: on
5: the air as well.
0: Okay, Aiku. Hello, Aiku. Just a bit of just a bit of mucking around. So while we're waiting for Aiku,
7: hello
0: Aiku.
7: Hi.
0: How are you?
7: I'm fine.
0: That's good. Where are you from, Aiku?
7: I'm from Chile.
0: From Chile?
7: Thailand.
0: Oh, Thailand. Another Thai person. Okay. Where in Thailand are you from?
7: Malakap.
0: Malakap. Mm. I don't know Malakap. Where is that? Where in Thailand is it? North? South?
7: I don't know.
0: In the north, and again in the north. Okay. And how long have you been in Australia? A month.
7: Ten.
0: How long?
7: Ten.
0: Okay. Oh, 10 months.
7: Ten
0: months. Oh, ten, okay. Yeah. Oh, okay. And do you like Australia?
7: Yeah, I really like.
0: Yeah. Do you like the animals here in Australia?
7: Yes.
0: Yes. What animals do you like? Kangaroo?
7: Kookaburra.
0: Kookaburra. You like the kookaburra. Do they laugh at you? Mm-hmm. They do. Yeah, they laugh at everybody. Yeah. Thanks very much. What was your name again?
7: Oh, Ekut.
0: Ekut. Thank you very much, Ekut.
7: Thank you.
0: And in front of me,
2: Tony, we just want to interrupt you at some point too.
0: Okay. With what?
5: We got another student to thank you for a call. Thank you for a call. We got one student to introduce to you, Tony. Ma'am will come on now.
0: Okay. All right.
5: And while we're waiting, ask anybody where they come from. So now I want to know where you come from. Are you Australia?
0: I'm from Australia. I come from Sydney.
5: Oh.
0: Have you been to Sydney?
5: Yeah, I did. Yeah. I've been, actually myself, I've been here 30 years.
0: Oh, 30?
5: Yes.
0: Oh, okay.
5: I live in Newstead.
0: Newstead. Oh, well, I won't. That's a good place to live.
5: Yeah, 30-year Newstead, but originally I live in Melbourne as well.
0: Oh, okay.
5: Now I like Melbourne now because very busy. Love Newstead because everybody know everybody. All right, now because ma'am, another student is on the air now. You can ask her other questions.
0: Okay, who have we got now?
5: Ma'am.
0: Ma'am.
5: M-A-M.
0: Yes. M-A-M. Okay, yes. Hello, ma'am.
6: Hello, Tony. How are you?
0: Good. I'm very good. Where are you from, ma'am?
6: I came from Thailand.
0: Thailand. Another yes. one from Thailand.
6: Yes, we just got two in at the TAFE College.
0: Okay. Do you like Bendigo?
6: Yeah, very much.
0: Okay. Is Jan and Karen good teachers?
6: They are very good. They're great.
0: okay. Leave the check in the usual place. Good. So what do you like about Australia?
6: I'm sorry.
0: Do you like Australia?
6: Yes, I do. Very much.
0: Okay. And what do you like, the animals or the food?
6: Food is my favorite eat, and the animal I like also.
0: Okay.
6: Okay, Tony.
0: Go on.
6: Sorry. I think I got to go, and then I leave you with another people.
0: All right.
6: Nice to chat with you. Nice to talking to you.
0: Okay. Thank you, Jan and Elizabeth. Can you? I've just got two people in front of me who are keen to.
2: No, I didn't catch that, Tony. What did you say?
0: Oh, right. Sorry. Can you just hold on? I've just got two people who've been sitting here very patiently.
2: Yeah.
0: And but before we do, let's
8: get your groove back. Proudly sponsored by the House of Anderson for all your audio needs.
0: Okay. So who have I got? What is your name?
9: Molly.
10: So they can be
0: announced.
10: Molly.
0: Molly?
10: Yeah, Molly.
0: Molly. And where are you from, Molly?
10: Thai refugee camp.
0: Thai refugee camp?
10: Yeah.
0: Hang on. Just... Molly, how long have you been in Australia?
10: 4 years ago.
0: 4 years?
10: Yeah.
0: Okay. Have you been in Bendigo all that time?
10: No.
0: No? Have you been... have you lived other places?
10: No.
0: No?
10: Just Bendigo.
0: Just Bendigo?
10: Yes.
0: Bendigo good?
10: Yeah, good.
0: And Karen and Jan, good teachers?
10: Yeah, good teacher. Yeah.
0: Do you like fish paste?
10: Yes. Many Korean people like fish paste, yeah.
0: Yeah, you like fish paste, okay. And what's your name, please?
9: Baesu.
0: Baesu. Yeah. Baesu, okay. Baesu, where are you from, Baesu?
9: I came from Thailand refugee camp.
0: Thailand refugee camp. Sorry, yeah. I'm just knocking things all over the shop here. How long have you been in Australia?
9: 1 year.
0: 1 year?
9: Yes.
0: In Bendigo?
9: Yes.
0: All the time?
9: Yes.
0: Yeah? And what food do you like? Baesu?
9: Korean food.
0: Karen food. Okay, so you're Karen, but you came from Thailand. Yeah?
9: Yeah.
0: Okay, good. And do you like Australian animals?
9: Yeah.
0: Yeah, what Australian animals do you like?
9: Koala.
0: Koala. Yeah, yeah, they're pretty nice, aren't they? They're great. I'll just take a break and I'll be back with some more of these wonderful, wonderful, wonderful students. And we'll just play some promos.

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4: Yes, and I just want to take this opportunity to thank all of our wonderful sponsors, and without their help, we could not operate, and also people who subscribe. And if you want to subscribe, Radiothon is coming up, and that's the time of the year when you can subscribe and be in the running for some wonderful, wonderful prizes. It's on from the 11th to the 19th of September. So it's coming up very, very quickly, 4 weeks' time. So who we got next door in the studio?
5: We have, who do we have here? These are Karen students. What's your name?
6: Hello.
4: Hello.
6: How are you?
4: Good. How are you?
6: I'm good.
4: Who? What is your name?
6: Mene Lachur.
4: Lachur, okay. Yeah. And where are you from, Lachur?
6: I'm from Thailand.
4: Thailand?
6: Yeah.
4: Okay. Lachur, okay.
6: Thailand.
4: What do you like? Do you like football?
6: Yeah, I very like.
4: Do you like football? Do you play football?
6: Yeah, sometimes.
4: You what?
6: Yeah, I play soccer.
5: Do you play football with Teacher Karen in the classroom?
6: Football.
5: Do you play football with Teacher Karen?
6: No.
4: Who are you asking? You're asking me. I've never met Karen before.
6: Oh, I play kickball.
4: Play what?
6: Yeah, kickball.
5: Kickball.
4: Okay. What else did you ask me to ask about, Jan? Football and something else.
5: Music.
4: Music. What music do you like? Lachu.
6: Oh, Karen song.
4: Would you like me to play another Karen song?
6: Yeah.
4: Yeah, okay. What do you know this one? What's it called? If I can just find... This one in English is called Bid Drum is our symbol. How about that?
5: That sounds good.
6: After school.

0: And that was another track from an album that I've got called Unknown Melodies, and that was called Big Drum Is Our Symbolic. I think that was our symbol. I've got Karen next door. She's not a Karen.
1: Hi, Tony.
0: Hi, Karen. How are you? Who have you got? Who have you got there talking?
1: Next to me, I've got Kitu. He's okay. Another Karen student.
0: Excellent.
1: So we might introduce him. So, hello, Kitu.
2: Hello.
1: How are you?
2: I'm good, thank you. And you?
1: I'm well, thanks. And are you enjoying today?
2: Yeah, I do.
1: Yeah? What do you like? What do you like about this? Is it fun? Are you having fun?
2: Yeah.
1: Good fun?
2: Yeah, good.
1: Yeah. Have you been on the radio before?
2: Yeah, good.
1: Yeah? Okay. Kitu, when did you come to Australia?
2: 1 year ago.
1: 1 year ago.
2: Yeah.
1: Great. And were you from a Thai refugee camp?
2: Yeah, I'm from a Thai refugee camp.
1: Okay. And do you like living in Bendigo?
2: Yeah. I do.
1: Right. Why do you like living in Bendigo? Why?
2: Because Bendigo is so beautiful.
1: Yeah, great. Good on you.
0: And there's fish paste.
1: Okay. Fish paste. Thanks. Thanks, Kitu. That was great.
0: Thank you very much, Kitu. And I've got Kadat.
3: Yes.
4: Oh, and back to Tony.
0: And yeah. Hello. Is that how we organised it, wasn't it?
1: Yeah, sounds great. I'm going to head off now and someone else can have a go. But thank you so much, Tony, for speaking to all our lovely students today.
0: You're very welcome.
1: Great experience.
0: They can come back again next year.
1: Oh, you're very kind. And thanks to Jan as well for organising it.
0: Yeah.
1: Okay, I'm going to head off and put somebody else on. So.
0: Okay. All right, so I, in front of me I have Kadat and a Takupa?
3: Takupa.
0: Yeah. Okay. And do you like, what music do you like? Music?
5: Karen music.
0: Do you like this music I've been playing? Do you like this music? No. Okay. Takupa?
3: Yes.
0: Do you like music?
3: Yes.
0: Okay. What music do you like?
3: Korean music and English music.
0: English music.
3: Yes.
0: Okay. What English music do you like?
3: Take me to you, hi. Take me to you, song. Yeah.
0: Okay. Beautiful, beautiful. That was lovely. And what do you like? Do you like Bendigo?
3: Yes.
0: Yeah. Do you like Bendigo, Kadat?
5: Yes.
0: Yes. Well, why do you like Bendigo?
5: Bendigo is a very beautiful place.
0: Bendigo is a very beautiful place. And you, Takupa?
3: Because Bendigo is beautiful and safe.
0: And?
3: Safe.
0: Safe.
3: Yes.
0: Okay. Yes, well, that's a very good reason to like a place. I'm going to play some more promos, and then we'll have two more people come in. Thank you very much, Kadat and Takupa.
3: Thank you so
0: thank
3: much.
0: You. Thank you. Thank you.
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0: Yeah, keeping it real on 94.9. We have next door, we have Jan running into the studio and Elizabeth.
8: We have next door just here. We're just plugging in, but we don't know whether we can plug in because we're missing an adapter.
0: Okay. Well, I've got. Do you want me to go ahead?
5: It won't work.
0: No.
5: That's okay. We'll run blind, Tony. We've got two new students for you.
0: Excellent.
9: Yeah. Mani, Mumyi.
5: And?
10: Posami.
5: Tony, it's up to you to talk because we don't have another set of microphones here.
0: Hey, who do we have? Who am I talking to? Again? Hello?
8: Hi. Hi, we can hear you, but we're having difficulty because we're short a pair of announcer headphones.
0: Okay. Who do you have in front of you?
9: Monier.
0: And?
10: Monier. Monier, possible.
0: Monier and?
10: Possible.
0: Possible. Possible. Okay, Monier and Monier. How long have you been in Australia?
9: 1 year ago.
0: 1 year, okay. Do you like Bendigo?
9: Yes, so much.
0: Why do you like Bendigo?
9: Because very beautiful and many parks.
0: Many parks, yeah, there are a lot of parks. Do you like Rosalyn Park? Do you go to Rosalyn Park?
9: Yes.
0: Yeah, it's a beautiful park. Yes. Do you like bats?
9: Yes.
0: There are a lot of bats, aren't there? Possible.
10: Yes.
0: Do you like Bendigo?
10: Yes, I learn Bendigo become quiet. Quiet. Yes.
0: It's quiet.
10: Yes.
0: It's very quiet, isn't it?
10: Very quiet.
0: It's very, very, very. Only when it's quiet do we like Bendigo. It does get loud. Sometimes it gets loud. What music do you like, possible?
10: I like Korean music.
0: Korean music. Do you like the music I have been playing? Have you been listening to the music?
10: Yes.
0: Yes? Okay. And Manye, what do you like? Karen music? Hello, Monier? Monier seems to have...
5: Okay, Tony, it's back to you. We're changing guards at Buckingham Palace here, so okay, over to you, Tony.
0: It's back to the Buckingham Palace. Okay, I've got two new students in front of me.
9: Okay.
0: What is your name, please? Right, I'll turn your mic on so I can hear you. Can you, what is your name, please?
11: La Cooper.
0: La Cooper.
11: Yeah.
0: La Cooper. Okay, and?
11: Chepwepo.
0: Chepwepo. Chepwepo. So I've got, I'm writing these names down phonetically because they're probably nothing like the correct spelling. La Cooper.
11: Yeah.
12: Yeah.
0: Do you like, how long have you been in Australia?
12: 1 year ago.
0: 1 year, okay.
12: Yeah.
0: Do you like Bendigo?
12: Yeah, I like.
0: And Jan and Karen are good teachers?
12: Yeah.
0: What music do you like?
12: English music.
0: English music?
12: Yeah.
0: Okay, what English music?
12: Justin Bieber and Westlake.
0: Who?
12: Justin Bieber song.
0: Oh, Justin Bieber and Bieber.
12: Yeah.
0: And who was the other one?
12: Westlake.
0: Yeah. Westlake. Okay. Yeah. Do you play football?
12: I play sport, volleyball.
0: Volleyball.
12: Yeah.
0: Okay. And Chuck Pui Paul?
13: Yes.
0: Is that how I say your name?
13: Yes, my niche, Chuck Pui Paul.
0: How long have you been in Australia?
13: 2 years ago.
0: 2 years.
13: Yes.
0: Do you like Bendigo?
13: Yes, I like.
0: Okay. What music do you like?
13: I like music, Korean music.
0: Korean music? Okay. And do you play football?
13: No, I play volleyball.
0: Volleyball too?
13: Yes.
0: Do you play together?
13: No.
0: No. Against each other?
13: Yeah.
0: With against? different teams.
13: Yeah, different teams. Not the same.
0: The same. Okay, well, I'll play. Thank you very much for coming on air, and it's been an extreme pleasure of mine to meet both of you. I'm going to play another track, and then we'll get two more people in the hot seats.

0: I'll just pull that down and talk over it. I have Lala Wee and Chiki. Chiki.
1: Chiki.
0: Chiki. Okay. What is that? What is that stringed instrument? Do you know that instrument, the music?
1: Yeah.
0: Do you know the name of that instrument?
1: Yeah.
0: What is it?
1: I can't explain.
0: Okay. Do you play music?
1: No.
0: No. This is Lala Wee. Lala Wee.
1: Yeah.
0: And you're from, you're Karen?
1: Yeah.
0: Okay. How long have you been in Australia?
1: 1 month.
0: 1 month?
1: Yeah.
0: Oh, welcome. Welcome to Australia. Do you like Australia?
1: Yeah.
0: Yeah. Do you like the food in Australia?
1: No.
0: No. Okay. Not. Why do you not like?
1: Very salt.
0: Very salty.
1: Yeah.
0: Yeah. Yeah. Okay. Well, that's fair. That's fair. Do you cook? Can you can you cook?
1: Yes. Yeah. I cook.
0: Yeah. Do you cook Karen food?
1: Yeah.
0: Okay. Do you play football?
1: Yes, I can play football.
0: Okay, okay, good. And do you like Bendigo?
1: Yeah.
0: Yeah, why do you like Bendigo?
1: Most all people in Bendigo are gently.
0: Ah, everybody's quite gentle. Ah, very good. There is a Karen restaurant in Bendigo, run by
2: Apoki. Apoki and her sister, I forgot.
0: Yeah. My wife, we've got Karen, who's not a Karen, here to correct my knowledge of Bendigo.
2: Yes, we have a Karen restaurant called Karen Lady House.
0: Yeah.
2: And Porky is one of the owners and her sister, but I can't remember her sister's name.
0: Okay. Thank you. Right. So what food do you like to cook?
1: Cauliflower.
0: Cauliflower?
1: Yeah.
0: Anything else? Just cauliflower.
1: Chicken.
0: And chicken, cauliflower and chicken. Great. Thank you very much and welcome to Australia. Chiquite?
1: Yep.
0: Is that how I say your name?
1: Yep.
0: Yeah. How long have you been in Australia, Chiquite?
1: 2 years.
0: 2 years. In Bendigo all that time?
1: Yeah.
0: All the time in... Do you like Bendigo?
1: Yes, I like.
0: Okay. Do you like your teachers in Bendigo?
1: Yes, I very like.
0: What music do you like?
1: English song and Korean song.
0: English?
1: Music. English music and Korean music.
0: And Korean music. Do you like the Korean music I've been playing?
1: Yeah, a little bit.
0: Do you play an instrument? Do you not?
1: No.
0: Okay. Do you play football?
1: No. I don't play but I like.
0: Okay. Rightio. Well, thank you very, very much for coming on and sharing some time with me today. Thank you.
1: Thank you.
3: Tony.
0: Hey, what? What do you want?
3: We've got two more students chomping at the bit here who'd like to say hi.
0: Okay, could you just let them chomp for another minute?
3: Sure.
0: I'm just going to play some promos.
3: Okay.
0: And then I'll get back to you.
3: Okay.
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0: 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Okay, you ready in there next door?
3: We're ready here, Tony. So
0: you're always ready. I know.
3: Ready and waiting.
0: Okay. Well, wait. The wait is over.
3: Thank you, Tony. Okay. Who have we got?
8: Pew Pew. Hi.
3: Pew Pew. You're a very good hairdresser, Pew Pew. You did my hair at Das Coffee House before. Elizabeth's going to tell me how lovely it is.
9: It looks incredible. It's plaited with ponytails. It's just it's more of a stylist than a hairdresser, but I'm not really an expert on these things.
3: Thank you, Elizabeth. Your hair's looking beautiful too. And we have Pew Pew and...
10: Hello. My name is Poposeg Brusso. Poposeg Capruso.
3: Poposeg Capruso. Yeah. And you're in Karen's class this year. Yeah. How long have you been in Bendigo for?
10: 1 year and a half.
3: 1 year and a half. Your English is very good.
10: Yeah.
3: Is Tony listening next door?
0: Who?
3: Tony's looking fantastic today with orange trousers.
0: Yes, and Ross, if you're listening, Roscoe, I do have my orange trousers on, and I'm sorry I wasn't wearing them last Saturday when I saw you. He was very disappointed, Jan.
3: Oh,
0: at the Wester Hill Market.
3: Sure he'll bounce back. He's a bouncer.
0: He's a bouncer. Yeah.
3: The students. What's I going to say? I've gone blank. Elizabeth.
0: Something. starts with.
3: I can't remember. It was something important. Now it's gone. But we haven't got very long to talk, so because we have to head back to Bendigo. So you've got more students next door.
0: I do.
3: Pew Pew can say something a little bit.
8: Hi.
0: Well, that's very little.
3: I just remembered it came back. Maybe Teacher Lisa in Bendigo is listening to our interview now with her class. Yes, we've just got a message. Awesome to hear our Bendigo TAFE students on air. I'm listening in with my class while we eat lunch. Emily. Oh, it's Teacher Emily is listening. Fantastic. Keep talking.
0: I've got that. Who are you talking to?
3: You can take over, Tony, and interview yours.
0: Okay. I've got Lapung. Lapung?
11: Yeah.
0: Yeah. And Paul Mue.
11: Yeah.
0: Is that how I say it?
11: Yes.
0: Can you, Lapung, how long have you been in Australia?
11: 1 year.
0: 1 year?
11: Yeah.
0: Okay. Do you like Bendigo?
11: Yes, I like.
0: Yeah, do you like, what music do you like?
11: Karen and English.
0: English, okay. What Karen music do you like? Good music, good Karen music. Not bad Karen music.
11: Yeah.
0: Yeah, and what English music do you like?
11: Lehago. Lehago.
0: Lehago. Who's that? Jan? Who's Lehagon?
12: Sorry?
0: Wait, say it again.
11: Lehagon.
12: Oh, the Beatles.
0: The Beatles?
12: Do you like the Beatles? Love, love me do.

0: That's, oh, well, welcome. Welcome to Australia.
1: Thank you.
0: And do you like Bendigo?
1: Yes.
0: Yeah? Why do you like Bendigo?
1: Beautiful place.
0: It's a beautiful place.
1: Many people are so kind.
0: And?
1: Many people in Bendigo are so kind.
0: It's okay. Many people are good. Is this your first time on radio?
1: Yeah.
0: Yeah. Your first time?
1: Yes.
0: Lapung. Yeah. And Paul Mue, do you like cooking?
1: Yes, a little bit.
0: Yes, a little bit. What food do you like to cook?
1: Korean food.
0: Korean food?
1: Yeah.
0: Yeah, okay. And it's other Australian food, it's no good good or not?
1: Good.
0: Good? Okay. Excellent. Well, thank you very, very much for coming in. I think Jan is... There's one more.
2: One more in here, Tony, just before we go.
0: Yeah. Go on.
3: Hello.
0: Hello.
3: My name is Pedro.
0: Hello.
3: Hello.
0: Are you talking, Elizabeth, or am I?
2: I'm just popping in every now and again. I can't hear you, Tony.
0: Oh, okay. Who have we got next door?
3: Yes.
0: What is your name, please?
3: Oh, my name is Boitu.
0: Boitu.
3: Yes.
0: Boitu. And Boitu, are you... do you like what music do you like, Boitu?
3: Sorry, can you say it again?
0: Do you like music?
3: Yes, I like music.
0: Okay. Well, do you play an instrument? A music? Do you play music?
3: Yes, sometimes.
0: Okay.
4: Do you play guitar?
3: What?
4: Do you play guitar?
3: No, I don't play guitar, but I like sing a song.
4: Oh, he's a singer.
0: I sing. Oh, excellent. Can you sing a song now?
3: No.
0: No.
3: Sorry.
4: Why not?
0: Why not?
3: No, because nobody play guitar for me.
4: Oh.
0: Oh, okay.
3: Sorry. Next time.
0: Next time. Well, I hope there is another time. Jane, you said a student was going to come in with a guitar.
4: We had a couple of scratchings today in the race, Tony, I'm afraid.
0: Oh, okay.
4: Yeah. And our guitarist had to take his daughter to hospital.
0: Oh, I hope it's not serious.
4: Yes, and we've got one last message, Tony, from Song.
5: Hi, Tony.
0: Hi, Song.
5: Me again.
0: Yeah.
5: me again.
0: Hello, me again.
5: Yeah, I just would like to say thank you so much for everything you did for us today all the students, and we very, very enjoy and have a good time. It's a very, very... good experience.
4: And when can we expect payment for this hour or so?
0: You can leave the check in the usual place. You know, like that's
5: so leave the bill on the fridge.
0: Very good. Very okay. good.
4: We'd I'd also like to thank Elizabeth for coming in to rescue us today on the desk.
5: That too, yeah. And actually, I just found out Elizabeth lives in Newstead. I never know because she's my neighbour.
4: Exactly.
0: Well, is she a good neighbour?
5: Well, we just first, second time met.
0: Oh, okay.
5: I met her last year, but I didn't know exactly where she lived. So she just told me where she lived. She's my neighbour, not far away.
4: Have you been missing chickens lately?
0: Cauliflowers as well?
5: Anyway, Tony, I have to go now. Thank you so much, and hopefully we'll see you next time.
0: Yeah, well, I, you know, come back again.
4: We'd like to make this a weekly event, Tony, if that's okay.
0: Weekly's fine. It sounds like you go have coffee down at Dust Cafe House. before you come here.
5: Yeah, thank you again. Thank you.

0: Elizabeth, we will put we will catch up and have a cup of yeah. coffee sometime.
1: That'd be great.
0: Okay, thank you.
2: Thank you, Tony.
1: Thanks, okay. Jane.
2: We got our groove back today.
1: Yeah, I think everybody did.
0: Bye-bye.
1: As you're going, I'll play another track off this Unknown Melodies album. And this album, actually, I used to be an ESL teacher, and this was an album that some students of mine put together about 30 years ago now, I'd say.
0: Okay, thank you, Teacher Dan. Thank you, everybody.
1: Okay, take care.
2: And bye-bye. Teacher Karen. Bye.
1: Bye-bye.
2: See you, Tony.
1: See you later. Au revoir.

0: Get Your Groove Back, proudly sponsored by the House of Anderson for all your audio needs. Okay, so we just heard Bombay Royale and a track by the title of The River, and that's off their Island of Dr. Electro album from about 2018, I think, 2017, 2018, or thereabouts. It doesn't really matter how long ago it was. And before that, we had Missing Mount Kui Ka Bong by off the album that I played a number of tracks off while we had the troops in. If you were not listening the first hour, I had 20-odd students from Jan Palethorpe's TAFE class in from Bendigo, and I think they were all Karen. So, and that album that I have in my hot little hands called Unknown Melodies was recorded by some students of mine about close to 25, 30 years ago. There's no date on it. And it's apart from the English translation of Unknown Melodies, it's all in a script that I presume is Karen. I'm not sure, but never mind, it doesn't really matter. 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
6: 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My 12-inch disc. 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Radio. 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
0: Yeah, don't talk to me about radio, Scott Sanders. And I have said it before, and I'm going to say it right now. Right now. Scott is the name and the voice behind the sponsorship of this show, The House of Anderson, and I want to thank Scott from the depths of my heart. And anyway, again, I want to thank all of our sponsors and everybody who subscribes. Right, it's time for a very occasional segment, but I played this segment last week, and so it's time for this.

Now we're gonna go into our next tune. Now this one is called, in my own thing, language, you hear the smell. Smell is English. You hear the smell. That means this is like a kind of friendship thing. One, two, three, four.

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Proudly sponsored by the House of Anderson for all your audio needs.

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1: Yes, you are listening to 94.9 Off the Richter Scale. Thanks, Wilbur. What did we just play? Samba by Miriam Makeba. And before that, we had the long song, Life's a Long Song. It was roughly half the length of the long song I played last week. Miriam is from South Africa, and the long song, Ye Ye De Smell, is by Fela Ransom Kuti in Africa 70. And both of those are off the Gilles Peterson in Africa album, a compilation from 2007. At the top of the show, I mentioned an event that happened 51 years ago last Sunday. In 1966, the Indigenous workforce walked off the Wave Hill property in the Northern Territory. And it was a monumental decision led by Vincent Lingari. And it was resolved 51 years ago last Sunday, the 16th of August in 1975. And you may recall the image, the film, the footage of the then Prime Minister Gough Whitlam offering some soil into, or pouring some soil into Vincent Lingari's hands. And out of recognition of that monumental event, and they won. 9 years they stopped work, and they won. They won the right to be paid wages, and that was happening not so long ago.

Yes, Bart Willoughby there with his then band, No Fixed Address, and that was off the soundtrack of the film Wrong Side of the Road from 1981. And I'm going to play another song that is... I don't know how to say this, another song that says it all for what went on in the 60s and 70s in this country.

0: Yeah, the Sunrise Band, their Land Rights. And if you've ever had the great pleasure of seeing them play, they are absolutely dynamite. And they're forever yelling out to the crowd, come to Maningrida and check it out. Check it out, check it out, check it out. I've finished a little bit early today. I know that Christine is next door.
1: Yeah, I am.
0: You are. I sometimes go over, but this time I've gone under.
1: Yeah, no worries. That's good.
0: That's all right. That's the way it goes
1: just
0: sometimes.
1: Fine. Not a problem. Oops.
0: Oops. Oops. Oops.
1: There, sorry there about we... that, folks. Just adjusting the microphone. I'm right now.
0: Yeah. Okay, good. Well, I did put you in the in the cow manure. How are you? Sorry.
1: I'm really good. I'm going very well. Lots of gardening in the past few days because the weather's been so fantastic. I've just been going gardening all day. It's been good. Really, really good. And by the way, I love that last song. I'm going to put that into my collection of music. I'll play that one of these days on my show.
0: Oh, very good. Really very good. Yeah. Sunrise Band. They're from Maningrida up in the Gulf.
1: Yeah.
0: And talking to you now, not that I, I've just realised that I meant to read something out.
1: Go on.
0: I could have done that. You know, how to fill in the time, but
1: you've almost got 60 seconds.
0: Okay. Me, I'm autistic person. Does that mean you take things literally? Me, no, that's kleptomania.
1: All right.
0: Okay, I meant to read that out at the top of the show. Anyway, better late than never, as they say. I want to thank my colleagues who came in today, Jan Palethorpe and Elizabeth Scanlon and Jan's co-educator, Karen. I don't know his surname.
1: Mm-hmm.
0: And all the troops that came in and had a very short chat. There were about 25 of them. I don't know whether you were listening.
1: I saw them when I parked the car, and there's all these kids walking past. I'm like, oh yeah, what's this about? So they came from here. Oh right.
0: Yeah, the Bendigo TAFE where they're learning English under the tutelage of Jan Palethorpe and Karen. And they were all Karen.
1: There's quite a lot. Yeah, quite a few Karen in Bendigo, yeah.
0: Yeah, yeah. And there's a great restaurant that my wife has been to, but I haven't yet. It was mentioned while they were on air, but I can't remember the name of it.
1: Okay.
0: So one of these days I will go. I'm going to love you and leave you, everybody. Thank you very much for listening. I hope you enjoyed the interaction with the Jan and Karen's students. And I hope you have a great week. And until next week, I'll see you around like a record. Take it away, Christine.
1: Thanks, Tony. Hey, it's Bass and Rhythm now with you till 3 o'clock. My name's Christine King. If you've got a request, you can... Where is that number? Oh, there we are. 04-888-63186. If you've got a request. So I'm going to start off with a song in tribute of Johnny Young, who passed away on Thursday. He was the host of Young Talent Time. And he died age 79. He wrote The Real Thing. And he wrote it because it was an anti-advertising slogan song. There was a certain Cola, and I think I'm not supposed to say the name of the blah blah. Anyway, the reason he wrote this song and gave that to Russell Morris to sing is because of this this ad saying that this cola was the real thing, which we all know it isn't. Here we are. Let's have a listen to this first. Oh, goodness. Okay. Just bear with me for a moment, everybody. It's coming on in a second. Okay. Just a second. This is it. Got it now. All right.

0: Tune in to April Radio every Friday afternoon between 1 and 3pm. The music is eclectic, the vibe is electric, featuring Central Victoria's most comprehensive weather report and a weekly movie review from our Nan Ned. The Window and crew will get your toes tapping as we discuss a broad range of topics. The show also features interviews related to all things disability.
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Elton John with Crocodile Rock, and before that we had Only the Strong by The Oils, and before that The Real Thing by Russell Morris. Now, I was talking last week about the possible rollout of the FOGO bins and the different different initiatives that people are taking to try and delay that. See, you know, that we might not actually need them. So there's a letter in the Midland Express today, and I would just like to read that out to you. And I'd also like to mention that there is a meeting of council tonight at 6 p.m. So Ilka White has written, "I am worried the Mount Alexander Shire Council's executive team isn't truly engaging with the widespread community mobilisation around organics recycling in our shire. The disappointing council speak response given to my concerns about the proposed FOGO rollout suggests council still doesn't recognise the collaborative potential being offered by our super engaged community that's behind them if they are willing to work with us on this. I write now in support of the Mount Alexander Organics Partnership proposal to ask that council postpone a decision on FOGO contracts until the Shire's current food and garden organics situation is properly audited and the partnership's proposal has had time to be tested. Come to the table, Mount Alexander Shire Council. Let's keep Greenway in business and show what best practice in cycling organics more wisely can do for regenerative agriculture, circular economy, emissions reduction, soil moisture retention, physical and mental well-being, social connectedness and food security. As I believe Ian Lillington said at the info session, FOGO is like taking a sledgehammer to crack a nut, if applied to our unique shire. We have such great ideas and capacity here that we mustn't allow the shire to be pushed into an unwise decision by perceived state government requirements. Requirements which the Environment Minister, via Marie Edwards, has clearly communicated willingness to waive or alter for Mount Alexander Shire given our unique community-led organic solutions. I hear that Council wants Yimby to continue, but the postgraduate researchers studying Yimby's multi-benefit compost network say that, over and over again, projects like these don't survive alongside FOGO. Please listen to the evidence of these precedents. Our new CEO says he wants to lead a Council that listens and works with the community. We have so much expertise in this field, both locally and around Australia, to support the MAOP partnership initiative. The partnership has sourced funding for the audit and trial. We just need council to work with and not against us. Please, councillors, don't vote for the introduction of FOGO at tonight's council meeting. Have the courage to pause and collaborate." So a very good letter there to the Midland Express, and I fully support what she said. All right, let's have a bit more music now. What will we have? What about some Billy Joel, You May Be Right.

Billy Joel with We Didn't Start the Fire, and before that another one by Billy Joel, You May Be Right. So I just wanted to give you that information about the council meeting again. It is on at 6:30 tonight in the Civic Centre on Littleton Street, on the corner of Lloyd Street. So, and then also you can watch the meeting on the Mount Alexander Shire Council website. So do get along to that in one way or another, because it's a pretty important issue. All right. And I'll have some more to say about that a bit later in the show. But in the meantime, I was in a cafe in town doing the playlist for today, and a friend of mine came along and I said, "Have you got a request?" And he thought for a little while, Iggy Pop. And he thought for a little bit while longer, and he thought The Passenger. So that's what I'm going to play now. I've got a couple of Iggy Pop songs. So thanks for that, Jim. Thanks for your request. And also, if there is anybody else who wants a request, the Main FM text line is 0488 631 86. 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I'm Christine King.

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6: I'm a real wild one. Wild one. Wild one. Wild one.

Well, that was Carpenter Brut with Cherub Rock, and that is dark synth wave genre. I really like that, actually. I quite like that. And I've got another one of theirs coming up in a second called Wake Up the President. And I looked that up just now to see when it was written. It was written in 2012. So, you know, well before everything started going pear-shaped. But maybe they should do a remix of it. Hey, before Cherub Rock, we heard two from Iggy Pop, Real Wild Child, and before that, The Passenger. So let's listen to Carpenter Brut with Wake Up the President.

0: Boom Crash Opera with Hands Up in the Air. Before that, we had Better by the Screaming Jets, and before that, Wake Up the President by Carpenter Brut. Now, I just wanted to remind you about the council meeting tonight at 6:30 at the Civic Centre on the corner of Littleton Street and Lloyd Street, 6:30 p.m. The FOGO bin situation is going to be discussed, and there's going to be some kind of decision made. So get along there and have your say. And also, you can go to the Mount Alexander Shire Council website and be part of that meeting online. So let's have a word from our sponsors, and then we'll come back with some more music. 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I'm Christine King. This is Bass and Rhythm. Back in a second.
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That was The Cult with She Sells Sanctuary. Before that, another one by them, Love Removal Machine. And before that, we had Blast from the Past, War by Edwin Starr. Now, I was surprised. I don't know why I was surprised, but to see that Jethro Tull is still going, still touring. Ian Anderson, he's the only remaining original member, but yeah, they're still going. So this one is called .com.

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That was The Filter with The Best Things. Before that, we had two from Jethro Tull, Teacher, and before that, .com. So just want to remind you once again about the council meeting tonight at 6:30 in Littleton Street in the Civic Centre, or if you want to be part of that council meeting online, Mount Alexander Shire Council website. And one of the main things that's going to be discussed is whether or not these FOGO bins are going to be introduced or not. 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So that's coming up. Let's have another blast from the past.

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2: Right. We heard Tetuzo with Sitar Temple. Before that was Crystal Method with Keep Hope Alive. And before that, Ian Hunter with Once Bitten, Twice Shy. Hello. I like that song. So I'm going to play a little bit more Tetuzo fairly soon. It'll have to be fairly soon because it's coming up to the end of the show. It's Bass and Rhythm that you're listening to. I'm Christine King. It's 94.9 Main FM. And we'll just have, what will we do? I should know this, shouldn't I? Why don't we have Gary Noonan with Cars? Do you remember this song? This is 80s or 70s or 90s or something. Anyway, here it is.

0: That was Lee McKinney with Clock Without a Craftsman. And before that, we had Gary Newman with Cars. Now, at 3 o'clock, coming up, we've got Flow State, presented by Allison. So listen to the next ad, because last week I forgot to play it. I ran out of time. So make sure you listen to this ad. And also remember that the Radiothon is from September the 11th until the 19th. And that tonight at 6:30, there is a council meeting. And if you want to go along and find out what's happening about those FOGO bins, then do that. So next week, I'll be back. And until then, see you later. Have a good week. Bye-bye.
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3: 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I'm Alison Lassick and I'm a Kundalini yoga and meditation teacher, an astrologer, a communications manager, and I've recently moved to this part of the world, to Jajawarang country, and have completely fallen in love with this place, actually. And it's just awesome to be on this country, this land. The people make it really special. The bush, we've had so much rain, kangaroos, black cockatoos, mushrooms popping up absolutely everywhere. This landscape really invites us to settle into life, to slow down a bit, to escape the rush of and the busyness, and to sort of notice what a miracle it is to be here and to be alive. And so, yes, it's Flow State. It's a new show here on Main FM. We are a well-being show, but it's also a show about connection. So it's about connecting deeply with ourselves, with one another, with nature, and also perhaps with something greater as well, whatever that might mean. So I'll be sharing along the way a variety of music, songs that I love that invite us back into ourselves. So we'll hear some First Nations artists, mantra music, songs where we can feel a bit more of a connection to ourselves that invite us inwards. So there will definitely be a few surprises along the way. Sometimes you'll just be with me having a yarn, and sometimes we'll meet fascinating guests whose stories can help us to see life in new and different ways. So because I'm new here, my guests are often new to me as well. So we'll be sitting down with some inspiring people from our community together to chat about all things creativity, belonging, purpose, and what it means to live a good life that's meaningful to us. So I'm pretty excited, actually. It's a show that means a lot to me. It's a show with heart, spirit, and soul, which I'm excited to bring here to you, people of Castlemaine. So welcome. Before we begin, I'd like to acknowledge we're on Jajawarang country, the unceded lands of the Jara people, to pay my respects to elders past, present, and extend that respect to any First Nations people listening today. I'm so grateful to live, work, and now broadcast from this beautiful country. It's truly a privilege. And in today's show, we'll be sitting down with Michael J. Ryan, the local Victorian fungi expert behind Me Mushrooms. So I met Michael recently at the Wesley Hill Markets, where he's hard to miss set up there with his incredible artworks featuring all things mushrooms, with some amazing mushroom specimens and offerings on a Saturday morning. And in my own health journey, I've been working with a particular medicinal mushroom, with reishi, which has helped a lot for me personally with energy and fatigue, and just taking that little bit of anxious edge off things as we kind of move through that type of transition in life. So it's really opened my curiosity to how many things are there out there in the world of mushrooms that can help us as a human species that I probably don't know a whole lot about. So I thought it's about time we get Michael in to have a chat too about, how mushrooms can help us thrive. And we'll be hearing all kinds of things from him about our local scene or what.

0: voice or other instruments can bring us into higher states of consciousness. So through that vibration and that frequency. So let's start with this, and then we'll get into our excellent chat with Michael.
1: Bonjour, bonsoir.

That was Air by Simrit. 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In this

0: show, we have the pleasure of welcoming and chatting to Michael J. Ryan, the local Victorian fungi expert behind My Mushrooms. Michael operates out of the Macedon Ranges and the Castlemaine area and is a well-known forager and educator. He offers wild mushroom identification walks, talks, and his own line of medicinal mushroom tinctures. So Michael hosts these kind of weekend walks through Macedon and Wombat forest regions, and the focus is often, I think, on gourmet medicinal and toxic species and their lookalikes. But today we'll be talking all kinds of things mushrooms, including our own personal journeys and art and consciousness. So welcome, Michael. It's really a pleasure to have you here.
1: Hello, Alison.
0: Hello. Thank you. Thank you for coming on. I'm really excited about today's conversation.
1: Oh, anything fungi is exciting.
0: It is. It is. I can definitely tell you are passionate about what you do. It really shines through. Like I was mentioning earlier when I saw you at the Wesley Hill Markets, you're there with your art and all of your mushroom specimens, and everything's presented in such a beautiful and thoughtful way. There's a lot of intention there. So you can really see something of that kind of obsession or passion shining through. And I'm really curious if you can kind of take us back to where it all began, what kind of kicked off your work.
1: Well, as far as my stall, I used to have an exhibition and display company. So if I'm doing it for myself, I mainly do it as best I can. But anyway, apart from that,
0: Did it start with the arts, or did it start with the medicinal side of things?
1: No, it started in art school when the art teacher brought a still life from her weekend with her husband, Howard Arkley, and it was all these wild mushrooms. We've never seen them before. We were like 16-year-olds. But then I had a health crisis. My life fell apart. My marriage fell apart. I had to take my own medicine into my own hands. I was foraging plants. I knew a lot about plants, but there was certain things that I needed to get off, say painkillers and SRIs and so forth. First three plants, I looked for it. I looked up something for pain. Cannabis came up. I didn't trust that. Funny thing about doing your own research, chuck ADHD in there and you really go down every rabbit hole. But then I was chopping firewood in Dalesford in the forest, and I kept on seeing these colourful, beautiful things. And as an artist, I was attracted to it just from the pure beauty of them. Mm-hmm. And then my learning just started. That was like 10 years ago.
0: Yeah, wow. So it kicked off with that curiosity around the mushroom met you at the right time in a way and stood out to you in all of its beauty.
1: But not only that, through mushrooms, it's let me meet the right people at the right time or go to the right event or whatever that I've got to where I am now.
0: Mm. Yeah? Yes, yes.
1: None of that was intention. That just happened.
0: Oh, yeah. Yes. Following the flow of life or the clues of the mushroom.
1: The soup.
0: Yeah, the soup. Okay, that's interesting. Can you speak a little bit about the soup? Because that's part of your work as well, isn't it? What you create, how you mix things?
1: Part of my life, really.
0: Yeah.
1: Your Kundalini yoga. I learned Kundalini yoga more than meditation in India. And when I came back from overseas, what I experienced was how I explained it was the soup of everything. Whether there was a driver or not, think computer driver rather than bus driver, it was irrelevant because we were all, everything was one.
0: Mm.
1: One is everything, you know? And how I tried to explain that, I made up the word soupism. Last year I was listening to a plant or fungi podcast, and it was the first time I heard someone say the word soupism. So I looked it up. It's actually a religion, and the description was pretty much word to word how I said
0: Wow, the interconnectedness.
1: I want to meet
0: everything.
1: Who started that religion.
0: Yeah, wow.
1: Ask the question.
0: That's so interesting, isn't it? How different, you know, ideas or these kind of concepts can come to us independently, but ultimately we're all tapping into something shared, perhaps.
1: Exactly.
0: And you sort of hear these ideas of, I mean, the way you describe the soup as everything is one, this is permeates many religions, I think, or like more spiritual schools of thought, at least, that that interconnectedness. But I think it's interesting in the sense of mushrooms as well, because they are actually doing some work as far as connecting things beneath the surface, aren't they?
1: Exactly.
0: As far as our ecology and, yeah, often we'll think about the mushroom being what's above the ground, but there's a whole another realm to things.
1: All the mushroom that we know that we pick is the fruiting body. It's not a plant, so it's the reproductive body of the main thing, fungi, and that's mycelium. Some mycelium is underground. Some of it is above ground with hair sort of thing. It's in logs. But some mycelium actually glows in the dark. Honey fungus, which actually kills trees, so it doesn't work with the tree, it actually kills it. The mycelium of that just glows. And they found out that through mining and the timbers in the mine, it was infected by the mycelium and glowed. And all these miners were going, wow, look at that.
0: Yeah, incredible. Imagine seeing that, glowing mushrooms.
1: Well, the other glowing mushroom, which you'll see up Mount Alexander, maybe not where the fires, but that actually glows by itself. And it's a toxic mushroom. Aborigines feared this mushroom. They thought it was a fallen star. It's called a ghost fungi. But when you say it glows, you need a long exposure SLR camera to actually capture it. Your phone doesn't quite capture it. But, yeah, it's still
0: you can
1: marvelous.
0: See it.
1: And that's where the fairies come from, you know.
0: Wow, yeah, and walking around on this country at the moment, I mean, we've had so much rain here in the area over the last couple of weeks, and there's just mushrooms popping up everywhere, and the variety as well, you know, the colours and the different shapes, it's quite incredible. I mean, I've been here just over a year now, and, I mean, last year we certainly didn't have this. It's like a spectacular time, really, in the mushroom world, I would think.
1: Last year the rains came too late. But what you'll be seeing now, a few weeks ago, Macedon and parts of the Wombat were spectacular. It was real. You go there and you go, wow. You know? And then it was getting a bit colder, so they moved to here. They haven't actually moved to here, but the conditions have been perfect and they started popping up here. But what happens when it starts getting cold is different fungi happens, like Tremella, which is snow fungus. That's a jelly, really good medicinal mushroom. It's one of the first tinctures that I made because it's, I didn't know it at the time, it was really good for your skin. If you see it, touch it, it's slimy, rub it in your face. It will be on dead logs, particularly stringy bark. And the slime, put it on your face and your hands, it's got collagen in it.
0: Wow.
1: It's really good for liver support, really good for your memory, particularly drug-induced short-term memory loss. And I've now found out it's really good for asthma.
0: Wow.
1: So you're one of the only mushrooms that you can eat raw. So do. If you see it, put it in your mouth. You'll get the taste of nothing. It's beautiful.
0: Incredible. So that's just growing around our area at the moment.
1: Yeah.
0: Incredible. And is there anything else in the medicinal mushroom realm that we have on offer this season?
1: Depends where you go. Like, you can get Cordyceps gunnii locally. When I say locally, so between Macedon, I haven't found any around Wombat, but you have them in King Lake. I haven't found them here. But that's the Australian version of the Himalayan Cordyceps, Omnicordyceps cinceus, which I've got a sample here. Tiny little thing with a bug with a little grass growing out of its neck. As far as value, I recently went joy shopping in Chinatown in Melbourne just to find it, and I found an ounce box, 28 grams of the Himalayan cordyceps, and that was $3,600 for an ounce.
0: Wow.
1: That's like 120 grand a kilo. It is the most prized in Chinese medicine, and it's also known as Himalayan Viagra.
0: Mm.
1: The local cordyceps, you've got grown cordyceps, which is militia, which meant at the commoner could afford it. Now the UK have banned it, actually, which is interesting. But the local one, Cordyceps gunnii, it's, if you want, if you're doing any sports, it's like a performance enhancer. Mm. Lifts your, also known to help you in the bedroom as well.
0: Very interesting. I think I also read a testimonial from a boxer. This is the one, isn't it? Cordyceps gunnii mushroom. A boxer took this for cognitive function and physical performance, but actually found that their creativity also enhanced. And I hadn't thought about boxing as a creative pursuit before, but, you know, the ability to intuit what your opponent might do, if you can open some sort of, you know, more sensitivities around being able to predict or tune into somebody else's energy, let's say. And he was also mentioning that sort of flow or line that you create when you're boxing, which I guess is like a dance, and this, or skateboarding, or, you know, other activities where, yeah, the way you move is really important. How this mushroom, or the cordyceps gunnii mushroom.
1: The cordyceps was given to him because he was a boxer.
0: Mm.
1: He is my son's mate that just turned up to my house just as I was making, I'm still going, I had tinctures everywhere. I was getting ready for market, crap everywhere. And unannounced visitors, I go, weird. So I go, do you know anything about mushrooms? And he said, I know cordyceps, I'm a boxer. But he also just recovered from cancer. And because he was a boxer also, he was worried about his head.
0: Mm.
1: So I made a brain health blend for him. That's what he's talking about more in there rather than the cordyceps. And I also made him a cancer blend because he didn't want the cancer coming back. But yeah, I really liked that review because it was quite creative in a sport that we don't really know. Mm. We just think of it as aggressive. Yeah.
0: Yeah. Yeah. Very interesting. And are there particular medicinal mushrooms that you would recommend for creativity?
1: I'm creative naturally, so it's a bit hard to say, but stuff like having a clear head,
0: mm.
1: able to focus on something, able to stay with it, and able to not really care what anyone else thinks about it. That's what creative, mm. you get that out of your system.
0: Get the blocks, yeah. out of the way.
1: And stuff like lion's mane, reishi, even cordyceps, ginkgo, all help that, but some people microdose psilocybin for that. But I would suggest if you're going to go down that story, have a look at Fu Ling. Fu Ling is the most prescribed Chinese medicine there is. And it reduces the fatty content around your brain, which helps with fighting depression and anxiety,
0: mm.
1: which in art, that's part of it as well. You know, you do some of your best work when you're sad.
0: But if we can support our artists to feel better about themselves, create more, let go of maybe some of the things holding them back, That's pretty special work. So Fu Ling's a Chinese medicine.
1: It's a truffle.
0: A truffle, okay.
1: Yeah, yeah.
0: Mm. Wow.
1: So still fungi.
0: Yep.
1: But that stepped in for me and it's been beautiful. When I looked up the benefits, the first thing it said was women's stress relief. Didn't say stress relief. It said women's stress relief.
0: Mm.
1: So I found that interesting and dived even deeper into that. But, yeah, it's helps with stress, helps with anxiety, helps with depression. Beautiful mushroom. And so soft as well.
0: Mm. And why do you think it's women's? Is it because of hormonal balance?
1: Similar to the mushrooms that help through for women and for menopause, some of the reasons why they help, Fu Ling also help.
0: Mm.
1: I could go into detail, but we'll be talking way too long.
0: Yeah, yep. Maybe we'll just keep it simple. If someone's never tried medicinal mushrooms but's getting curious from our chat, is there anything anywhere you typically suggest people to start, or it's quite personalised?
1: I do mushroom tinctures at local markets, and the easiest way to find out what's good for you is to tell me, like, what's either what you do or what's your issue. If you can't sleep, you can't this, your pain, your whatever the issue, I make a lot of different tinctures. I usually have the one go, try this.
0: Mm.
1: Other than that, stuff like lion's mane, most people do for the first time because that's a brain health. That gets rid of brain cloudiness and deters dementia, the whole bit. So I have that every day. If you do sports or anything, do cordyceps for the first time. If you're anxious or high strung or you need to relax or you have trouble sleeping, reishi is the one.
0: Mm.
1: Yeah. But Shiitake is the women's beauty one. That's great for hair, great for nails, great for gums, great for weight control, all that. And then you got chaga, that's awesome for your gut. Mitake is an underrated mushroom, but that's great for mental health as well as, you know, body concerns. And
0: yeah. Wow, there's so many, isn't there? And I guess you only have to walk around to realize just the variety of mushrooms that we have. And yeah.
1: And when you like get down and look at the small ones, because if you reckon the big ones are awesome, the small ones are crazily beautiful. You know, like get a little looking glass at a mat you can kneel on. The small stuff and the macro on my phone, I'm really loving just to be able to get in and see stuff that is just nature sculptures. They're beautiful. Yeah.
0: Wow. Yes. Nature sculptures. I love that. And like the mushroom is the muse for photos, for art. The little ones are amazing. There's some that look like the little top of a pin, little yellow ones around, which is pretty special. And if people go on a walk with you, what do they expect? What are you typically looking for when you go out with people?
1: Basically, a walk is you pick a spot and just go. You first talk about stuff, hopefully have samples and stuff like that, but you just go for a walk. Once you start seeing fungi, you'll start seeing more and more and more. I've been holding back to having walks around here because you don't see as much fungi. But say it's botanical gardens, that's got heaps of fungi in it. But you just walk a bit further for it. Now it's getting less and less. This weekend there was three great mushroom people doing walks in the area. And that's saying something, that they've all come here this weekend. It's the fungi party time.
0: Mm. Yeah? Yes, yes, I love that. You can really sense it, can't you? You can see it. Don't have to get down on your knees to see it, but it is nice to get that zoomed in detail. I'm talking to Michael J. Ryan, the fungi expert behind My Mushrooms, and I'm Alison Lassick. 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Main FM. And I'm going to play a song and we will keep chatting after this. 13th Floor Elevators, it's even in the name of the band. They're one of the pioneers of psychedelic rock, and they are taking us to higher states of consciousness. So if we're ever going to listen to psychedelic tunes on this show, today's our day.

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1: You are listening to Main FM 94.9. This is Flow State with Alison Lasic, and I've been chatting to Michael J. Ryan from My Mushrooms. Yeah. And I think I mentioned earlier in this show that I had tried reishi, which Michael has told me is the fruiting body. The top part of the mushroom, is that right?
2: The actual mushroom that you see, yeah.
1: The cap above the ground?
2: Yep.
1: Yeah. And
2: the polypore.
1: Yeah. You've got a big sample sitting in front of us, between us, on the desk, and I'm just curious to hear what you want to tell us about reishi, which from my own experience has been really powerful, actually, for well-being and just generally feeling good through life, through all kinds of things that come.
2: Well, first of all, with any mushroom, look up the botanical name, because say reishi, you've got red reishi, which is the one that most of us know about. You've got black reishi, you've got yellow reishi. This big one here, that's the Australian reishi, still in the same Ganoderma family, but this is known as artist conch, because it's white and you can draw on the underside.
1: Wow. And it's quite big. Just for our listeners, it's in two hands. Michael's holding across two hands, almost like the size of a frisbee. Quite flat as well, but it's got a lot of beautiful texture on the top.
2: Those textures are like a tree each year that it grows.
1: Oh, wow.
2: And this can grow to a point where you can put a dog on top and stuff like that. There's, with the first viewings of Aboriginal use of fungi, it was noted that they would breathe in the smoke of a burning polypore. They didn't know which polypore, because they just didn't know about Australian fungi. But this is in Chinese medicine, is used for prolonged stress, cold and flu. If Aborigines were breathing the smoke, that would possibly be the medicinal if they had sore throat or whatever. They would also carry fire in them, because this is harder than wood. It burns really slowly. But then you got reishi spore. Spore is like the seed that comes out of a mushroom. We breathe in thousands and thousands of spores in each breath. It's all around us. But reishi spores a lot. Like, all of a sudden, if you're growing reishi, your box is just covered with brown dust. The medicinal side of the spore is so much more potent than the fruiting body. I explain the fruiting body reishi is it allowed me to do markets due to anxiety. The reishi spore has allowed me to do talks in front of 150 people plus on a main stage at mushroom and plant festivals.
1: Wow.
2: And it's helped my sleep as well. The spore, geez, I have about 6 mil a day of that spore. I love it.
1: It's quite amazing, actually, that idea that you can have something for well-being like a spore of a mushroom and then have that confidence, or let the sort of blocks that show up, our inner critic, sort of melt away so that you can then speak freely. That's quite profound, actually. I'm sure a lot of people would be interested in that.
2: Armies were sent by Chinese kings who were obsessed in eternity, sent out looking for that mushroom and died looking for it. On Chinese main palace, on the main top of the archway, is a reishi spore, a reishi fruiting body sculpture. If it was the pick of any mushroom, I would have and not any other, it would definitely be reishi.
1: Your desert island mushroom. Yeah. The one you could take.
2: Yeah.
1: Wow. That's pretty special. It's beautiful. I can't stop looking at it, actually. And I actually have just tasted in our break some of the reishi spore. I say tasted, but had a tiny drop under the tongue. And, yeah, I mean...
2: With taste, it's not as bitter. The spore, if you have it in a coffee, it's not as bitter than the reishi fruiting body. So
1: yeah, I was just thinking
2: really
1: that.
2: Nice.
1: The taste is more gentle, for sure. Yeah. And I read that this spore is 70 times stronger than reishi itself. So, yes, I definitely went lightly with my taste test. But, yeah, I feel like as we talk to you, even though this is a new show and I've got all of this technology around me and things to grapple with, I'm actually quite focused on you, Michael, my guest, which is really nice. Yeah.
2: Still on reishi, always put in the botanical name and benefits of everyone, whether you know the mushroom or is new to that mushroom or plant. I recently found, I wish I learnt Latin, Sanguinoderma rude. It's a round, looks like this, but round. And I looked up the benefits for that, and it's saying it's better than reishi to fight cancer.
1: Mm.
2: And that's a huge statement. That's huge. If it's better than reishi... Yeah, I'm pretty excited about that one.
1: Wow. And do you see these mushrooms as complementary treatments, or what do people need to know about if they're considering using it for, you know, we're not giving medical advice here, but, you know, are there any sort of considerations that people should be mindful of as we're talking about these things?
2: I say don't trust the odd guy at the market. Do your own research. Use the botanical name. Yes, if you've got major medical issues, don't rely on these. Talk to your doctors. But unless they're a Chinese doctor, they're not going to know. Recently, I was in hospital and they wanted to give me Valium and sleeping tablets. So I was saying, give me back my reishi spore. That will be fine. And they got an education, though. They learned about mushrooms with me.
1: Well, you're in there. Amazing. I can imagine, actually. I feel like it's quite infectious, your interest, your passion for mushrooms and all of this knowledge. It's really cool that you're here to share it with our community. Yeah. And I wanted to make sure, whilst we've got you, mushroom expert and visual artist, that we talk a little bit about mushrooms in art. And it's like, where to start talking about this? You know, the first thing that popped into my mind was the amazing dancing mushroom scene in Fantasia. But then I did a little Google and I was like, wow, Salvador Dali has illustrated this picture of Alice sitting on a mushroom with the hookah smoking caterpillar, which I think is actually not that commonly known work of his, but so many artists that have been inspired by the mushroom, and it goes so far back as well. I think if that's your subject matter that you're working with, it's so rich. Do you ever lose inspiration? Or,
2: well, something my art teacher back in uni said when I was trying to find a subject, I was nearly failing in third year, and she said, paint what you love doing. And I was a skateboarder, pot-smoking lad, and I went, no one would want paintings about skateboards or cannabis. I should have listened. But then I came back and my last body of work actually scared me because it was about art therapy and looking at my demise, my mental health. So they were scary, bloody paintings, and I was scared of what came out. So that scared me away. And it's only more recently where I was found myself using 100% of my skills, doing the display, doing the labels, making the things. I was using 100% of my skills. And I remembered I was an artist. So just preparing for... the Garden States Festival, EGA. I wanted to make it perfect, and I remembered to make it perfect, I need to put art. So all this art started flowing that were like oil paintings about mushrooms, but also found objects on nice pieces of wood, like horseshoe nails or doorknobs or watering can things that just look like mushrooms. Kind of inspires someone without... I'd love to do bronzes and everything, but only for so far you can go. But you can make your own ink out of mushrooms.
1: Wow.
2: Shaggy of course cap. In basically a day out of picking, you've got ink. So if you just put a tincture into that ink, you can preserve it and then draw mushrooms. It's the perfect still life drawing to do.
1: Mm, that's quite amazing, using the mushroom as the material and the subject matter.
2: Yeah.
1: Cool. I love it. And I'm also curious as well, what... I guess this is quite a deep question. Feel free to take it how you want. But what the most important thing mushrooms have taught you about life through this whole journey?
2: Good question. I guess a trust of something like fungi. Because I've been self-medicating for a long time. And what it taught me, and if I give back to it, you get so much back. And I've looked at, say, COVID. I looked how that was behaving, like mycelium would behave. When it went to Dalesford, it first went to Cliffy's cafe. They were all wearing masks and everything. Only one person got it. If it went to another cafe where no one was wearing masks, the whole town would have got it. But that's how mycelium works. It goes out looking for food in all directions. Where it finds it, it sends notes to the other parts and say, come here.
1: Mm. So it's communicating through these parts.
2: It communicates, yeah. Mm. How? Without a brain? Without a brain that we know of.
1: Yeah, maybe you know? There's an intelligence there.
2: There's intelligence there.
1: Yeah.
2: Yeah.
1: Yeah, that's pretty cool, actually. And... I'm curious what, if you've spent so long learning from mushrooms and paying attention to mushrooms and forging that relationship with mushrooms, what do you think mushrooms have learnt about you?
2: Good asking.
1: Yeah. They've communicated along the chain. You may or may not hear it.
2: Whether it's mushrooms or the soup. It taught me a few lessons. The reishi has helped me to actually not just sabotage and throw anxiety come in and destroy this thing I'm doing. I've thought I'm on the right path and everything is telling me this is the right path. And I never woke up and said, I'm going to be a healer. I'm going to be an educator. I was painting houses. I was doing art. It's weird how fungi has just stepped in and I allowed it and it's shining. And I'm not shining myself, I'm shining the fungi.
1: Mm, yeah. You're working with it in a way to help bring, I wanted to say distill, you're bringing it to people, but you're also helping to bring out its qualities, its innate qualities as well is a big part of it, isn't it? Like how does it go from being that hard, big frisbee type disc there to being something that I can have as a little supplement that enhances my quality of life? Like how hard is it to give someone or have a mushroom that...
2: Well, first of all, I don't pick field mushrooms anymore.
1: Yep.
2: There's an invasive species called the yellow stainer. That is the most toxic responsibilities to hospital. The second most toxic one is a death cap, but you have to be pretty crazy to mistake that. It's a pretty distinct looking mushroom. It also calls to you, come here, come here. but we're not really worried about those two. We're worried about a Galleria margarita and Gallerias in general. which is the lookalike of the local magic mushrooms. If people are searching on their phone, they could get the ID, and don't listen to AI, but if you get that ID wrong with that, Galleria margaris got the same toxin as a death cat. But as far as having, say, anything plant or fungi for the first time, always have just a little bit. Make sure there's not a reaction.
1: That's even if you're buying it from someone trusted, anything, isn't it?
2: Yeah. And also, after, say, 2 weeks, stop so that you can actually appreciate the benefits or see the negatives.
1: That's so interesting. But I think that with meditation as well, that if you're just meditating every day, you think it's not doing anything after a while. And then it's only when you don't meditate for one day and you start getting angry at someone in the supermarket and you think, oh, that's why I'm meant to meditate in the mornings.
2: That's it.
1: Yeah.
2: That's it. On environmentally, if we didn't have fungi, we wouldn't be here. We'd be buried in trees. Birds wouldn't have a tree hollow if it wasn't for fungi. But also you've got invasive species through home cultivation, all that. We're worried about Amanita muscaria getting into our birch forest because it will outcompete local species. So be aware, like clean out your basket, wash your shoes if you're going, especially to protect, you know, a awesome forest, you know. Don't just go from a pine forest into the bush. Just be aware of that.
1: And is that because of the spores?
2: Spores everywhere, but it's more like, there'd be spores in your basket and on your shoes, on your clothes, everything.
1: Yeah.
2: You can't get away from spore.
1: This is so interesting. Thank you, Michael. And so I guess what you're saying is just to be really mindful when we go out looking at fungi. The way you describe it, it's inviting us to pay attention, you know, to notice, to get down on our knees and look at small things, to watch the seasonal changes, the bounty that comes on this beautiful land that we're on. Yeah, it's quite special. Wow. Thank you. We've been chatting with Michael J. Ryan, local Victorian fungi expert, and it's been an awesome conversation. Thank you. What a pleasure.
2: All right. Be safe out there, guys.
1: Love it. Thanks, Michael. You've been listening to Flow State, a brand new show on 94.9 Main FM. And that was Michael J. Ryan, local Victorian fungi expert. We're going to conclude with a beautiful piece of music called Na Pil Lil Nu, Spirit Lady. This is by Yongnu Songman Rawan Mi Muru and composer Nick Wales. Rahman is from Yirrkala in northeast Arnhem Land, and his grandfather was actually the founding frontman of Yothu Yindi, iconic Australian Indigenous band. And yeah, Rahman carries on the legacy as the band's lead singer. So this song actually tells the story of Na Pil Lil Nu, the spirit lady, who in Yongnu tradition protects the passage between the earth and the Milky Way, caring for both the land and the journey of the spirit as a spirit passes between these two worlds. Thank you for listening, and I will see you next week.

G'day, welcome to Down to Earth. This is Steve, and this is an environmental and social justice show on Main FM 94.9. Thanks for the flow state. What an interesting show, and there'll be another one on next week. Brilliant show. I'd like to acknowledge that we're on stolen land. This is Dajarang country, has been for tens of thousands of years. We haven't even begun to know anything about how to live here with honour, with respect, with connection, and we need to address that. We need to honour Indigenous people and their knowledge, and we support land back, reparations and self-determination for all First Nations people. Always was, always will be Aboriginal land.

0: Okay, there is lots to get through, and it's all good. It's all really good and important. So, yes, starting with Senator Lydia Thorpe on racism, which is pretty much what this whole show is going to be about.
1: To highlight racism as a real problem for everyone in this country, not just for Aboriginal people, but for non-Aboriginal people. Like, do you want to be proud of being in a racist country and standing by while people are being racially vilified and harmed? Racism kills. Racism makes people sick. Racism is like a cancer. And if you subscribe to that, then you've got a problem. And you need to have a look at that problem in detail. And I think a Royal Commission will certainly expose that. It'll come up with recommendations. Our people have poured their hearts and souls out. They've been re-traumatised telling their stories again and again. The recommendations won't be implemented. It'll be just shelved. I'm already seeing the Labor government's direction here. All they care about is what's going on social media. They're not talking about the systemic racism that they are also complicit in. So absolutely I back the chair of the Northern Land Council. There needs to be a Royal Commission into racism, hate and violence against Aboriginal people. It's something that I called for when they was started to talk about the anti-Semitism Royal Commission. We need to highlight racism as a real problem for everyone in this country, not just for...
0: And so, because here racism is an institutional problem, and maybe we can see it. Maybe we can see it. Maybe many people can't. Pauline Hanson can't see it. Pauline Hanson, sexism is racism on gender basis. I don't know if that's a mind-blowing idea for people, or of course, this is important.
2: I'm saying to those women out there, don't throw domestic violence orders against your ex-partners. There are some people who are nothing but liars and will use that in the court system.
3: There are too many abortions in this country. This is the problem. They put out a campaign, a women's body, a women's right. Sorry, it's not just your right.
4: If women take time off and they

0: And because if we look at it socially, like not voting for One Nation is a step towards not giving domestic violence people power. But it's not, it's not, what am I trying to say? Let's just get to the heart of it. This guy, I saw this guy a few weeks ago, and perfect for Down to Earth. What do you call it? Sensitivity warning, trigger warning.
1: Simon Carman has been arrested and charged over the alleged murder of 17-year-old Thai girl Tunchinok Dalhoma. It's the most horrific of crimes. Her body was found in a suitcase, and the charges against Simon are part of a bigger conversation that Australia is just not willing to have. And that's that anyone who spent time in Southeast Asia knows exactly the type of men that we're talking about. The men who go there and suddenly they feel powerful. The men who fetishize Asian women and girls. The men who treat poverty like it's consent. The men who think that their pasty white skin or their Australian or UK passport, their male entitlement, then a few hundred of the local currency gives them unequivocal access to another human being's body. These men are disgusting. They would never describe themselves as predators, of course. They're on holiday. They're having fun. They're blowing off steam. They're looking for love, or as they like to say, they're just supporting the local economy. Spare me the indignity of your bullshit, because there is an entire economy that is built around men from countries like ours traveling through Southeast Asia and other countries and using women and girls as disposable chattels for entertainment. And the racism here isn't incidental, it's central, because these men would come back to Australia and then have very strong opinions about foreign men. They'll tell you that immigrant men are dangerous. They'll tell you that migrant communities are uniquely misogynistic. They'll tell you Australia needs to protect women from men who come from those cultures. Meanwhile, they're flying overseas in their thongs and board shorts to exploit the very women and girls they would never see as equal here. And that is the hypocrisy. Australian racism loves to imagine men's violence against women and girls as something that's imported. Yet Australian men have been exporting their misogyny to Asia for decades. They take their entitlement overseas, they wrap it in tourism, they hide it behind exchange rates, and they come home and act like brown men are the threat. No. The threat is male entitlement. The threat is the belief that women and girls exist for men's access, comfort, use, and abuse. The threat is the man who thinks poverty makes another human being a commodity to be purchased. The threat is the man who thinks Asian women and girls are submissive, available, exotic, disposable, or somehow less worthy of dignity, which is exactly what the Australian media is doing. We're very comfortable talking about misogyny when we can racialize it, outsource it, and pretend that it arrives here from somewhere else. But we are not comfortable admitting that Australian men carry violence, entitlement, and exploitation across borders, especially when the victims are poor, Asian, young, racialized, or any combo of the above. Tunchinok Dalhoma was a 17-year-old girl. She deserved dignity in life. We're not giving her dignity in death because we are living in a world where men with money, passports, and power are getting to treat girls like her as disposable. It's disgusting, and she and all other women and girls deserve better.

0: patriarchy as a judge. It judges us for being born. And our punishment is the violence you don't see. The patriarchy is a judge that judges us for being born. And our punishment is the violence you now see. It is FEMSA. Immunity for my murder. It is the disappearance. It is the rape. And the fault was not mine, not where I was, nor how I dressed. And the fault was not mine, not where I was, nor how I dressed, nor how I dressed. And the fault was not mine, not where I was, nor how I dressed. And the fault was not mine, not where I was, nor how I dressed. The rapist was you. The rapist is you.
1: It's the cops.
0: The judges. 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

0: the president.
1: 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The rapist was you, Julio.
0: The rapist is you, Julian.
1: Go home peacefully. 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
2: Oh, policeman.
1: The rapist is you. The rapist is you. The rapist is you.
0: The rapist is you.

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3: You're listening to Down to Earth on Main FM. I'd like to go to the AUKUS alliance that we have, and currently we have a series of hearings looking at whether we actually have a public inquiry into whether we should stay in AUKUS. And if you can't remember, AUKUS was a legacy thing from the Morrison government, and the Albanese government jumped onto it straight away. It has never been discussed in Parliament, and Peter Garrett is one of many of the commissioners. So that's from the first day. So I'm going to go before this. This is when Peter was announcing that we were going to be having the inquiry, the public inquiry into AUKUS.
4: When the bills get paid on AUKUS at the end of the day, maybe some of the younger journos, the rest of us won't be here. It'll be our kids. It'll be our grandkids. Now, I fail to understand how a major industrial project of this kind can be brought to a sovereign government with the additional requirement that they build a nuclear waste safety infrastructure system that the country that is giving us or selling us the submarines hasn't yet done. I mean, how does that work? Australians are under a significant cost of living pressures. Every dollar that gets spent in this building is a dollar hard-earned by Australians and spent by the representatives here. Yes, there has been commitments of funds already, but there is no guarantee that these submarines are actually going to arrive on time and on budget at all.
3: And now this is from after the first day of hearings.
4: Garrett in Adelaide at the end of the first day of hearings of the AUKUS public inquiry. And it's been an incredible day, very well attended, and with some super important testimonies and presentations from people who came and appeared before the Commission. Former Defence Minister Christopher Pyne, pro-AUKUS, but who said in effect that AUKUS was not only a procurement, like a defence procurement program, it was also incredibly important because it meant that there would be a US submarine base established on the Indian Ocean in Western Australia at Stirling, which would give the Americans a massive strategic advantage. Extraordinary to hear a former defence minister speak like that. We heard from Rex Patrick, former South Australian senator, who can't, for his transparency efforts through freedom of information laws, find out where the government is thinking that radioactive waste would be located, what preparation or what plans they have for the safe disposal and storage of not only medium level, but high level radioactive waste that comes with the Virginia submarines. And we heard from the local community, feeling that they have not been informed at all in any meaningful way about safety plans, about the impact of having the AUKUS facilities in their part of the world. And that the South Australian government, it seems, has enacted legislation which overrules local planning legislation, environment legislation and the like, simply to facilitate AUKUS. These are all really important issues that have been raised today at this hearing. It continues the important work that the Commission is doing. And tomorrow, we get the chance to sit with First Nations peoples and talk with them too about AUKUS, what AUKUS might mean for them. See ya.
5: It's about halfway through the AUKUS hearings and today's going to be a ripper. Today we're going to hear from former Prime Minister Malcolm Turnbull and former New South Wales Premier Bob Carr. It's become obvious over the past week or so that Australia is going to have American bases on Australian soil. This was once unthinkable and now it feels inevitable. Did the Australian government have this planned all along and just not tell the Australian public? Or worse, did the American government have this planned all along and fail to tell the Australian government? It's going to be interesting. Hey.
6: Sometimes it's worth calling a spade, and it's worth calling a US nuclear submarine base, well, a US nuclear submarine base. The Albanese Labor government is trying to pretend that a new $8 billion naval base they're expanding out in Perth, paid for by Australian tax dollars, is not a US base. And the issue is, well, the US sure thinks it is. In fact, the US have designated it a naval support activity. This is the same designation the US gives to its bases in places like Bahrain, currently under attack as part of their war on Iran. In fact, the Australian public, well, you, are providing public housing for some 2,000 US troops and their family in Perth right next to this base. There's no Australian housing crisis if you're in the US military. Part of the reason the government is pretending this new base is not permanent is that the US are going to start bringing nuclear-armed submarines here in a few years' time on their nuclear submarines. This doesn't make anyone more safe. Labor is turning Australia into a US military outpost. They're bringing the front line of a US war to Australia right here. And they're doing it behind your back.
7: Authorised by Jay McCarthy.

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5: This is Down to Earth, and you're listening to Main FM. Well done. And our radiothon, which is our big once-a-year opportunity to say to all of you, please do the right thing. The very least you can do is become a subscriber, and that's $50 if you've got a job, $40 if you're on a concession or unemployed. And obviously there's lots of perks as well as a really warm inner glow. So, yeah, do the right thing and support us so we can support you. Okay, we're going to... This is what a mining site, mining for bauxite, looks like on an Alcoa mine site in Western Australia. This is Noongar country, so...
6: Hi, my name's Alex. I'm the WA Campaigns Manager of the Wilderness Society, and we're down at one of Alcoa's mine sites right next to the Serpentine Dam, which is one of Perth's main drinking water catchments. It might be a bit hard for you to hear me at the moment, because right behind me here, we've got active mining happening. They're literally scooping up the bauxite that they have dug out of the ground. The forest is so close to ecological collapse, and once it tips over that point, there's no coming back. Just over here, we can literally hear forest redtail black cockatoos in this tiny little remnant bit of northern Jarrah Forest. At the moment, our state government is considering the new conditions they're going to put on Alcoa's mining with their 2025 to 2029 mining management program. At the same time, the Environment Minister is reviewing their exemption order just so they can continue doing this. Without that exemption order, they wouldn't be able to operate. That exemption order, while they're undergoing their two EPA assessments, is the only thing keeping these operations going. It's just shocking. 59,000 of you spoke out against what is happening right here. And look, here we are. Hi, my name's Alex. I'm the WA Campaigns Manager at the Wilderness Society.
5: Okay, and now I want to touch on the vexed issue of burning.
7: The fact remains that all evidence says there was a lot less bushfire before we started broad-scale burning. Even in the Snowy River area, if we look at fire histories, bushfires were really rare until we started this program of prescribed burning around the area. And it's only since repeated prescribed burns that we've got this dense regrowth and these big bushfires coming through more and more now. So, I mean, we need to pull back to letting those old forests mature again. The big thing we need to do is to be investing in our firefighters. So when I did remote area firefighting, it was an incredibly effective technique. We need a lot more crews that we can fly out with helicopters, have small aircraft that can support them. Got to spend less on those big showy aircraft that look great on the news and a lot more on small aircraft that can catch fires while they're small. Give the CFA new trucks, better equipment. Basically support the things that we know that work.
8: I moved to Victoria about 12 years ago, and the first eucalypt tree that I really connected with was red box. I remember living in a property in Dunmerchant, And my friend taking me out, and he goes, you see that tree there? This is during the day. He's like, there's a real good chance there's a family of sugar gliders in there. Went out at night time, put a picnic rug down there. There was about four of us, and we saw a whole family. There was like five sugar gliders come out. It's really sad to see this reed box has collapsed because of the planned burn. Had a basal hollow here. Fire is ripped up. And then a really large tree has collapsed. Red box has really dense wood, and so it doesn't form as many hollows as some other species, but it does if you leave it alone. So this tree to me looks like it's, I don't know, about 70 years old. So we've taken that time away from this tree and other trees in this area to produce hollows. Really devastating to see.
5: So yes, as the previous speaker spoke about getting appropriate equipment for fighting fires, we don't want the fancy stuff, we want the stuff that's appropriate. We can do the same thing with AUKUS. This is part of the AUKUS inquiry. This guy was asked, a military guy was asked whether AUKUS can be stopped.
9: We heard from former Minister Christopher Pyne this morning that AUKUS is, I'm paraphrasing, but basically needed and cannot be stopped. I'm asking if it's your view if it cannot be stopped.
10: Commissioner, I think it's clear that it can be stopped. We have a choice. We can either operate nuclear submarines in support of the US in the Northwest Pacific, doing what the US wants to do. But I think from our point of view, we would advocate that the defence of Australia requires conventional boats in the shallow waters around the Indonesian archipelago and the Australian coastline, even somewhat forward of that, rather than operating in support of a foreign nation against a foreign nation in the Northwest Pacific. So to that extent, I think if you consider that point of view, then I think clearly Pillar 1 of AUKUS can be stopped and replaced by a much more safer for everyone option, a more economic option, and I think overwhelmingly for Australians and their sovereignty, a better option.
11: The politicians basically serve the rich, the wealthy, and their self-interest. Really, when you look at history, I don't know too much, but it always seems the working class are the ones that get poorer, and they're the ones that fight the wars. It always seems to be the 2% or 98% of the world's wealth that control everything. The media and people tell us what to think, what to buy. So around here, 9 out of 10 were no brains. They're all talking about Farage, because he's coming in on a white charger to rescue them from the refugees, which is a load of bollocks. You know, and I know, if you've got any intellect, that it's not about that. That is a problem. But why are we got refugees? Why are people stabbing each other? Why are our young on drugs? Boils down to the same problem. 2% or 98% of world's wealth and power who robbed the 98% of hardworking, honest people of a fair crack of the whip. I don't believe Nigel Farage is for the working man. I know he did something against the workers. I know he got a 5 million gift. I know he's got 5 houses. They all roll their sleeves up, Cameron, Boris Johnson, all act like Cockneys, and they're not of the people. They're a different class. They're the ruling class, and it's the same king class all the time. But anything that divides people, for me, is wrong. You know, whether it's religion or politicians, who tries to bring people against one another, you know, for any reason, through colour or creed, because for me, whether that's my Asperger's, I've always known from a young age that we're all the same. We all bleed red blood, we all piss, we all shit, we all born, we all die, we all breathe the same air. And whether we like it or not, we're on this sphere spinning in space together, but we're not acting in unity. Everything is dividing one another all of the time, just feeding on its own discontent. And we're in a, look at the mess we're in. Until you've got leaders who stand up for love and truth and compassion, one humanity, one world, one love. Sounds corny, sounds cliche, but that really, underneath everything else, is what we should hold on to. That's what we've got, isn't it?

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3: You're listening to Down to Earth on Main FM, and we heard Archie Roach with Sister and Brother. Okay, I've got lots of bits and pieces as still, and there was an initiative, when was this, 2 weeks ago, the Royal Commission, the voices ignored by the Royal Commission on Anti-Semitism and Social Cohesion. And you've probably been watching the news and have views about how representative the Royal Commission has been into anti-Semitism. And I've got Nick Hannah, first of all. He's a lawyer, and there's a central problem, the conflation of, I'll let him speak. Very articulate.
4: Part of the problem with the Royal Commission as well, I mean, the terms of reference, it's about understanding the nature and prevalence of anti-Semitism in Australia, not the cause. Well, why is that? Because it would take 1 minute to work out what the cause is. When you have a state that claims to be the state for Jewish people, that has on its flag the Star of David, the most recognisably identifiable symbol of Judaism, whose tanks and airplanes and bombs are being dropped in the name of the Jewish people, people might not have such a favourable view about Jewish people, right? Even though it's not the fault of Jewish people, it's not their fault that you've got this genocidal, unhinged entity that is conflating them with all of its crimes, right? And we need to oppose that conflation, but the reality is that some people will inevitably do it. Good people don't like babies being butchered. And they will form a negative view about the perpetrators of those crimes. And if the perpetrators of those crimes are Jewish people, and more so, they're doing it in the name of Jewish people and on behalf of Jewish people, then anti-Semitism is going to rise. Similarly, when you have organizations in this country that claim to represent the Jewish people and to be the only true representatives of the Jewish people, and these same organizations have continued their unconditional support for Israel during the course of this genocide, it's just inevitable that people who aren't necessarily informed about that distinction are going to hold Jewish people responsible. That is the elephant in the room that the Royal Commission is failing to address. And until it does, we will never solve the problem of anti-Semitism in this country.
3: Okay, now I wonder, just the omission, the Royal Commission was I think an hour and 50. I've just got to find it again. And so obviously I can't squeeze that in here. But I do want to find highlights. Let's listen to the organiser. She sums it up really well, what it's all about and who they are.
5: Start. Thank you, everyone, for gathering here today outside the Royal Commission. We are here for the Royal Omission. My name is Karen Rubenstein, and I'm what the Commission might call an Israeli Jewish Australian. And I'm here on behalf of Anti-Zionism Australia, which is a non-denominational organization that opposes Zionism as racist settler colonialism. We're standing on sovereign First Nations land today, and we honor First Nations people's inalienable connection with country and thank them for their stewardship under which all life flourished. We pay our respects to their elders past and present and stand in solidarity with all anti-colonial struggle around the world.
3: So, yeah, that's in it in a nutshell, and she is a great speaker. They all are. But I do want to get like a bit of a sample. And there's a couple that are speaking for doctors.
6: Almost every day for the last 2 weeks to put out posters to remind the public and the Royal Commission of the context in which this Royal Commission is being held. I would like to acknowledge and thank the Commissioner, Victorian Police and the Australian Federal Police for protecting this peaceful protest. But it calls into light the fact that with this IRA definition under debate, the conflation of state, Israel, nationalist ideology, Zionism, and religion, Judaism, will mean that protests such as this could potentially be cancelled. This is the greatest threat to Australian democracy we've seen in our lifetimes. I will now read a statement from my friend David Glantz. The Royal Commission on Anti-Semitism and Social Cohesion has heard from Australian Jews who have experienced horrific and frightening attacks. But it seems that these examples of anti-Semitism are being mobilised in support of a different agenda, the vilification and repression of the pro-Palestinian movement. Yet to be heard are the voices of anti-Zionist Australian Jews who reject racism against both Jews and Palestinians. I am one such Jew. My submission to the Royal Commission is below. My name is David Glantz. I'm a member of the Anti-Zionism Australia, of Free Palestine Melbourne, and of Jews for a Free Palestine in Naam, Melbourne, and a supporter of the Jewish Council of Australia. I oppose all forms of racism and oppression, including the national oppression of the Palestinians. I come from a long line of Polish Jews. My family tree on my father's side has been traced back to the 1700s. My great-grandfather was a rabbi in Lodz. One of his sons, my great-uncle Aaron, was a founder of the Zionist Socialist Workers' Party, who went on to become a renowned Yiddish journalist and poet. He is listed as a contributor to the Encyclopedia Judaica. Another son died in the Warsaw Ghetto. One of his granddaughters fought the Nazis in the French Resistance and acted as an interpreter at the Nuremberg Trials. I do not know how many relatives I lost in the Holocaust. My maternal great-grandparents and my paternal grandfather, another son of that rabbi, escaped the pogroms of the 1880s and 1890s to make new lives in Britain. In Britain in the 1970s, I took part in the Anti-Nazi League, a hugely successful campaign that broke the back of the then dominant group, the National Front. In Melbourne, I was central to the campaign to drive the Nazi group National Action out of the city. My house and car were attacked and scrawled with swastikas. I received threatening letters from NA members and supporters. In more recent years, I have helped defend rallies and refugees and anti-racists from the National Socialist Network. I have been fighting anti-Semitism and indeed all forms of racism all my adult life. And at every step along the way, those organisations which defend Israel and its actions were nowhere to be seen. Indeed, I have been the victim of doxing and abuse from Zionists. In the 1970s, amid debates over Palestine at student general meetings, I would regularly be met with death threats from Jewish supporters of Israel. In 1982, I wrote a featured article for the newspaper in which I worked on the topic of Sabra and Shatila massacre in Beirut. The Board of Deputies of British Jews wrote to my editor outing me as a socialist in what I could only take as an attempt to have me sacked. More recently, I was one of 20 Jews who registered a complaint with the Australian Human Rights Commission over a tweet posted in February 2025 by Mark Leibler, a leading member of the Australian Zionist community. In the tweet, which Mr. Leibler paid to boost anti-Zionist Jews such as myself were labelled as repulsive and revolting human beings, vicious anti-Semitics. Mr. Leibler tendered an apology to bring the AHRA matter to a close, but it remains a powerful insight in the contempt which anti-Zionist Jews are regarded by the Australian Zionist establishment. By contrast, I have always found a warm and unconditional welcoming among Palestinians and their supporters. In 1977, I visited Lebanon as a guest of the Palestinian Liberation Organization. I have never experienced anti-Semitism at a Palestinian event or rally. On the contrary, when people learn I am Jewish, I'm given an especial welcome. On the 14th of January 2024, I spoke to 15,000 people at a weekly rally in Melbourne against the genocide in Gaza and was warmly received. I am an elected member of the governance group of Free Palestine Melbourne, one of two Jews among the committee of seven. In conclusion, my experience over the past half century can be summed up as this. One, I have experienced anti-Semitism fomented by the far right, never by supporters of Palestine. Two, I have learnt that opposing anti-Semitism is inseparable from opposing all forms of racism. Three, I have experienced hostility and worse from Jewish supporters of Israel who are more interested in defending the Zionist project than in taking on the anti-Semitism of the far right. I therefore request the Royal Commission to reject recommendations that serve to limit or criminalise the pro-Palestinian movement, Free Palestine.
3: Okay, I have a few from Bissau now from in Gaza.
7: 1993, during the Bosnian genocide, a 5-year-old girl called Erma Hadzimuratovic was severely injured in a mortar shell that killed her mother. The doctors of the besieged Sarajevo were not able to treat Erma, and her medical evacuation was delayed for days because of the UN bureaucracy and the military blockade, which sparked a global outrage. While Erma survived after a delayed transfer to London, her case actually exposed a wider crisis, as dozens of Bosnian children died just waiting for their medical evacuations. Later, they called this operation Operation Irma, celebrating rescuing the child. In February 2026, the WHO announced after Israel allowed about 5 injured to have their medical evacuation from Gaza to Egypt that this is wonderful, but about 18,500 Gazans are still waiting to have their medical evacuation. The number sounds surreal, actually. The events repeat themselves in a very horrific way, as if the epic celebrations must make us forget about the endless people who are waiting and suffering until death. Actually, the blockade is not a new thing. During the 3 years of Leningrad blockade in 1941, hundreds of thousands of children were trapped in the city and thousands died because of the blocking of the medical evacuations. The blueprint here, or the pattern here, is that they're doing the same. They block a place, they prevent people from going out and in, they bomb them, they injure them, then the children die. Actually, this is still happening, as the RSF in Sudan are besieging now in Ubaid, actively bombing hospitals and blocking people from going out of the place or even having their medical evacuations. A year ago, I lost a pure, beautiful soul. Her name was Ayat Hamdan, and she was about 10 years old. Ayat was displaced in a school alongside with her family, and the Israeli occupation bombed them. The Israeli occupation burned her cotton skin and prevented her from going outside to get her medical treatment. Ayat was denied because of the bureaucracy, because of the administrative complicity, alongside with the genocide that Israel is committing here in Gaza. Ayat was not lucky to have an operation to save her, just like Erma. Just another pain and preventable death. خلصنا اليوم يا عم.
8: Hey, so today in the morning I called a friend. I told him, hi, do you remember Hiba, the one who worked with me in the project in 2023? It was a project about gathering stories from a certain area that Hiba lives in or used to live in. So I was like, do you remember Hiba? I need her help again. That's so urgent. So please, quick, give me her number. He was like, Hiba was murdered in a bombing alongside with parts of her family in 2024 in the same area you're mentioning. And this is how you know in Gaza that a person that you loved, maybe worked with, you knew, you studied with, or maybe a person who you just respected, their point of views, for example, has been killed. This is the amount of grief we are forced to deal with, to not be able to comprehend the amount of loss in souls and places around us we need to deal with. And how patient we need to be, knowing that we will be having bad news more and more and more, and it's not over. If Israel stopped bombing and killing us right now, and Israel won't, but if Israel stopped right now, Israel won't be innocent, won't be fair, won't be good, won't be the one and only democracy in the world, and look how human they are. No, no. Let's agree on this. Israel is violating humanity on planet Earth. I don't know about you guys living in Neptune, maybe, I don't know. But on Earth, Israel is violating human beings. Israel is the anti-idea of everything we agree that we all need to survive. We need decades of rebuilding, not only buildings and the community and the physical stuff around us, but also the human, to be able to deal with all of this loss and to accept the reality, the new reality. What I want to say is, once the bombing is over, the genocide is not over. It's a genocide because it is a long-term thing. Rest in peace, rest in power, Hiba, and all of the people that we don't know yet how we lost them.
9: I am war. Help me kill. All you have to do is do nothing. Don't protest. Don't write your congressman. In fact, you can do me a favor. Don't even think about me. I am war. Help me kill. I am war.
10: We learned your French. We learned your English. We learned your Spanish. We learned your Dutch. We learned your Portuguese. You learned our nothing. You called us stupid. That's white privilege. And I'm sure it probably hurts for you to hear those two words kind of like gunshots and explosions from those commissioned to protect you whisking past your ears. What is white privilege? It is the only 5 decades of legal acknowledgement expected to correct 400 years of white transgression. It is crack versus cocaine. Blacks receiving almost 20% longer sentences for the same exact offenses, like, for instance, a black man without a record is less likely to get a job than a white fellow. Well, maybe it's because we're lazy and we don't work hard enough. Like, what the fuck? 400 years in the same field literally is an incredible resume builder. It is Katrina answering the government's prayers of eugenics, Dick Cheney going fishing the next day, Condoleezza on a shopping spree, Bush in San Diego, but Kanye was the one you called crazy. He still went to prison. Because, like, it took the USA 2 days to get aid to Asia, but 5 for FEMA to get to Canal Street and Esplanade. It is the one black kid who beat the shit out of the odds, but only thanks to Michelle Pfeiffer, Sandra Bullock, and the white shadow, so now we all can make it. Is the only time thousands of white people are cheering for the black kid to win is in a stadium. It is you looking at me crazy if I told you to go back to Europe, even though we didn't have a say and your great grandparents came here voluntarily. It is you all of a sudden having a problem with immigration, like this isn't even your nation. How the hell do you discover some shit that wasn't even missing to begin with? You've Columbus'd our traditions. Had white girls twerking in high definition with multicolor hair and purple nails, but it was ghetto when we did it. Oh, am I making you uncomfortable? Try a cram slave ship. Oh, wait. Slavery is over now. It's just called the prison system because, like, you're not racist because you don't use the N-word, but y'all use niggas every day. What is white privilege? It is acceptance of bombs over Baghdad, but not over Boston. It is European history being taught as a major in African as an elective. It is learning about my people only 28 days, like I'm not black every fucking second, as every white boy. I want to screw my brains out, not because I'm pretty, but because I'm pretty for a black girl. It's people thinking that Africa is one nation, is the waving of the Confederate flag like you didn't lose the battle and then telling us to kill for slavery. It is people saying that black people destroyed neighborhoods but forgetting that white people destroyed continents. It is every time I bring up my plight. Some white man has to tell me that I'm crazy, but is kind enough to praise my English or say that we're all given the same opportunities, even though he has a family history of wealth. And I don't even know my family history at all. Is it a justification of police brutality? Like, what did that person do? Well, I'm sure it doesn't hurt as much when the victim doesn't look like you. It is people thinking that affirmative action is an unfair advantage instead of keeping the qualified from being unfairly disadvantaged or throwing out a qualified applicant because their name sounded too African-American. Is Newports imported into black communities, but black boys exported for weed? And it's big plastic asses that are called fat when we naturally have them. It is an Australian woman whose new classic of rap music is everyone who hears this poem dismisses all this truth I just spit as reverse racism. That is white privilege.

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2: this is Queer and Now. Queer and Now would like to acknowledge and extend our appreciation for the Jara people, the true and rightful custodians of the land that we're broadcasting from today. We pay our respects to their leaders and elders, past, present and emerging, for they hold the memories, the traditions, the culture and the hopes of all Jar Jar Warung people. We express our gratitude to the local elders and community for their sharing of this land, our sorrow for the personal, spiritual and cultural costs of that sharing, and our hope that we may walk forward together in harmony and in the spirit of healing. Always was, always will be, Aboriginal land.
3: Welcome to The Queer and Now, the show that never gets old, even when we do.
2: Yes. Talking about getting old, you have a big birthday this week.
3: I do, O'Malley, I do. And I'll be accepting gifts. No, that's not true. Yeah. But, yeah, I do have a big birthday this week.
2: Yeah, people, you know what? If you're going to text in, this is the day.
3: This is the day?
2: Yeah.
3: Is it?
2: This is the day.
3: I think someone already did text in.
2: What?
3: I think someone already did text in.
2: It's probably my mum.
3: It says it. Anyway, I don't know how to work the inbox. It turns out I'm so old I can't work the inbox now.
2: She's looking over her glasses. 0488 63186. Send in a message to say happy birthday to Shireen. And can Amali, I tell them how old?
3: If you like. Amali's
2: big 50.
3: The big 50. Amali's going to figure out how to work the inbox.
2: I will. Yep. I'll come around there and jig it.
3: Because it says a 1, but it won't let me open a new message.
2: It's all right. I'll figure it out for you.
3: Thanks.
2: I'm a young sprite. The young sprite that I am. Anyway, so.
3: So, yeah, no
2: birthday
3: gifts.
2: Birthday part is true, but gifts apparently. You don't need, but I'm suggesting people send you a gift of a text message.
3: Oh, okay. I was just going to gift myself playing whatever music I wanted to play.
2: I love that.
3: Yeah.
2: So, okay. Yeah. So, yeah.
3: Yeah.
2: So, like, is there, like, queer music in that, or are you just going to play whatever floats your boat?
3: Whatever floats my boat. There might be. I think there's one queer artist, but that's just because that's floating my boat, not because of anything else.
2: Kylie Minogue?
3: No.
2: No, Kylie.
3: No.
2: I associate Kylie Minogue with you.
3: Really?
2: Yeah.
3: Maybe when I was 13, but not in the last many decades. That's funny.
2: I really associate Kylie Minogue with you. Like when
3: you're
2: I
3: not
2: see...
3: the only person either, and that's really funny because...
2: You talk about her a lot.
3: Do I?
2: Yeah. I think you like Kylie more than you think you do.
3: I think I talk about Madonna more than I talk about Kylie.
2: Well, that was in my next breath. Mm. I also associate Madonna with you.
3: Yeah, I'm more comfortable with that. Anyway, we've got other stuff to talk about. It won't just be about me and Kylie.
2: And Madonna.
3: And Madge.
2: Yeah. When Madge turned, what was it? Madge turned 60. But actually she was 64.
3: 67, you are actually,
2: oh my God.
3: We were way off.
2: You are actually turning 50. Have you had any text messages yet?
3: Well, no.
2: No.
3: Still says one.
2: Listeners. I don't care if you're driving. Break the law.
3: No.
2: No, don't break the law. Pull over. Turn your car off and text in 0488 631 86.
3: I think everyone's got scared off because they heard I'm going to play music that I like.
2: Shireen is turning 50. Not today, but in a couple of days.
3: But you know what else we'll talk about?
2: What?
3: We're going to talk about how One Nation are spruiking that they're Australia's gayest party.
2: Oh, yeah, okay.
3: Okay, we're going to have a bit of a chat about that. Talk about Gillian Anderson, because why not? And I reckon we'll touch on the Logies and probably the Globe Awards.
2: Oh, yeah.
3: And that's all I come up with. Anything else you think of, we might talk about that too.
2: Mm-hmm.
3: Oh, yeah, I thought I could share some stories, but nothing really sprung to mind. But if we think of something, why not?
2: In your 50 years of
3: Yeah, there must life. Be some stories that are worthy of talking about.
2: If you've got a nice gay story about Shireen...
3: Don't tell it here. All right.
2: Text in 0488 631 86 safely. Make sure it is safe to do so.
3: I don't have to read it.
2: I can read it. No? Okay.
3: Well, you could.
2: We'll vet it first.
3: We might not be able to open them because, like I said, there's something, there's some kind of
2: I'll
3: gremlin.
2: I'll figure it out.
3: Something's going on.
2: I'll figure it out.
3: I'm going to start the show. Mm-hmm. Like I thought, I'm going to ease in gently with some low tempo. So I'm like, this is the music I play in the car, right?
2: I love that you're so into this that you've put not only the band and the song title, but the album that it came from and the

0: And the album, yeah, is Relaxer from 2017. I don't really know this song. It just came up recently. I really love it. So it's been getting a lot of play.
1: Cool. Oh.
0: Now it says two text messages.
1: Shireen can't wait to read them, but I'm going to have to fix the inbox.
0: Let's have a listen.
1: Cool.
0: Let's not. Let's start again because Shireen forgot to press the button.
1: She's getting old.
0: Oh, my God, my brain.
1: Okay, here we go. It's not working.
0: It's not working, Sam.
1: Oh. No. No.
0: Something is wrong.
1: It's not playing. No.
0: No.
1: Oh, my
0: God. It asked me a weird question when I plugged it in about the plug. Let's try this plug, even though
1: it asked you a weird question
0: about like, whether I was plugging in headphones.
1: Where were you on the night of the 17th of July?
0: Okay, all right. Are we going to try again?
1: Yeah.
0: Ready, set. There we go.

0: That was Oak Jay.
1: Ooh. What was that?
0: I don't...
1: Oh,
0: that's weird. Wow.
2: Well, these ones are not working.
0: Susie sent me a happy birthday from Malmesbury. Thank you very much. Says have a great celebration.
2: There you go.
0: And Nicole must have sent this message. Happy birthday, Shireen.
2: Mm-hmm.
0: Thanks for being a solid queer.
2: Lovely.
0: Bring it to us each week. I left my jacket at your place. That's why I think it's Nicole.
2: Because you know you have Nicole's jacket at your place?
0: Yeah.
2: Okay, great.
0: It's in the same spot. And there's more from them, I think.
2: Okay.
0: Oh, that could be from your mum, actually.
2: Yeah?
0: Yeah. Lots of different messages, like rows and rows and rows, probably in the wrong order, so we'll have to come back.
2: Oh, Shireen. Shireen just looked at me in horror and said, I can't read... And talk? And I said, that's what backwards. Reading is. Reading is talking. And Shireen just can't do it. So it's okay. You could turn the screen to me and I could tell you where to click and read for you.
0: It's fine. I have other stuff to talk about that actually is in sequential order that reads from left to right and from top to bottom.
2: But people want to wish you happy birthday.
0: Yeah, we'll get to that.
2: Okay.
0: It's fine.
2: Okay. I want more people to text in, though. 0488-63186.
0: It's not necessary.
2: Please. I'm saying it's necessary. It's Shireen's 50th birthday this week.
0: But not yet, so it's fine.
2: Oh, my goodness.
0: Did you watch the Logies?
2: I didn't.
0: Me either.
2: You mean the Logies?
0: Next.
2: I didn't, but I have seen the thing about Claudia Carvin.
0: Yeah.
2: So let's talk about it.
0: All right. You didn't watch that show, though.
2: No, but you did, and it sounds like an amazing premise.
0: Hmm.
2: So let's rehash the premise.
0: I've got a trailer somewhere, but...
2: Well, do you know where it is, or should we just rehash it?
0: We could rehash it. Yeah.
2: You go.
0: I can't remember if it's on SBS or iView. I reckon it's on SBS. It's a show called Homebodies,
2: mm-hmm.
0: and it's written by and directed, I think, by a trans person who – and it's about a trans experience of someone who returns home, who hasn't been home for a very long time because of all that it brings up, coming back to their childhood home after they've transitioned to find themselves there as their pre-transitioned teenager. And
2: living with their mum.
0: Living with their mum.
2: Who struggled with the transition. So their mum is like...
0: Is played by...
2: Claudia Carvin.
0: Yep, and so she's just won a Logie for Best Supporting Actress for this role. And, yeah, it's a fantastic premise and a great show, so... I would, check it out. Look up Homebodies.
2: Did you see what Claudia, do you have here what Claudia Carvin said?
0: No.
2: Oh, I have to, my friend sent it to me and it's really beautiful.
0: You'll find it on ABC Queer, I think.
2: It's just here. So, Claudia said, I've won a few of these, but this one feels like the most significant and important. It was a privilege to bring Nora to life. May all parents of trans kids and trans kids feel seen and heard.
0: Oh, that's great.
2: Yep. And furthermore, she said, I came to my first Logies 25 years ago.
0: Wow.
2: Oh my gosh.
0: Secret Life of Us, maybe.
2: Yeah, I've won a few of these, and without throwing shade on any of my previous wins, this one feels like the most significant and important one for a beautiful, genre-defying story informed by lived experience. So that is really cool. That is like, I feel like Claudia Carvin kind of feels like, for me, like a similar, like Australia's version of like Olivia Colman. They have like a similar, in terms of they can play both very serious roles and also comedy. They can switch between comedy and serious quite well. And they are light and playful as well as like quite deep and serious. and they have both played the mothers of trans children just recently.
0: Mm-hmm.
2: And I feel like it's both been very, like, it, for both of them, it's been very transformative for them. Like, they've both kind of come through it playing the mothers of trans children, or trans people, and had these sort of, like, profound experiences.
0: Did you go and see Jimpa?
2: I haven't yet.
0: It's playing, I think, Clip are playing it in Kyneton soon.
2: Oh, yeah.
0: Yeah.
2: Clip
0: is the country LGBTI inclusion program, I think it stands for.
2: Mm-hmm.
0: So if people want to look that up on the socials, you can find out details. Maybe we can look that up while I play another song.
2: Mm-hmm.
0: But, yeah, that's coming up in September.
2: Yeah.
0: But, yeah, Jimpa, I thoroughly enjoyed it. And, yeah, Olivia Colman is quite, yeah, amazing in that.
2: Mm. It's cool.
0: It's weird seeing her play an Australian, though. That is weird.
2: Does she have an Australian accent in it?
0: Sort of.
2: What's that? It's weird.
0: Yeah.
2: Yeah.
0: Yeah. All right. Another song?
2: Mm-hmm.
0: Okay.
2: Why this one?
0: It's because.
2: This is Marabu State?
0: Yeah. It's just
2: you like, just like it?
0: Yeah, I just like it.
2: Okay. Great.
0: Like I said, it's just what I'm playing at the moment.
2: Okay.
0: Okay. Just like it.
2: Mm-hmm.
0: Just relaxing. Like I said, start out slow. We're getting a little bit faster.
2: Mm-hmm.

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8: Yes. So, before the sponsors, we heard from Marabou State. And that was Steel. And that's from their Portraits album from 2015.
9: Lovely.
8: Lovely. And you said there was another singer in that. Who was that?
9: Holly Walker.
8: Walker was the voice. What a nice voice.
9: Now, I came around to check the text messages.
8: Oh, yeah, that's right.
9: And
8: I got another one.
9: My mum had sent about five in a row. And mum, just to let you know, if you do that, it makes it a bit difficult for Shireen to read. So don't. That's my first piece of advice. but also, mum, one of the text messages was, "That's music," and I can hear my mum's little sarcastic tone. She was making a comment about the Alt J song.
8: Yeah, that's music.
9: Yeah, that's music, mum.
8: Yeah.
9: Get over it. Okay? People have different tastes. And, you know, just because you don't like it doesn't mean other people aren't allowed to listen to it.
8: If you don't like that, buckle up, Lynn.
9: Yeah. Although mum might like the Ray song.
8: Yeah,
9: I reckon.
8: That's, yeah.
9: I think mum would be into the Ray song. So, mum, buckle up and stay tuned in.
8: Yes.
9: Yep.
8: We're on a journey.
9: Yep.
8: Yes, got another text message. Happy birthday, Shireen. And they've had a couple of goes at spelling my name, neither of which is correct. But
9: at least
8: together,
9: oh,
8: the two attempts would be correct. I don't really know, but I don't.
9: This is about the spelling, I reckon.
8: Yeah, but I don't want Amali to be upset. So I'm doing the mandated message. Happy 50th. I hope it's amazing.
9: Great.
8: Yep.
9: Thank you.
8: This is a fear of Amali.
9: Yeah.
8: Text.
9: Whoosh. That's my sound effect for a whip crack.
8: Thank you very much for that.
9: Ow. I'm okay.
8: Should we?
9: Can I tell you why I got this injury? How I got this injury?
8: What is the
9: opening
8: injury?
9: A box of a box of Arnott's shapes.
8: Oh, is it a paper cut?
9: No, I went in to crack the box open, and like the cardboard nicked my cuticle.
8: Mm.
9: And it's been ruining me. I should have. Anyway, it's
8: sometimes the smallest injuries can create a lot of discomfort. You break your toe and I'll tell you.
9: No one cares. Oh, no, that's a big...
8: That's true. Yeah. No one does care, but it makes a difference. I cared.
9: I cared.
8: Yeah, I cared.
9: Have you tried the... Just quickly.
8: That was my first break. 49 years.
9: Wow. A broken bone. Mm. Hey, my mum broke her arm on her 50th.
8: Mm.
9: Don't do that. But, no. Like, yeah. Similar time span. Mum, do you remember that? That was fun time. Not. Have you tried the barbecue shapes cross the pizza shapes?
8: I don't like shapes, so
9: that's right.
8: Controversial.
9: We can't be friends anymore.
8: There's a lot of iconic foods that I just don't like.
9: They were bad though, so don't worry about them.
8: Oh, okay. So I'd be right to not like them.
9: They were called Beizer shapes, like B-I-Z-Z-A, and they were just not great.
8: Oh.
9: Yep.
8: Okay.
9: Barbecue shapes are premium.
8: People love the barbecue shapes.
9: Yeah, it's one of those things. Anyway.
8: People like the Vegemite ones too. Do you like
9: they
8: the
9: are good, yes.
8: Okay.
9: Yep. My mum will be sitting there at home going, well, my favourite's actually savoury.
8: She likes the savoury shapes.
9: Yep. All right, anyway.
8: A bit dry for me.
9: Moving on.
8: Okay, should we talk about Gillian Anderson?
9: Sure.
8: Okay. On the 16th of August, in an interview with the Sunday Times, The X-Files and The Crown star... Did she play Margaret Thatcher in The Crown?
9: Yes.
8: I was like, she wasn't in The Crown, and yeah. I'm like, hang on a minute.
9: Yeah.
8: Right.
9: Ugh. Yeah.
8: Anyway, she revealed that one of her earliest relationships was with an older girl at high school. Anderson said it felt secretive and illicit and wrong, and we had to hide.
9: Mm.
8: That was kind of my first relationship was like that.
9: Mm.
8: Or my first queer relationship.
9: Yep.
8: She said the relationship was eventually discovered by a boyfriend she had later on who broke up with her after finding out.
9: Aw, that sucks.
8: Yeah.
9: Gosh.
8: Sorry, turn the page.
9: Well, he misses out. He made a mistake.
8: What a mistake.
9: Yeah.
8: My God.
9: Goodness me.
8: Despite the relationship. I want you to finish reading this because at the end of this, I was a bit confused about what she was saying.
9: Okay.
8: Okay.
9: Despite the relationship, Anderson said that she didn't think of herself as LGBTQ+ at the time because she also had a few relationships with boys, of course, because
8: that makes sense.
9: Bisexuality doesn't exist.
8: Right.
9: That's quote unquote. I'm being silly.
8: Facetious, yeah.
9: This is from Gillian herself.
8: Yep.
9: But I definitely felt I didn't have the language for it, she said. Yep. Even later on when I had other relationships with women, I'm not sure I ever thought of them as being potentially forever. That is such a classic, like...
8: Now I think I know what she's saying later on. Okay.
9: Okay. Right. Anderson previously discussed her high school relationship in a 2012 interview with Out magazine, publication, saying she had been in a relationship with a girl for a long time during high school. At the time, she also spoke about how her relationships and appearance during her teenage years challenged expectations of what was considered socially acceptable. Now, Anderson says that, looking back, she recognizes that there were parts of herself she simply didn't know how to articulate. She said that when she was younger, there were parts of my brain, or her brain, that thought women were temporary.
8: Mm. That was the bit I didn't understand, but now I I think I get what she's saying.
9: It's totally...
8: She was having a relationship, but she didn't think it would be who she would settle with for the rest of her life.
9: Classic.
8: It was something...
9: It's a classic thing, and I don't know if that is how you feel as a... Like, if that's a lesbian experience, but definitely as someone who, as a teenager, identified as bisexual, and as a young adult identified as bisexual, because you are just being constantly rammed on television, on ads, on, in magazines, in movies, in... Like, everywhere you look, like all of your, unless you are incredibly privileged, all of your like aunts and uncles, all of your older cousins, everyone is most of the time straight. And if they're not, they've gone off to kind of, because it's like taboo, they've gone off to kind of live their queer life separately. All you are seeing is heteronormative or heterosexual relationships and heterosexual relations.
8: Yes.
9: And so you don't, as a young person, you don't see the end result of
8: longevity.
9: The longevity of two women in a relationship or two men in a relationship.
8: Do you think that's changing though? Do you think there's better visibility now?
9: Yes. And I also know for a, like, I mean, this is a very, very small sample size, but I also know that my friend who does listen to the show, and he may be listening, he's similar age to me. His mum's brother, so his uncle, is gay, and he grew up knowing his uncle was gay. The uncle was completely and utterly accepted in the family and had a partner.
8: Yes. Great.
9: From a young, so this is a person who's in his 30s.
8: So it's an option then.
9: So as he grew up, it was always his uncle and his other uncle. The two uncles would come to the family events, come to the birthday parties, come to the weddings, come to this, come to that. And so it was something in his line of sight from when he was a tiny, tiny child.
8: Yeah, yeah.
9: And so as he grew up and he started to have those same feelings of like, oh, maybe I'm interested in men, he could also imagine growing old with a man because he was watching that happen in real time.
8: Yeah.
9: And I mean, of course you do.
8: There's a role model.
9: Or you see it. So I do wonder, I do think maybe it is changing. I hope it's changing. But I definitely did think to myself whenever I had a relationship with a female presenting person or a, like, this is temporary.
8: Huh.
9: Until I got to sort of 20-something, you know, young 20s, and I went, no, I need to be more, like, I need to change my own perception of this, and I had to do the work myself.
8: Because she's in some horror film now, isn't she, that she plays some queer. We better look this up. There's one more paragraph to go. We should read it out.
9: Anderson has been married twice to X-Files assistant art director Clyde Clozzalso and documentary filmmaker Julian Ozane. In her conversation with the Sunday Times, Anderson offered a reflection on how she views partnership now. Although the person she considers her life partner happens to be male, she says she believes she would feel exactly the same way if that person were a woman. I'd feel this is my life partner, she said. And I think, you know, obviously that comes with time and it comes with exposure to things and it comes with maturity and just kind of reaching a point of going, life is life and we're just two people sitting on a couch most nights.
8: Because I think Agent Scully was one of those iconic queer
9: coded
8: characters.
9: Totally.
8: That a lot of people had awakenings to.
9: For sure.
8: Mm.
9: Without even realising.
8: Yeah.
9: Yeah.
8: Okay, I'm going to play another song.
9: Okay.
8: For a birthday present to myself. And I apologise in advance, Lynn. This is Radiohead Separator. And I don't know... I don't know a lot about music, but there's something about the timing of this beat. Anyone that knows about, you might know about 4/4 beats or I don't know. There's something about the timing of this beat that does really nice things to my brain. So if I feel a bit anxious, I put this song on. I don't know why. Might not work for everyone. This is called Separator. And what album's it from? It's from The King of Limbs from 2011. I love it.

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5: I like it. It's where I belong down at the
4: Pink Pony Club. I'm gonna keep my What are you doing?
5: Just thought.
4: What are you up to over there?
5: Well, you gave me some little pins.
4: Oh, yeah, I made us some little badges for Radiothon.
5: So I'm trying to put one on my key ring. And I thought if I put it...
4: Hey! Oh, yeah, that's cute.
5: Yeah, great.
4: Nice.
5: Cool. Anyway.
4: So from the Star Observer.
5: Oh, yes.
4: This week, which is a publication for the LGBTIQA+ community, they've reported on One Nation... We've got to talk about it.
5: Shireen's making me talk about this. I don't want to. It's sort of like, oh, okay, doesn't matter. I've went off on a tangent in my mind. Yeah. Am I reading this?
4: Do you reckon? Or do you want to summarise it?
5: Okay, I actually don't quite understand. Okay, One Nation's Pauline Hanson and Barnaby Joyce have distanced themselves from the party's failed Western Australian candidate, Parminder Singh. It comes after Singh, who had been number three on One Nation's WA's Legislative Council ticket in the 2025 state election, made a number of homophobic comments in an interview with Perth comedian Jasky Singh, a.k.a. Mr. Sikant. And I'm going to say that way. And not the way that it is supposed to be said.
4: Okay.
5: I don't know if you get the pun there.
4: Yeah.
5: Yeah.
4: Right.
5: Among Singh's comments were the claim that look, I'm not going to read that. I don't want to say. Singh, this candidate said some horrific things about homosexuality.
4: Which apparently he learnt on the internet. I heard him come out and say, sorry, I shouldn't have said those things. That's just what I heard on the internet and I believed were true.
5: Read a book. Actually, don't read a book. Go outside and meet some people.
4: Yeah, he said some horrendous things.
5: Horrible, horrible things.
4: They were so bad, in fact, that Barnaby Joyce distanced himself from these things.
5: Even Pauline Hanson did.
4: Even Pauline Hanson did. But Barnaby first was the first. And so I tried to get his audio, but then it never came about. I didn't get that far, so I apologise.
5: Well, Pauline said, I know he's made comments. He's not a candidate. He's an individual that has his own views. He's not standing for One Nation. They're not my views. So he's basically been kicked off and off he goes. But it's so weird because she
4: just... But Barnaby kind of went the other way, which is why I wanted to bring it up because it's funny.
5: I mean, he just...
4: Barnaby's...
5: He went full throttle.
4: He did.
5: Yes. So he was on...
4: He was on the radio.
5: No, he was on television.
4: Oh, he was on television.
5: He was on TV. He was on... what's that show that, like, when they interview... oh my gosh, 7:30. It's the 7:30 report.
4: Is he on the 7:30 report?
5: I'm pretty sure.
4: Oh my.
5: Anyway, he said some ridiculous things. But he
4: one of which
5: was that he claimed that One Nation is one of the gayest parties in Australia.
4: Yeah.
5: Oh no, he wasn't on the 7:30 report. He was with Pat Carvalhas. He was on ABC. So yeah, and then she said, "Are you coming out to me, Barnaby? Is this you?
4: Yeah.
5: Is this your coming out story?" And he was like,
4: "I don't need to."
5: He freaked out. But yeah, he
4: claimed that there's so many gay people as part of One Nation. They're one of the gayest parties in Australia. So then Pauline Hanson, of course, then it got thrown to her because everyone thought this is great. Let's see what she thinks about it all, because we don't have to look backwards very far to know that Pauline Hanson hasn't been a very good supporter of LGBTIQA+ community. No. So Barnaby's put her in a position now
5: to fly that flag.
4: So what has she said, Amali?
5: Well...
4: So she said, she basically said times have changed since they pulled up all of the stuff that she'd said about
5: which was
4: us.
5: Like 3 months ago. Not even. It was when she was in the UK, like 2 months ago, she said all this stuff about trans people. And
4: oh, she's definitely still transphobic, but she is not opposed to gay people anymore, apparently, because times have changed. But... Then they went to say, well, what do you think about the Mardi Gras? And she's like, I still don't like that. What happens behind closed doors needs to stay behind closed doors, was what she said this week.
5: Okay.
4: So I've got an article here which I think we should read all of, which is an open letter from the Rainbow Shoelace Project's Abby Jane has written an open letter to Pauline Hanson. And I think it's really... poignant.
5: How old is Abby Jane now?
4: 16.
5: Wow. Has been a while, hasn't it? Would you like me to read this?
4: Yeah, do you mind?
5: Oh. Yeah, no, that's okay. What's the time? It goes...
4: I reckon it's a bit long.
5: Oh, okay. No, let's do it.
4: Oh, do you want to just read a few highlights?
5: I'll go. You tell me when to stop.
4: Okay.
5: I heard your recent comments that you just don't like the gay Mardi Gras and that you think your own personal sexuality should be kept behind closed doors. I understand that you are entitled to your opinion, but I want to explain why those words matter to someone like me. What a shame. What a shame that this 16-year-old has to write this. I identify as part of the LGBTQIA+ community. I have also experienced firsthand why visibility, acceptance, and events like Mardi Gras still matter. I was bullied and harassed at school by students from almost every year level because of who I am. It became so bad that when I was 14 years old, I had to leave my hometown and move in with my auntie, hundreds of kilometres away in the town from the town I grew up in and away from my immediate family. That is why I find the idea that LGBTQIA+ people should keep their sexuality behind closed doors so upsetting. Mardi Gras didn't begin just as a party, or as just a party. It came from people standing up against discrimination, police violence, and a society that told gay people they should hide who they were. Nearly 50 years later, many of those underlying attitudes still exist. I know that because I've lived them. Everyone thinks that marriage equality meant the LGBTQIA+ community was no longer discriminated against or abused. But I'm telling you that this is simply not true. When someone in a position of influence like you says that people like me should keep our sexuality behind closed doors, it can reinforce the very shame and stigma that LGBTQIA+ young people are already fighting. A young person who is being bullied, questioning themselves, and wondering whether there is something wrong with them, can hear those words and think, maybe I really should hide who I am. I honestly hope you can reflect on the impact of your comments and consider how best to respond to similar questions in the future in a way that isn't causing harm to people. You don't have to like Mardi Gras. You don't have to attend it. But I hope you can understand why it continues to matter to people like me. During the time when I was being bullied the most, Mardi Gras was one of the places where I felt the most accepted, safe, and loved for exactly who I am. At a time when people at my school were making me feel like there was something wrong with me for being LGBTQIA+, being surrounded by people who were proud of who they were and proud to support people like me meant more to me than you could ever probably realize. For me, being visible isn't about putting my sexuality in anyone's face. It's about being able to exist openly without shame, fear, or the feeling that I should disappear to make other people more comfortable. I had to leave my hometown because I was bullied for being part of the LGBTQIA+ community. I don't want a world where young people feel like they have to leave their communities, their schools, or their families simply because they are LGBTQIA+. That's why, even post-marriage equality, Mardi Gras still matters. And that's why I won't be keeping who I am behind closed doors. Sydney Gay and Lesbian Mardi Gras also shared their thoughts on Senator Hanson's comments in a social media post. Mardi Gras is a party, a protest, and a promise that LGBTQIA+ people don't have to live behind closed doors, no matter who'd prefer it that way. For someone who says she's never attended Mardi Gras, we'd argue Pauline Hanson has been participating in her own special way for decades. She's inspired floats, drag queens, costumes, and even a dance track. She's certainly contributed a lot of material. Mardi Gras has always responded to prejudice with humour, creativity, and a fabulous outfit. So Pauline, the invitation remains open. Come along one year, you might even like it.
4: And with that being said, I'm going to skip the one queer artist I was going to play, which was Billie Eilish, and play Ray. This is Lifeboat, and this album, which is called...
5: This Music May Contain Hope.
4: Has been my most played album this year. I just love it, and it's not my usual type of music, but I don't know why. I just love it, and this song is my get myself going song. So have a little dance, people. It kicks off. Halfway through.
6: Don't work too hard. Have a rest.
7: I never give up.
6: Never give up.
7: Never.
8: Not giving

0: giving up yet.
1: I'm not giving up yet.
2: I'm not giving up yet.
3: I'm not giving up yet.
4: I'm not giving up yet.
3: He sees
5: I'm not giving up yet.
6: Keep it to an equal.
7: I'm not

0: off, yeah.
1: Many people have pains in their lives. They've been so disappointed, so broken, almost lost the desire to even live. Been rejected many times, I've been disappointed many times, I've been failed many times. Whether you're going through darkness, there's a future, there's a way forward, there's hope.
2: How I do this. I'm not giving up.
1: We will make it.
2: I'm not giving up.
3: I'm not giving up yet.
4: I'm not giving up yet.
2: Don't know how I'll get there. I'm not giving up.
5: Not giving up yet.
2: I'm not giving up.
6: I'm not giving up yet.

0: never give up.
1: Say it in the air.
2: I said I'm not giving up.

There you go. That's the intro music to the Luddite Show, the show that's on every Tuesday, 6 p.m. Thanks to the peeps from the show before. Good to see Pauline Hanson sort of supporting gay people these days. She's come a long way, hasn't she? Right, so that was the intro music. I can't hear myself for some reason, but, you know, maybe I should have got here. There we go. Maybe I should have got here, you know, 2 minutes earlier. For the next hour, you've got me, Shane Oss, formerly the presenter known as Shane FM, and I'm filling in for Radio Roscoe tonight on the Luddite Show, and I don't have any special guests, anything like that. I'm just going to play some records, I think. Radio Roscoe will approve. I'm going to start off with a melody by Dwayne Allman, doing a melody of B.B. King tracks. 1, 2, 3, 4.

There you go. Look, a hillbilly bluegrass triple play there. I'm way too loud. I had to change studios because there's a little problem in the other studio. So, now I've got the levels. Have I got the levels right? Yeah, I reckon. I reckon I have. I just need to talk with a little bit of clarity. That's what this is all about. Three bluegrass tracks there for Radio Ross, who loves a little bit of bluegrass, and is quite an impressive mandolin player, and spends many hours tinkering with his instrument. From the Riches and Tones story, there a record. The Early Days of Bluegrass, Volume 5, and, Nevin and the Greystone County Boys, great name for a band. Bill Munro before that, and, we heard the track, up-tempo track, Going Up the Carney. Must be a river. I would assume it's a river. The Delmore brothers started off the set. Recordings from 1933 to 1941, pre-World War II, Back to Birmingham, originally a compilation of stuff originally released on 78s, and started off the show with Dwayne Allman from the other studio, and B.B. King Melody there, tracks The Hourglass, Sweet Little Angel, and It's My Own Fault, and How Blue Can You Get? So, Shane Oss filling in for Radio Roscoe this week on the Luddite Show, and God, I'm unorganised. Gonna play a couple of tracks from a Canadian singer-songwriter who both myself and Rich have been enjoying. We're from the Bangers and Mash show that's on next, and even Lewis from the Oh My Stars show later. You know, we've been getting into this Canadian dude, David Whiffen, who has just recently died, age 84, 3 months ago. Really well known in Canada, not so well known anywhere else. Here's a couple of tracks from his first major label LP from the late 60s.

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8: Yeah, so thanks to our sponsors. Looking forward to Radiothon. It's always, a bit of a hoot when, we're sort of we're not doing our normal shows. We're trying to sort of do something a bit different, a bit exciting, and the aim is to entice listeners to give us money so we can pay the bills and keep on doing what we do, which is present radio in all its forms. We just heard an early 70s singer-songwriter bracket for two Canadian artists. That song we just heard there was by Bruce Cockburn, and a song, All the Diamonds in the World. And I haven't really listened to him before, really. Just thought he's got a weird name. I'm just going to sort of flick by and not purchase that. But someone sort of mentioned how important he was to the early Canadian folk scene, and that's that song, Salt, Sun and Time, is considered to be a Canadian folk rock classic. And before that, three tracks by David Whiffen and produced by Bruce Cockburn. These three tracks. Coast to Coast Fever from David Whiffen's second major label LP on the United Artists, and before that two tracks from his first self-titled LP, Driving Wheel, which I've sort of realised has been covered by artists later in the 70s. Tom Rush covered it, and I can't remember who else, but people who well-known artists have covered David Whiffen's tracks, and that Driving Wheel track is the most famous, and we followed that by Mr. Whiffen. Don't know who. Is it his father? Is it his grandfather? Who knows? Is it a made-up story? Sounded like it was a real story to me. I just wanted to play David Whiffen on the radio because no one else does. Next up, John Hammond. You're listening to Shane on Ross's show, The Luddite Show, filling in just for this week. And all going to plan. The next show, Bangers and Mash, will feature me as well. I'm assuming nothing's going to go wrong and I'll still be broadcasting in 20, 25 minutes with Rich Oss.

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11: Shanos here, almost finished my fill-in slot. Unusual for me to do solo radio these days. Used to do it every week for quite a while. And it's a different beast playing by yourself, playing whatever you want. Fun. But I'm looking forward to, in 5 minutes, my regular show with Rich Oss will be airing, and that's radio with somebody else is it's good to bounce off somebody else, because if you knew what was going on in my head at the moment, I'm just waffling. It's just a big waffle session when you're by yourself. George Harrison, Something, the track that Frank Sinatra said was the most beautiful love song ever. I'm not sure if he really meant it, but he said it. John Faye and his orchestra before that, and a track after The Ball, an album that's got a couple doing ballroom dancing on the front cover with a big disco ball, and then you put on the song after The Ball, the title song, and it's a weird jazz, traditional Dixieland-ish type number, which sort of put me to sleep a bit, but that's just the way it goes sometimes. Before that, Chet Atkins and Les Paul together on an LP called Guitar Monsters doing the standard Limehouse Blues from an album Chester and Lester, Guitar Monster. I really liked that a lot. First heard that song, Django Reinhardt and Stefan Grappelli and the Hot Club of France. That was a long, long time ago. I would have been in my early 20s, and that was sort of like gypsy jazz. And John Hammond, solo and live, doing I Can't Be Satisfied. And that was kind of a sort of a nice diverse set. And show's nearly finished. God, geez, time goes, doesn't it? Just you blink and the hour's over. So I'm just going to sort of play Raikouta song to finish. And, I'll do another sort of solo fill-in slot one day. But for now, thank you for listening, and I'll be back in I'll be back for the next show because that's where my weekly slot is.

nickel I had, but a greenback dollar bill. Bought a dollar bet, laid on the floor. My buddy's point was 9.

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Only his place on a Saturday night, Gus Gambler's cares to meet. Some comes in for a

0: Raikouta there from the Chicken Skin Music LP. And, yeah, it's time for the next radio show.
1: Can't let you just hang out here on your own all night, Shainos.
0: Look, I can always rely on you to turn up. That looks good.
1: It's not bad.
0: You're the chewing, everybody. Richos is having dinner.
1: Outside of the studio, of course. A little bit of bangers and mash. Well, you know, you're playing Chicken Skin Music, and the show is called Bangers and Mash, and it's 7 p.m. So, you know.
0: It's dinner time. Yeah, you're right. You're right. All right. So, all right. What do I do here? I need to play the theme song. Where is it?
1: You do it to it, and you do it good.
0: Oh, here we go, yeah. All right.
1: There we go. Nice.

0: All right, next show. One show down, one to go.
1: The glass is half full. Let's go with full.
0: Yeah.
1: Indeed. 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Part of your regular Tuesday night broadcasting, 7 p.m.
0: Yeah.
1: A little bit of bang, a little bit of mash.
0: Yep, and I'm going to start the show off. Yeah, because like, yeah, it's five minutes in.
1: Oh my god, we're burning through the time already.
0: Yeah, that's it. Time is of the essence. Straight into it with a song off.
1: What have you got?
0: Neil Young and Crazy Horse from the Rust Never Sleeps LP, the first track off this LP. My My Hey Hey.
1: Aww.
0: Let's rock.
1: Let's bang. And then I'll put in a little bit of a mash, maybe. Oh, yeah.

0: These men have receptions, Matlock, A50632, and Bat Shelter, A39879. They have receptions.
1: Yeah.
0: I doubt that.

0: Right, turn around.
1: So that actually gives us a chance to explain the bang and mash tonight. I've kind of launched off on a little theme. I don't know if you could pick it, but you're not going to pick it. But so,
2: how was anyone going to pick it?
1: Well, you could pick the surf part of it.
2: Oh, that makes sense.
1: That was the more coherent part of the theme. Can you guess the other half of the theme?
2: And you could sort of go with the fact that, you know, our show is called Bangers and Mash. Our last show was Sunday Roast. So surf and something else.
1: Surf and turf. So then the surf part's pretty easy. There's actually quite loads of surf music. I mean, the Inner Space guys on a Saturday could do 2 hours of awesome surf music. I don't doubt it. Wouldn't doubt it for a second. But then the turf.
2: Turf's hard.
1: I mean, you know.
2: I'm going to give it a go.
1: Good for you. Thanks for playing along, Shonos.
2: I'm going to play along. I'm not sure how successful I'm going to be. But I've just picked out songs from the box of records that I've got here with very limited time, listeners.
1: Yeah, I did put you on the spot a little bit there.
2: But that's okay. And the, turf can mean a number of things.
1: Number of things. Actually, I'll quickly back announce what we've had. That was the Safaris with Wipeout. Probably the beginning, the pinnacle, the ultimate surf guitar classic. Before then, we were turf side of their theme, and we went to Folsom Prison and heard Johnny Cash sing the Cocaine Blues, sounding like he'd ingested a bit of his own supply.
2: Sure did.
1: Yeah. Is there a movie of that? Is there any video footage?
2: There's definitely video footage.
1: It's pretty. I reckon, it's pretty awesome. I reckon I've seen it. It's like everything it sounds like and more, just a whole bunch of frustrated dudes rocking out to Johnny Cash.
2: Yeah, and they get very,
1: whipping them up.
2: They get very excited when they see Johnny Cash's lady. She gets a good cheer.
1: For the boys. Yeah. And then what did we start with? What was the original surf song? I can't remember which one I chose. I've got a whole bunch of them there.
2: good Vibrations.
1: Oh, yeah, it was the Beach Boys. It was the Sloop John B. from Pet Sounds.
2: Oh, okay.
1: And,
2: Beach Boys.
1: You could do a whole radiothon about the Beach Boys. I did hear a great story about Dennis Wilson. Was he the drummer?
2: I'm not sure who the drummer was, but he's definitely... Yeah, he was definitely in there.
1: And he lived in the Hollywood Hills through their fame.
2: I think
1: through the 60s.
2: Going.
1: And he picked up a couple of hitchhikers, some young women, and who were not shy. I think things progressed quite quickly. They ended up back at his place and spent the afternoon together, clothes optional, and then he had some recording commitments back in town, so he nicked off back down to LA, down out of the hills, and by the time he got back that night, the house was full of the Manson family, and these young women were part of that family, some Charles Manson devotees or victims, I don't know what you want to call them. And his life took a turn for the worse.
2: So he
1: refused to leave.
2: He might have been like the person who had the contact that got Charles Manson the music contract.
1: Oh, apparently he was. And there's so much to this. I went down a massive rabbit hole the other night. And also following on from him introducing him to all these music people in LA and forging Charles Manson's musical career, he also introduced him to the music producer's son. Oh, I'm getting the story wrong. Anyway, actually, let me check. But basically, they got it was a case of mistaken identity. Charles Manson tried to enact revenge on this producer who eventually ended up dropping him, realizing that he was just an absolute psychopath. Got rid of him. So Charles Manson went round to his house with some family members and killed everybody there. But this guy didn't live there anymore. Sharon Tate lived there.
2: Is that wow?
1: Yeah. And was it Polanski's house?
2: Yeah.
1: Yeah. So they just murdered them anyway because they were there. But they had the wrong house. Mistaken identity.
2: LSD, I think.
1: Yeah.
2: And, just complete brainwashing.
1: Oh, my God.
2: Yeah. Anyway, we won't. That's all very depressing, Richos. Death and murder.
1: Oof, spicy there.
2: I've got to play a turf song now.
1: Yeah, what have you got?
2: Well, I've got a song called Nobody Loves Me But My Mother. And that's sort of turf because it's, you know, it's home base. It's where you grew up.
1: Yeah, yep, pay that.
2: And that's...
1: Definitely.
2: Bangers and mash. Yeah, we're really banging away tonight, aren't we?
1: Yeah.
2: Let's have a listen to this.

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8: Damn right. Just commenting on Steve Charman's sassy new promo. Love that one, Steve. Brilliant. You're listening to Bangers and Mash Tuesday nights here at Main FM 94.9. And the theme we've landed on this week is surf and turf. And it's pretty broad.
9: It's very abstract.
8: Yeah. Yeah, but so, we're holding on. Yeah. Holding on with both hands.
9: Yeah, look, so what that there...
8: Where did we get to there? That was a belter of a live sort of a thing, mid-festival and
9: yeah,
8: something.
9: Coco Taylor, Wang Wang Doodle, with the word home in the track, and that sort of turf-ish.
8: Oh, definitely turfy.
9: Didn't even play the right song and still managed to find a segue.
8: Oh, mate, you would have got away with that one.
9: From the Ann Arbor Blues and Jazz Festival in 1972, recorded live, which is a new LP that I've got that I'm looking forward to getting stuck into. Got all sorts of sort of cool music on it, which we'll get to maybe, next week.
8: Yeah, awesome. Treasure trove.
9: Champion Jack Dupree from his Blues from the Gutter LP. It's turfish, isn't it? Gutter. I would say that's, it's a pretty important place if you're a blues man, is to sort of hang out in the gutter.
8: Yeah, close to the turf.
9: Close to the turf. And started off with Nobody Loves Me But My Mother, which got a bit weird. Not sure what B.B. King was thinking there.
8: What was going on with that outro?
9: Yeah.
8: Just like sort of echo. I was like, is the turntable stuck? started looping? Like, yeah. What's going on here?
9: It's another case of an artist in the late 60s or early 70s getting a new guitar pedal and just sort of, being so excited by it that they just have to sort of put it on their record, but not in a subtle way at all, just sort of at full tilt.
8: Yeah.
9: Yeah, that was like some sort of delay pedal, probably one of those Roland Echo tape delay things, which are now worth an absolute fortune.
8: Yeah, right.
9: But that's my three turf songs, Rich. I think I did quite well there.
8: Oh, yeah.
9: Considering even that, like, one of the tracks, I didn't even play the right song.
8: I think you would have got away with it. Yes. I'm going to go back to the coast because the surf's up. This is the butthole surfers. Remember them? Yeah.
9: Classic.
8: Yeah. Here it comes.

denied while arguing in traffic. Flipper died a natural death. He caught a nasty virus. And then there was the ever-present football player rapist. They were all in love with dying. They were doing it in Texas. Holly caught a bullet, but it only hit his leg. Well, it should have been a better shot. Got him in the head. They were all in love with dying. They were drinking from a fountain that was pouring like an avalanche coming down the mountain.

0: Dickens caught me flat, out of focus, much too bright, coming down, shining teeth, game show suckers trying to breathe, but I got a drug and I got the bug and I got something better than love. How you like me now?
1: Pretty good.
0: Going on, feeling strong. I quit my job, blowing leaves, telephone bills up my sleeves, choking like a one-man dust bowl. Freedom rock slime ball, talking in code. We went down, lit up the shack, grabbed me a beer out of the sack. Everybody been over twice.

0: spot.
1: Oh, yeah, that was definitely in the surf part of the surf and turf theme. It's pretty hard to play just one Beach Boys song. So, yeah, that was Good Vibrations, but a different cut to the radio edit. So, yeah, something a little different. Yeah.
0: What other surf songs are there? I think we've just nailed it, haven't we?
1: Oh.
0: So there's got to be a few others. Dick Dale, maybe. Mizzaloo. There's heaps.
1: There's a bit, because there's a lot of like surf guitar and other genres too. So if you want to sort of, you know, go deep into it, yeah, you really can. Like
2: John Butler.
0: Who's he?
1: John Butler.
2: John Butler. Who is that? No.
1: John Butler Trio from Perth.
2: Was he a surfer? No, that other really terrible folk.
1: That was Lewis in Studio 2.
0: Quality radio. get on air properly.
1: Yeah.
0: Just stick your head round the corner and yell at us.
1: He's in. He's ready for All My Stars, which is on in about 5 minutes.
0: Yeah.
1: We've got time for one more.
0: We've got time for one more song. And, yeah, it's got nothing to do with the actual surf and turf theme. It's the second version of Hey Hey My My, Into the Black, Neil Young from the Rust Never Sleeps LP.
1: Yeah, nice follow on to the opener of the show.
0: Yeah, this one's dirty and grungy, whereas the first version was not acoustic. Nice acoustic opening to the show, but yeah, let's go out with
1: it. Surfy California bit, and this is the turfy, like, Midwest bit.
0: Yeah, and a bit bangin'.

0: Can you just turn up the distortion a little, please?
1: Yeah, I wonder if it's... It sounds like it's too distorted to me.
0: Oh, I think...
1: I reckon...
0: Neil Young would disagree. He'd be like, more. Don't you reckon? That was the whole point of that, isn't it? Filthy.
1: Yeah.
0: Filthy, dirty as possible.
1: Yeah. Great album, Rust Never Sleeps, if you don't know it. Neil Young and Crazy Horse, 1978. That's it. That's it for us, Rich. Thanks.
0: Surf and Turf War's over.
1: Yep. Thanks. Thanks, Ginny, for your turf suggestions. But unfortunately, we've only got an hour.
0: Turf and an AstroTurf suggestion as well. That would have been good. But yeah, it's just.
1: We might do it again because there's plenty more. And give it some proper thought, maybe.
0: Oh, even. Jeez. Look out.
1: Lewis.
2: Yo, hello.
1: Hi.
2: I've got a good turf suggestion.
0: Oh, yeah, okay. Yeah.
2: Walking the Cow by Daniel Johnson.
0: Oh.
1: Yeah, cow-related songs. Like Milk Cow Blues by Elvis. But that's...
2: There you go.
1: Yeah, it's a bit... That's also abstract.
0: And Cows with Guns.
2: I don't know. Is that a band or a song?
0: It's a song.
2: Oh.
0: It's a... it's a daggy sort of a song.
1: Yeah, cool. Surf and music is easy, but the turf bit sort of...
2: I guess you could think of like kind of like farm bands, country bands. I don't know, farm bands?
0: Farm bands.
2: Say like Paddock Paul Bomb. McCartney in his
0: Ram.
1: Ram,
0: yeah.
2: I don't know. Anyway, there's something in it.
0: Country greats. You could have played Ween, one of those 12 country ballads. There's some crackers on that. Yeah.
2: How are you both?
0: Pretty good. Yeah.
2: I was just saying to you earlier that I was having a chat about bangers and mash with my partner last night as we were eating bangers and mash and discussing how, you know, there is just something about bangers and mash, the way they go together.
0: Oh, thanks, mate. And appreciate that.
2: And you guys are great too.
1: You're talking about the food.
2: I'm talking about the food.
0: Ah. Okay.
2: But that's why it's so appropriate that your show is called that.
0: Oh, right, okay.
2: Anyway.
0: Yeah, I appreciate that.
2: No, no worries.
0: It is a good combo.
2: Mm-hmm.
0: And, how was, how many little chef hats did you give the bangers and mash spread at your place last night?
2: Yeah, they were not like high quality bangers, but I think that was still really good.
1: That's the key.
2: Coated in tomato and chili sauce.
0: Oh, yeah. Oh, yeah. Now you're talking.
2: Yeah. But the mash was really good.
1: Quality potatoes.
2: Yeah, maybe.
1: Fresh potatoes.
2: From Harvest, which is a good establishment.
0: And surely a sponsor of Made FM in some capacity somewhere.
2: Yeah, I think I have heard.
0: Did Fresh Produce used to get sponsored by Harvest? They probably should have. Mm. Maybe it was Fresh.
2: I don't know. I'm just like sort of, I just give everyone big ups because I'm still looking for a sponsor for my show. So
0: you don't have a sponsor?
2: No.
1: Oh, we'll sponsor your show.
2: Oh, there you go.
1: What up?
2: Can you sponsor other people's show?
1: Yeah, let's sponsored do that. By. Sponsored by the show before. Bangers and mash.
2: I think you need to give money though. Like, I mean, which you obviously already do to the station.
0: So. Yeah, okay. Yeah. Well, we can talk about that.
2: Yeah, we'll talk off
0: to some kind of arrangement.
2: Yeah. Cool. Sounds good.
1: All right, we'll be your sponsors.
2: Fantastic.
1: We better go.
2: All right. Oh, yeah. I'm actually going to let you guys know. Can you leave the door open on the way out? Because Eamon's coming in to have a chat about Good Moon's new album.
0: Oh, right on.
1: Awesome.
2: This evening.
0: Thing. We'll do.
2: Thanks.
1: They're doing a gig at the Albion in a few weeks.
2: Oh, really?
1: Yeah.
2: Okay.
1: And if you want the best bangers and mash, that's where you get that's where you get them.
0: Oh.
2: A trip down to Melbourne. For Good Moon and Bangers and Mash.
1: No, a trip down to...
2: Hang on, the Albion.
1: Opposite the Wesley Hill Market.
0: Yeah, the other Albion.
2: Oh, there.
1: The local Albion. Yeah, yeah.
2: There you go. All right.
1: Yeah.
2: Oh, that's a lot easier.
1: Yeah, totally.
0: Kitchen might still be open now.
2: Yeah, cool. No, maybe all right, not. I'll get out of here.
0: No.
2: Just tell Eamon.
0: Just leave him a note. No, we're getting out of here. You've got to stay, right. Lewis.
2: Yeah,
0: it's your
2: gotta
0: turn.
2: Stay. Yeah, got to play a record.
0: Come on, buddy.
1: Yeah.
0: As your sponsors... We'd encourage you to stay.
2: All right. Cool. Bye. I'll see you guys next week.
1: Bye-bye, everybody.
0: Bye. Bye.
2: Thanks, Rich and Shane. Legends of the Air every Tuesday evening. They'll be back next week. Just like I said, I'm going to have Eamon in the house sometime over the next hour. This show's called Oh My Stars. My name's Lewis. Just want to acknowledge that we're coming to you from the lands of the Jarjawarung. This always was, always will be Aboriginal land, going back countless, countless thousands of years. And I'm going to play a record to start with. Just picked this one up. It's by an artist called Cindy Lee. The record, it's a triple album named Diamond Jubilee. It's a bit of a cracker. And I'm going to play a track from side B, and it's called Flesh and Blood. Let's have a listen.

All right, those are the sounds of Dick Diver from their first record, New Start Again. And before that, we were listening to Twisted Teens with Florida Water Blues. They're going to be playing at Meredith, and I've just made a big life choice along with my partner that we got tickets and we're going, so I might hear some more of those groups over the next few months. Yeah, really like the sound of that band, Twisted Teens. At the top of the bracket, it was Cindy Lee with the track Flesh and Blood. And I've got Eamon in the house here now from Good Moon, and we're going to have a chat soon, but we're going to start by listening to cracking tune from his new band, Good Moon. And this is the opening track off their new record called Blanket. And the song is called... Whoa, there's something else going on in the background. I think that's Twisted Teen still. Yeah, we're going to listen to Inner Vase. So let's have a listen to that, and then we'll be hearing from Eamon.

0: All right, the wonderful sounds of our very own Good Moon, one of the great local acts that we've got around these parts on Jarrah Country, playing a lot, playing live, putting out great albums, and we are honoured to be joined by Eamon. Eamon, how you going?
1: Good. That's thanks awesome. For having me. I'm pretty familiar with this studio, so it's good.
0: Nice to have you back.
1: Yeah. No, thanks.
0: I believe you've just been at band practice for another band you're in.
1: Yep, for Tiramisu Misterioso.
0: Great. Before we chat Good Moon, I actually wanted to ask you about that group. I haven't had the chance to see you play yet, but are you playing at Town Folk
1: Pretty
0: Festival?
1: Pretty new, yeah, that's our next gig, Town Folk. So, yeah, you can catch us at the Boomtown stage, I think. I think we're on 5 or 6. We don't know. We're just telling people that. But okay. I think it's about that. We've heard of whispers.
0: I can't wait. So,
1: yeah, no, we're really excited. It's a really fun band.
0: What kind of music?
1: It's a genre spanner kind of thing. Minimum 2 genres per song.
0: That's okay. Kind of our motto. Minimum 2 per song. Okay. Wow. Well,
1: it's very irreverent, I suppose. It's kind of the opposite of Good Moon, I suppose. The sincere and the silly.
0: So. Yeah, fantastic. Oh, good. That must be a good release.
1: Yeah. It's a lot of fun. So, yeah, with Ed, Vinny and Kate. Ed, main FM presenter, Jump Out Jamaica.
0: Yeah.
1: And Kate McDonald, Macca, she's a main FM presenter too.
0: Well, there you go.
1: So, and Vinny's occasionally on the mic, so, yeah.
0: Well, there you go, Main FM listeners. Get along to, well, if you're, hopefully you've already got your Town Folk tickets because, of course, it has sold out.
1: If you don't. Yeah, even volley spots are gone,
0: I
1: think.
0: Oh, there you go. Goodness me.
1: Did you get a ticket, Lewis?
0: I did, yes. Good. So, yeah, I'm pretty pumped.
1: Yeah,
0: it's been the last few years and it's been amazing.
1: Same. I have a great day. You pretty much bounce from one friend to the next. Really.
0: Totally.
1: It's such a social.
0: Yeah, we're very lucky to have it here and some great acts as well to see.
1: Sure.
0: So, looking forward to it. So Good Moon, I just want to say, I think it's just a wonderful band. I've played you a fair bit on my show. And yeah, just love all of your records. Sort of love the way it's developed, I guess, over the last, few years that you've been putting out records. I was curious about the early days, like how you got together, how you started playing together.
1: I'd say Main FM was what got us together. So yeah, Peter and I used to run a show. So Peter of Saturday 5 till 6:30 fame.
0: Yeah,
1: what did I?
0: Dance This Mess Around.
1: Yeah,
0: great
1: so
0: show.
1: Yeah. Peter and I ran a show for a few years, and Peter's kept going. Full credit to him. Must be up on 8 years now, I think. But yeah, Zeb used to also do a show called No Agenda, which I think was about midday till 2 slot, something like that. So we just kind of started hanging out, and then one day, somewhere on Duke Street, we all walked past each other and said, we should start a band, and that was it.
0: Yeah, cool.
1: We just started, pretty slow, and
0: Were you writing songs before that, like that you sort of thought, these could fit into a certain style of a band?
1: I'd always just muck around on the guitar. I've kind of played guitar since I was 13, but didn't start being in bands till I was 30-odd. So,
0: okay.
1: And was probably too scared to sing until I was about 32. And that was that's really helped me find my own voice over the last few years. It's been really good to have that outlet. And, Zeb's great, just straight in. Any song you play, Zeb figures something out pretty quickly.
0: Yeah.
1: And this is Peter's first band and first time kind of, dedicating herself to an instrument. And love Peter's drumming. Very, as a lot of people say, Mo Tucker-esque
0: kind
1: of thing. Very
0: Who's
1: simple.
0: That?
1: From Velvet Underground.
0: Oh, okay.
1: And stuff. Yeah. So very simplistic, but kind of.
0: Yeah, the drives sort of. Yeah, I can see that. And I think sometimes that's the best sort of drums. I think she actually texted me once when I was playing the Kinks song, Strangers. Oh, is that the one? Strangers. It's got this amazing, beautiful, simple drum line that then runs over the end of the song. And so that kind of fits in with, I guess, what she brings to the band. And sometimes with drums, that's what you want, I think.
1: Like
0: very much pulled back.
1: Oh, we've got no complaints. We're very happy with Peter's drumming.
0: Yeah, cool. I'd really like to hear about how you create your songs. Are you sitting around and tinkling and things just come, or do you have ideas of that you want to sort of tease out? How's it happen?
1: No, it's pretty organic, and or like it's just mucking around on the guitar in the back room, mm-hmm. often with a loop pedal. Sometimes it's just sometimes not. But I'd say that's where I'd usually get the rhythm bit and then the vocal melody as a guitar line.
0: Yeah,
1: like and have just those bits. It's all melody first, and then lyrics come. I don't know, about 2 days before the recording.
0: Okay.
1: Yeah. So sometimes I'm getting better at writing lyrics. I've been a bit shy and always kind of put them on the back burner. But yeah, I'm starting to enjoy it again. And
0: yeah, good.
1: Get into the more poetic side.
0: Yeah it's definitely I find it a challenge as well when I write songs. The lyrics part is the most challenging.
1: Yeah, for sure. You can't force it in any way, can you?
0: Yeah. You can second mood. Guess them a lot.
1: I did for years. I'm starting to feel like I can just let go of it. It's good, yeah.
0: I really like that you've put all the lyrics up to your new album on Bandcamp. And being able to look through them. And I think you've done an amazing job with the lyrics, actually. They're really beautiful.
1: Yeah.
0: Very moving.
1: I'm proud of them. There's a lot, more proud of these than some of the others. Like some of the first recordings, I didn't even have lyrics I'd just wing it when I was in the studio, which is regrettable as time goes on and then you're trying to make sense out of something that doesn't make any sense. But, it's fine. But, yeah, it's nice to dedicate to the craft, isn't it?
0: There's something to that too, to see what can come out, just out of nowhere. But then, I know what you mean. Then you can look back and be like, oh, God.
1: Yeah, exactly. Yeah, and try to replicate it later is not ideal.
0: Just change that completely.
1: Yeah. So, and if you get the record, Peter made a really nice lyric sheet as well with all these little images on it and stuff.
0: Brilliant.
1: We're quite happy with the record package.
0: I'm really looking forward to picking it up. I can see, so each one has a different cover that you've made.
1: We did handmade covers it's a 200 press run. I've still got about 40 or 50 to make, but we've made 150. That'll do us for a while. Peter, Zev and I all took a different approach and a lot of collage stuff. And, it was actually really fun. Just have craft afternoons and...
0: Yeah, good on you.
1: The PVA and the magazines.
0: A lot of dedication, but it means, I guess, every one of them is unique, which is really special.
1: Yeah.
0: I see that they're selling them at... Table as well, so people can get down there.
1: So Table there's a Records. Few copies down at Table. I think I took in the other day. Go get them, support them, and otherwise you can get them straight off our Bandcamp, the Good Moon Bandcamp, or just if you know me, hit me up directly. I got boxes at home. That's
0: perfect.
1: That's easy.
0: Awesome. Well, yeah, I'm looking forward to grabbing one. I might ask you a few more questions about the record in a minute, but. Yeah. Maybe we'll listen to a track, if that's all right.
1: Yeah, of course.
0: I was going to choose Bashful.
1: Yeah, well, that's where we got track one and track two.
0: And I might get you to choose another one for later, so maybe have a think about what you'd like to play. Cool. But I really love this one, so I'm going to play this one now. This is Bashful.
1: The wheels fall off a little bit in it, build my guitar, but I'm happy with it still.
0: No.
1: I think all our records have a fair few mistakes.
0: It adds to the beauty?
1: Yeah, something like that.
0: Let's have a listen.

0: Didn't hear any mistakes there. I don't know what you're talking about. Sounds brilliant. Love that song.
1: Yeah, I think I'm playing on a complete different rhythm by the end, but it just stops in time. But that's all right. I'm trying to do too much.
0: No, it's a cracker. It's a bit, I think you're obviously very modest. Just a beautiful song, that one. Really love it.
1: Cheers, yeah. No, I think that's one of my favourites too.
0: Oh, cool. Exactly. Wanted to ask about sound recordings. Obviously, you've gone there, you've recorded quite a bit of music there.
1: Yeah, almost all of our stuff, with the exception of one that we did with Elvis Walsh.
0: Excellent.
1: From Cracking Audio, I think. Yeah. But yeah.
0: What do you like about it there?
1: Oh, so much. We don't really need to look for another place to record, as far as I can see. One, it's amazing building, beautiful old stables, kind of refurbished into a studio. There is something really nice about the analog recording environment, and I quite like that you're working with the confines of mostly live recording for the most part. I don't like having to. Yeah, I think there's a lot of danger that can come with the overdubs and stuff you can get in digital platforms and the ease of it. And I think you can strive for a perfectionism that doesn't necessarily serve the song any better. So yeah. I like that. I think Alex is a great sound engineer and also a really good people manager, which I think is half the struggle and the skill in being a good recording engineer, to manage the personalities of people and people's comfort levels and egos.
0: Yeah, he's very calm.
1: he is, and that helps.
0: Yeah, yeah, it does. Yeah, I know exactly what you mean. Like when you're putting in the overdubs all live, it's and listening to the song while you're doing them and having to capture it live, it is a different feeling to just being able to sort of like move something on a computer screen.
1: Yeah, for sure. And then do it to a click or whatever. So we've never done anything to a click. So it does allow a lot of,
0: Looseness,
1: yeah, exactly, blowing out and then coming back in together, and it's something we like.
0: Yeah, good. I think you don't want to. I mean, looseness can be wonderful when listening to music. I mean, you brought up the Velvet Underground before. I mean, like a very loose but wonderful band. The new album. I was listening to it, and I'd be curious because I know that like what I hear from it might be really different to someone else or what you sort of were trying to get across. But for me, it had like a real melancholy to it.
1: Yeah,
0: and,
1: yeah.
0: Like that first line, we stand together like flowers wilting in a vase. But then I was thinking it could also be quite hopeful. But from where I was, it's like, wow, this is like, it's sort of like a more meandering melancholy than the previous albums. And I was just curious, like, did you go into recording this record thinking about a particular vibe, or is it something that just comes together in a certain way? And how do you sort of see the feeling of this record?
1: I think it's a pretty sad album. It's, I'd say, I mean, most of the lyrics were written, with a bit of sadness in mind. And it's kind of, this band particularly is an outlet for a lot of my, general sadness, depression or whatever I find. This is a really good place for me to put it. I think a lot of it is kind of, it focuses around, the decay of over time and stuff of everything. But, I think I was on the cusp of losing two of my dogs, so there's a lot of reference to kind of that kind of, that kind of anticipatory grief, I suppose, and knowing that, about to lose something. And so, there's a fair bit of content in there about that. And, it was like a week after we did this album that one of my dogs passed, and then 3 weeks after that, the second one passed. And so there's a bit, that Peter and I shared both those dogs. They were, Trey and Daisy. And I think a lot of that grief was in the lyrics there.
0: Thanks for sharing that. And I'm really sorry about your dogs.
1: Oh, that's all right.
0: Really appreciate you sort of opening up about that, because that sounds, really personal, but you can feel it in a lot of your music. So I think like, You know, so thank you for sharing that in your music too, because I know, like, for me, on the music I play on this show a lot of the time, I think the best music is sort of, it does have a melancholy to it. And when you're feeling sad, that's often when music can talk to you in the most sort of visceral way. Do you know what I mean?
1: Yeah, agreed. Completely, yeah.
0: What about that song, Bashful? Like, can you tell us a bit about that song?
1: I don't know. That one, I don't know much about it. I should know a bit about it, but it kind of stumbled together, really. There wasn't a lot of active thought in it. We really tried to concentrate a bit more on dynamics and building things up and down a lot, and I think that's a good example of it. The calm and the chaos.
0: Excellent.
1: That kind of came in, and I'm really happy with how that kind of came through, especially, the chaotic bits just go all over the place. I think there's times where all three of us are playing a different tempo.
0: You got me, like, working the dials here.
1: Yeah.
0: You know, yeah. Like, whoa. I like that about that one.
1: But, yeah, I suppose, and it's probably the main, like, lyrical content is the guilt of feeling sad when you shouldn't, I suppose, is, you know, like, that's what, you know, oh, what a thing to do, what a wasted view wrapped up in, you know, it's kind of about that, like, you're sad, but there's beauty around you, I suppose.
0: That's brilliant. I'd love to ask you a couple more closing questions if you got time, but maybe if we could listen to one more track before that, would that be,
1: of course,
0: awesome. What track would you like to play?
1: I don't know, what have we got? Should we stick with the new album?
0: All right.
1: What have we got? We could do Lonely or Digging a Hole, maybe. Okay.
0: Let's go with Lonely, seeing as we're talking about melancholy.
1: Zeb wrote the lyrics for this It's a good showcase. The lyrics, Zeb writes really, really great lyrics.
0: All right, let's have a listen. This is Lonely by Good Moon.

0: there's a short one.
1: That's a goodie. I really like Zeb's voice there.
0: Yeah, for sure. Yeah, it's great. Fantastic. Lyrics really, really good.
1: So this new record, Blanket, you've been playing a few shows. You're actually going, you were just saying, up the East Coast, I believe.
0: Yeah, we're going to Thurool and Sydney on the 29th and the 30th. So.
1: Cool. So if any Sydney listeners are out there.
0: Yeah, exactly.
1: Or Thurool.
0: We need you there. So we're playing at Frank's Wild Years in Thurool, which I think is like a record shop that people say is cool. I've never even been there to that.
1: I've never even heard of Thurool.
0: No. Somebody told me it's kind of like the Castlemaine of that area, but I mean, I think it's like coastal, so it's like everyone's a millionaire, though. Yeah.
1: Okay. Yeah.
0: And then we're playing at the Enmore Hotel in Sydney, which will be cool.
1: Oh, wow, brilliant.
0: We're going on tour with Elvis, who's a good friend of ours, who recorded our second EP, and an amazing musician. They're in a lot of different bands, and that'll be really fun. And then, we come back, and as Shane and Rich incorrectly mentioned, the Albion Hotel gig, that's the only gig we're not playing with Elvis.
1: Okay,
0: That is part of the tour, but there's a little asterisk next to it, and we will not be playing that one, but I'd go down there anyway. I'm going to be there.
1: Mm-hmm. What's the date of that show?
0: The 5th of September, so that's Elvis and I should know who else. We'll see if I can see it on the poster, but I'll bring it up later. But there'll be another band there. But then we're playing at the 20th at Table Records.
1: 20th of September.
0: 20th of September.
1: Excellent.
0: So that'll be the local show. So come down and we'll have all our records there. You can pick a cover. Some people find it overwhelming, but I think most people enjoy picking their design.
1: Choosing the one that suits them.
0: That resonates, exactly.
1: Excellent.
0: And one more, we got a show at the 12th of September at Tramway Hotel in Melbourne, which with Elvis too.
1: Cool.
0: So, yeah, we play a bit at Tramway and we really like the vibe there. It suits us. They're almost all Arvo shows, matinees, which is...
1: It's so
0: the
1: nice.
0: Dream. The dream, yeah.
1: No late nights.
0: Exactly. I've had too many, like, nasty drives back down the Calder at 1 a.m. and it's just not worth it.
1: Nah, yeah. Oh, that's so good. And I'm just so glad that you're all playing, so many shows. That Table Records one on the 20th September is certainly one to put into the calendar because I think it will be a really special one. Is it just you playing that day?
0: Us and Elvis as well.
1: And Elvis,
0: Yeah.
1: Oh, cool.
0: So, yeah.
1: Brilliant.
0: That'll be really nice, yeah.
1: Cool. Oh, well, look, mate, I just want to say thanks so much for, coming out here on a Tuesday evening for a chat.
0: My pleasure. It was really fun, yeah.
1: Yeah, and just, keep up the great music and...
0: you too.
1: I'll look forward to seeing what comes next. But more importantly, just to the listeners out there, go out, get yourself a copy of Blanket by Good Moon because, not only are they just a few local legends, but they're brilliant as well. So, yeah.
0: Thank you so much. Really appreciate it.
1: No worries. Yes. Thanks, Eamon. Thanks for coming in.
0: Awesome. See you, mate.
1: You know what I really better do, actually, is
0: promos.
1: Play some promos.
0: Yep,
1: because I haven't done that for a while.
0: It catches you, doesn't it?
1: We'll be back in a minute.
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4: 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I hope you enjoy my new EP, Colopsia. It's coming out soon.

0: All right, those are the sounds of Suzanne Ciani. That record's called Music for Denali. That was from back in the 70s, I think 1972. But she's actually going to be playing at Meredith as well, which will be pretty cool. Bit of a sort of ambient artist, I think from Italy. I've probably got a lot of that wrong, maybe from America. Anyway, that song was called Denali. Just about time for me to get out of here. I'm going to play a couple of promos and then finish with a Keanu Nelson song. Big thanks to Eamon from Good Moon for coming in again. And thanks also to Peter for texting in. Glad I did get that song right. It is a banger, The Kinks, Strangers. Yeah, I reckon their best song, but they've got a few, don't they? Anyway, let's listen to a couple of promos and we'll finish with some Keanu Nelson, and I'll be back next week. And so I'll see you then.
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2: In delivering this program, I'd like to acknowledge that we are broadcasting from Jajarin country. We acknowledge and give respects to the Jarrah people, their elders, past and present, and any First Nations people listening today. They are the original and enduring storytellers, artists, knowledge holders, and caretakers of country. This always was and always will be Aboriginal land. I'd also like to acknowledge the ongoing resistance of First Nations people globally.

G'day, g'day. Happy Tuesday. Welcome to another edition of Against the Grain here on 94.9 Main FM. With me, Daz, taking up till 10 o'clock tonight. This is a pre-record. Oh, it's a dark, wet, windy, dreary winter's day at the time of recording this. And, you know, hope you're all well out there. It's good to have these days. I do love them. It's a good day. You've got to slow down and hibernate sometimes. And, you know, sometimes we get really hot days that are a bit intense. So, other end of the spectrum. Anyway, this show is recorded on Jadawurrung Country here in Central Vic. And I'd like to acknowledge and pay respects to elders past and present and any other First Nations people out there. So, what's been happening? There's some things in the world that have just made me feel a bit nostalgic about skate punk. So I thought I'm going to take us through a journey of skate punk and up until 10 o'clock tonight. And if you're not that familiar, it kind of was birthed in the mid to late 80s, off the back of the hardcore scene, bands like Black Flag and Circle Jerks and Descendants, and even the Buzzcocks have stayed in the claim. One big one I think of is this crossover thrash band, Suicidal Tendencies. I thought that would kick us off with some Suicidal Tendencies. Language warning for this one. This is You Can't Bring Me Down. What the hell's going on around here?

We kicked off the bracket there with Suicidal Tendencies. You Can't Bring Me Down. Followed by RKL, Rich Kids on LSD, Think Positive. And then ending the bracket there with JFA, also known as Jodie Foster's Army, Skateboard, which is the theme for tonight. Skate punk is what we're delving into, or skimming the surface of, so to speak. But if you're not familiar with the genre, it was kind of birthed out of that early mid-80s time. Suicidal Tendencies, RKL, pioneers in the space, JFA as well. So I thought I'd start the bracket off with them. I'll be taking it up till 10 o'clock tonight. Going through this bit of a segue of skate punk. This is a pre-record, just a reminder on that one. If you're texting in, unfortunately I won't be seeing it. But thanks for tuning in, all the same. Another band that I really think of in terms of the 80s skate punk time that sort of influenced the melodic hardcore scene of the 90s was Descendants, who recently toured. I didn't get to catch them, but hopefully you did. But if you're not familiar, they started in the early 80s out of the hardcore scene and brought the melodic sound to punk and along with Bad Religion, really. So, we can't talk about skate punk without acknowledging the Descendants. So let's give this one a spin. It's called Hope. 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

That was Another Wasted Night by Gangrene. Here on 94.9 Main FM, you're listening to Against the Grain. With me, Daz, taking you up till 10 PM with this pre-record. If you've tuned in, I'm kind of skimming the surface of the skate punk era. And yeah, I'm kind of just going through a bit of a speed trajectory of skate punk, which started in the '80s, out of the hardcore scene, and some iconic bands we've played are Suicidal Tendencies, Circle Jerks, and whatnot. I'll do back in outside bracket, shall I? It's a long bracket. Well, there was a lot in it, but they're of mostly short songs. Kicked it off with Descendants, the old one, Hope, followed by Circle Jerks, Live Fast, Die Young. Then we had Big Boys with Brick Walls in the middle. Then The Faction, Skate and Destroy, classic. And finishing off, as mentioned, Gangrene with Another Wasted Night. These are all sort of the mid-80s sort of time frame these were released, mid to early 80s. And we're heading towards the end of the '80s in this segment. We're heading to the '90s, birth of melodic punk. Some of that was really mainstreamed in the '90s. If you think about bands like The Offspring and Green Day, and those sort of bands, very, very nostalgic for me. There's something in the world that's maybe making me think about this. It might be social media, the resurgence, like skating's become popular again. Was it ever not popular? And I don't know. There's been a lot of punk, skate punk, melodic punk bands touring lately, or coming up. Descendants were here last year. Gutter Mouth are coming. Teenage Bottle Rocket are coming to Australia. Propaganda are coming to Australia. But one in terms of skate punk that I really hits the nostalgia button, which I discovered through Rage when I was a teenager, would have been Pennywise. And then I saw them at Warped Tour in 2002. And I was a massive fan. I still don't mind a bit of Pennywise. And this is a classic one by Pennywise. Came out in the early 2000s. Language Warning for this. Also Retrospective Language Warning for all the other stuff. And Language Warning for the half hour left of the show. Here's one by Pennywise.

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1: Getting close to the end of the hour on this pre-record. Here, Against the Grain, 94.9 Main FM. Stay tuned, though, for Open Tuning coming up with Steve. It's always a good couple of hours to get through those last 2 hours of the day. So, been on this journey through skate punk. The last bracket, we kicked it off with Pennywise, Fuck Authority. Then we followed it with Offspring, Bad Habit, ending that bracket before the promos with NoFX. It's my job to keep punk rock elite. Pennywise was an early 2000s release, but the other two, Offspring and NoFX, were early 90s. Haven't been going through a straight line on this one, but the 90s was the time where Offspring and bands like the Green Day and NoFX all kind of played a bit of a role, I guess, in mainstreaming punk through melodic punk and skate punk, and skate punk's what I'm focusing on, but they played their part. They weren't the only part. I'm going to jump back now to an iconic band who I saw in 2002 at Warped Tour, along with Pennywise and Guttermouth and some other big names, but this is The Vandals from their 1982 album, Peace Through Vandalism. This one's called Urban Struggle.

I want to be a cowboy. I'm going to be a cowboy. I'm born to be a cowboy. I want to be a cowboy.

attacks by US bombs. Before that, we had Teenage Bottle Rocket, Skate or Die, and Top of the Bracket, The Vandals. We are coming up to the end of the hour. As I mentioned, you've been listening to Against the Grain, doing a light dive or a skim of the skate punk genre, melodic hardcore. There's only so much you can do in an hour, though. It's really a taster. But they were some of the ones that I think of when I think of skate punk. I'm going to leave you with a handful of bands that are touring and a bit of Guttermouth and Propagandy. But here is Bloodstains by Agent Orange. Tune in next week to Against the Grain and stay tuned to Main FM.

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Open Tuning Time here on 94.9 Main FM, and it's Steve. I'll be with you till midnight. Once again, yeah, I wasn't able to be here last week because I was at the film festival, the Melbourne Film Festival. And the good news is that from what I saw, that there's a lot of great movies still being made, of course, but that you might be able to be seeing in a couple of years. All right, well, we started with Philip Sanderson. A couple of weeks ago, I played a track from his new album, Shapi Aparine. Said it was one of the best of the year. I still maintain that. And that's an example, another example from that album, Sleep Talking Woman. Electronic musician from the UK, founder of Snatch Tapes. So, I always say it, I'm going to try to keep the chat to the minimum, because I've got to get back to Melbourne again to see some more films. I'll be on the road as soon as I finish recording this show. So we're going to play a track from The Gods. Remember last week, I played a repeat for a show last week because Jim McCarthy from The Gods was out here. In his 80s he is, with Denise Rosenberg. They did a show at a Make It Up Club last year, bit of a retrospective. They did another sort of more worked out retrospective at the Make It Up Club last Tuesday, and then last Friday they also performed up at Trash Cult, doing the same kind of thing, a trip down memory lane kind of show. So I'm going to play a track from the Third Testament that The Gods put out in 1968, although I think it was most likely recorded in 1967. Then I'm going to follow it by a band that has covered the entire album, the Irma Vep Ensemble, a recent release, and pretty good take on this classic album. But let's have a listen to The Gods themselves, Jim McCarthy on guitar and vocals.

That's Georgie Nettle and Shan Dora. And they look so much alike. They could be identical twins, those two women. You Keep the Beats from their self-titled album from 2010. And you can't, wouldn't have the slightest chance of guessing the kind of music looking at the album cover. Weenie Rose before that, Flower Pot, a single they released in 1992. Weenie Rose being Michelle Cornudo from San Francisco. From the 80s, really. And the Irma Vep Ensemble before that, Down by the River, as a version of the Gods song of that same name, taken from the Third Testament album. And a pretty fine cover, too. This, as I say, it's a new release, the Irma Vep Ensemble. Jim McCarthy didn't even know that this band had covered the entire album. It was a complete surprise to him. So I'm hoping he's getting a few dollars from royalties. We'll see. And we started with Jim and the Gods there. Ruby Red from, as I say, the Third Testament, which came out ostensibly 68, but recorded in 67. Open Tuning is a show, 94.9. Yes, indeed. Steve with you for quite a long time yet. Let's go to Good Moon, hey? They got a band, they got a brand new album, Blanket, came out last month. So a little bit of a different sound, beautifully recorded at Sound Recordings with Alex Bennett. And here's the opening track from it.

The stone tools are finally washed on the whole surface. Under it is interned the chip, which takes its name from caverns where the apophysis ignore and observe the Roman terracotta vessels.

Some odds and ends there from Daily Toll. They brought out a couple of years ago an EP called Sing Forever. Collected some stuff they'd recorded in their lounge room. Summer Rain Murdocene, obviously. I don't know how you pronounce her name. Kada Zaskomlos. It's basically her project working with Jasper Craig Adams. Kieran Mullen before that. Signs and a Memory from Diosibus 20. An EP from 2020. A Brooklyn sound artist. Trash Kit. Filipino song before that from their self-titled album from 2010. It's Two Rachels and a Roz playing in there in London. Good Moon let it off in a vase. From Blanket, new release from them, sounding really good too. And can be bought at Garden Seat Records, of course, as you can imagine. Let's go to Alabaster de Plume, been a fan of his for a long time, a.k.a. Gus Fairburn. Brought out an album in 2022 called Gold, working with just about every musician in London.

This one, that one. What's the difference? Big one, quick one, grim one, skinny one. What's the difference? One a

The end of the world doesn't come suddenly and without warning. To imagine it does is to be fooled by popular misconception, and thus fail to recognize the larger picture. The end of the world is an ongoing process. It starts slowly, imperceptibly, then blossoms unnoticed in our very midst, until it has engulfed all that there is, and none is free from its spell. Hear now my words and heed them well. All that you think is great and mighty is but a disease upon life and must be made to perish if life is to continue. That which seems grand and noble is but an affliction. All that appears to grant freedom to mankind has in fact ordained its enslavement, impairing and crippling from within, while outwardly bearing the banner of liberty. The body of humanity has been poisoned, and even as it strives for new horizons and constant advancement, rigor mortis has preceded the approach of death, and the lives of men are dragged into the grave along with it. Seek now those motions which sow for humanity the seeds of death, as they harvest for you

0: my voice should now be coming only from the left-hand speaker.
1: I am standing on the right, and you should hear me only from the right-hand speaker.
0: I'm on the right, with a metronome and a very pretty girl.

records are planned with precise location of sounds, either instruments or voices, and your equipment should play them back in the same positions. I'm over here.

0: terrible, isn't it? Well, there's only one thing you can do with a piano like that. Shove it out the window.
1: Well, all right. That's groovy.
0: Friction between the stylus and the record produces a force which makes the arm try to swing towards the record center.
2: So now you know.
0: I'm now standing in the center, and my voice should be located precisely midway between the speakers.
3: I am now in the center as well.
0: Here is some music recorded monophonically, which you should hear coming from the exact center where you're hearing me now.
4: Yes, maybe you will now, because I'll be in mono. That's the Brand Flakes. Give yourself a stereo check out from I Don't Have a Friend from 2000. It's Mildred Pitt and Otis Fodder from Canada. I hope you heard the stereo effects in that. I'm never ever sure whether we are broadcasting in true stereo. Well, you probably know by now. 31 tracks on that album. Womani there, some Urbanismo Primitivo, a comp that came out in 2021. That the track is Waman Mapu. That's experimental music from Argentina. Fernando Waman and Julio Lamila. And before that, Current 93, Since Yesterday, from Swat Stickers for Noddy, which is sometimes released as Swat Stickers for Goddy. Maybe they got a bit frightened of the that Big Ears might come around and rough them up. From 1988, David Tibbetts' project, yes. Alabaster de Plume let it off. People, what's the difference from gold? Yeah, saxophonist, spoken word artist, and very prolific musician. All right, let's move on to something a bit sillier. Well, that was pretty silly, I suppose. Zomzoms. Entertainers from out of town. They're sort of a synth-punk band from Austin, Texas, and they brought out an album in 2005.

Australia really mix it up in that bracket. I usually play the more experimental stuff in the second hour, but yeah, thought I'd just throw it all up in the air today. So heaven knows what you're going to get from moment to moment. That's Blevin Blechtum, Slow Death Video from Omni, a 2023 cassette. Blevin Blechtum is Bevan Kelly, American electronic musician. Scissor just before that, LaFonce from Drive to Heaven, Welcome to Chaos, which is a 1989 comp. That's two Japanese musicians, Hiromi Nishida and Shimizu Hitomi. Before that, Wet Dog, Fist Face from Frayer House from 2010, all female band from the UK. And Zom Zoms, Let It Off, Entertainers from Out of Town from their self-titled EP from 2005. We'll keep the show moving. Okay, so let's play something a little bit sillier, even a bit twee, maybe a bit kitsch. Tiger Lilies, been around for a long time, sort of cabaret, gypsy band, etc. Doing kind of quirky stuff. Here's a track from their Low Life Lullabies from 1998.

Yeah, we took a walk on the wild side in that bracket, didn't we? That's Beast Nest there, Multitude, from her self-titled cassette from 2013, Shami Basu from the US. I love that kind of stuff, and I like the cassette underground, of which I was very fond of and took part in the 80s, hand-painted cases and really quirky covers, and that's certainly not that's an example of that. EMV before that, Power from Airheads Part 1 and 2. That's a pretty new release there from Eric Michael Vallely. Obviously using a lot of repurposed stuff. You know, those radio station little promos from the 60s and 70s are so interesting. Before that, we heard Niano, Genev and Taran, taken from Traces of the Ukrainian Underground in Cologne from 1994 to 1996, Aftermath and Transitions. That came out a couple of months ago. Tide River was the name of the track. Basically, Svetlana Niano, Ukrainian singer, pianist, songwriter, multi-instrumentalist behind that project. Tiger Lily's Let It Off, Pervert from Low Life Lullabies, 1998. When I went down to Melbourne, I did the rounds of the museums and, well, art galleries, actually, as one does. I went to Acca and Buxton Contemporary, along with the Ian Piter, of course. There's some really great stuff in Melbourne at these exhibitions, and it made me think that, you know, a lot of people have a great tolerance of experimental art, you know, from sort of conceptual art to, well, lots of really interesting, wacky stuff, but not so much perhaps experimental music, which is a bit of a shame in a way. Let's go on to Mahjong from a split single they released with Selected Dub Narcotic. Free Groove Rider is their contribution to the split single.

life. Ooh. A life.

That's Jermaine Bringus, Runner Blues from Toonalhassia Tea, a double album comp from 2021. Normally he's a saxophonist from Mexico, but there you go, on piano, released and unreleased works. Ego Express before that, Aranda, from an EP released in 2005, and it contains that one track and then three remixes of it. Iola, before that, Noontime Twin from Ye, a cassette from 2013. Edwin Mathis White is Iola, an edition of 100 cassettes. Mahjong Let It Off, Free Groove Rider from 2008, a band from Chicago. Running out of time here in the last half hour of Open Tuning. Let's go to something sweet, hey? Beaver and Krause from Ragnarok from 1969. Electronic experimental duo of Paul Beaver and Bernard L. Krause. I've played tracks from their first album on this show, and this is The Fisherman, as I say, from their second album.

That's Beta Evers there, soundtrack for Tomorrow from her collected works 2002 to 2017. She'd been playing in new wave bands since the late 70s. In fact, she'd formed her first label at the age of 16 to release some music of the band. Then she retired, then she's come back. And so that's an example of her later music. Jeff Lee before that, Psychotropic Ganglions from the Chemical Bank from 1979, an EP recorded in Austria, but he's from Manchester. He was a member of Henry Cow. And before that, Cohen, UCIM, from a split EP, Luna Troche Soleil Amir, something like that, from 2010. And we started there with Beaver and Krauss, very kind of pastoral folk. The Fisherman from Ragnarok from 1969, but there's a lot of Moog synth noodling away in the background. They're very early practitioners of that instrument. Let's go out with Annette Peacock and Paul Bley, been around for a long time. And this is going back to 1972. We're now working together. A long track, and it will see out Open Tuning for this week. See you next Tuesday, same time. We'll do it all over again.

James always had a thing about wanting to be a secret agent. He would sit in the classroom at school and daydream about all the missions he would be sent on and all the different countries he could go spying instead of listening to the teacher. After school, James would walk home and pretend to be calling HQ on the two-way radio he imagined he had hidden in the heel of his shoe, unbeknown to anybody else, of course. At the end of the day, he would lay down on his bed, announce to himself that mission had been accomplished, and before his mum yelled for him to put the light out, he would dream of standing before Her Majesty the Queen, wryly proclaiming, "In case there is trouble or we're under attack, have no fear, because Bond

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A poignant turn of phrase in a haunting verse or song. Was it the twisting of the knife, a failure or a fright?

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mistaken American dreams. To the highway, still the last. 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And let gatherings fill the bar. Nothing to do for a star. 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I'm Australia's nuclear clock.

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blessed to read them signs, oh yeah. Before that day, my loom, when all we were consumed, has gone away to leave us in a wanting state, wondering.

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0: Good morning. You've tuned in to The Lowdown for this week beginning Monday, the 17th of August, 2026. My name is Ash and I'm here in the studio with James. Hi, James.
1: G'day, Ash.
0: Production and broadcasting for The Lowdown happens on Dja Dja Wurrung country. We acknowledge Dja Dja people, their elders, past and present, and any First Nations people listening today. Here on The Lowdown, we share the latest in community news and free or low-cost community events and classes. You might like to grab a pen and jot down any details, and don't worry if you miss something, as the show is repeated at the same time every morning this week. Okay, here we go. For this week, starting Monday the 17th of August, 2026. August being the last month of the Dja Dja, Wurrung and Garrak, silver wattle and magpie season.
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0: Is it a bird? 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
1: After several years of restoration, the Daylesford Town Hall is back, and Words in Winter is filling it with readings, launches, and big ideas once more. But there's one morning on this year's program that isn't really a session at all. It's closer to being invited around for a cuppa with two people who have a great deal to teach us. This session is curated by Auntie Alison McRae, a Dja Dja Wurrung Gunditjmara and Yorta Yorta elder, stolen generation survivor, and joined by Uncle Ted Laxton, a Gunditjmara elder. This is a rare chance to sit with two extraordinary elders and hear a wide-ranging conversation about art, survival, culture, humour as resistance, and the marks that they make on country and community. Entry cost is pay as you feel, with all funds being raised going towards the festival's 2027 First Nations Engagement Fund. So, making our mark. It's on Saturday, 29th of August, from 10 to 11 a.m. at Daylesford Town Hall. For more information and to register, search Makin, that's spelled M-A-K-I-N, Makin Our Mark Daylesford, via Humanitix.
0: 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All recordings must be in MP3 format. Jingles must be 30 seconds or less only. What happens if you win? 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
1: BL Exhibition at Castlemaine Arts Museum. BL is a celebration of the well-loved Guildford BL, it's a red gum, also known as the Guildford Big Tree. And the exhibition is launching this Saturday, August 22nd, from 11 a.m. at Castlemaine Arts Museum. BL is deeply significant to Dja Wurrung people, predating and surviving colonization, and its grafted branch signifying it as a marker tree. Using salvaged timber from BL artists, artisans and storytellers have found inspiration for art, artifact and creative storytelling. The BL exhibition intends to honour this ancient tree and its ability to bring connection and healing to Dja Wurrung people, mob living on Jandak, and the broader community. BL exhibition will be held from the August the 22nd to November the 29th, with the launch starting on Saturday the 22nd of August from 11 a.m. Everyone is welcome. Castlemaine Art Museum, 14 Littleton Street, Castlemaine.
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